0: Hey there, I'm Brett Thomas. Donald Trump says he's not happy with the latest proposal to end the war with Iran. The US president is attempting to bypass a legal deadline to gain congressional approval to continue the conflict, claiming hostilities have terminated due to the ceasefire.
1: They're extremely disjointed. They're not able to get along with each other as leaders. They don't know who the leader is. Their military has been defeated.
0: The Northern Territory chief minister expects to see charges laid today, possibly within hours, following the death of a five-year-old girl. 47-year-old Jefferson Lewis has been arrested after the body of Kumanjai Little Baby was located.
2: They're being left to do their important work, and no one wants to jeopardise anything that gets in the way of bringing the person who did this to justice.
0: Leah Finocchiaro on 7 there. A 64-year-old has been charged with allegedly pointing a laser at a police aircraft in Sydney's west last night, and a new survey shows Aussies overwhelmingly want to see the fuel excise cut extended until the end of September.
3: Clean clothes, a warm shower, a conversation. 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
0: An unwanted record for Melbourne Storm, slumping to a club record seventh loss in a row overnight to the Dolphins. While the Bulldogs have dropped three on the bounce, the Cowboys beating them 28-12 overnight. Coach Cam Ciraldo is searching for answers.
4: Yeah, we're in a bit of a spot at the moment where clearly we're a bit low on confidence, and we need to remember that there was a lot of good stuff in our first 60 minutes.
0: And

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2: Checking today's weather, a possible shower with a top of 27, tonight down to 18, and tomorrow mostly sunny with a high of 28. 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

0: Jacob and Elle for breakfast on Triple M returns Tuesday morning from 6 a.m.
1: Yeah, and Jacob won't even be here because it's his birthday and he's decided to have the day off.
0: Yeah, I just didn't want to see you, mate. That's why.
1: Well, I didn't want to see you on your birthday because I've got nothing for you. But I do have something for the lovely mums of Bundy.
0: Love that. Plus the secret sound. It'll be worth $1,100.
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0: kiss.
1: Coming up here at Triple M, a song that has featured in many movies over the last few decades. And I don't just mean Forrest Gump.
2: This one's done it all. Kidnapping, robbery, murder, extortion. His name is Cyrus Grissom, a.k.a. Cyrus the Virus. 39 years old, 25 of them spent in our institutions. Cyrus is a poster child for the criminally insane. He's a true product of the system.
1: Yep, Con Air. And there's other movies as well, but every time I listen to bits of that movie, I just get excited and want to watch it again. Also got Concrete Blonde on the way as we continue. Good times, greatest hits. It's Triple M.
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0: 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Fancy seeing you.
1: Hello, Baker here for Triple M. Good times, greatest hits. Sorry, I'm in the studio. I'm on my own. It gets a little bit lonely in here sometimes. Hey, we're going to play the Fall at Your Feet Bad Breath song. You know, when you smell someone's breath, you fall down.
0: I don't know why I've always called it that. I just have.
1: Okay, I won't do it again. I'm sorry about that. We'll press play on this one soon. Shaggy, he's in the country at the moment. Involved in some kind of a musical. I kid you not. Google it if you don't know what I'm talking about. I think it's called The Last Ship or something. He's literally in a musical here in Australia right now. Both those hits coming up. Triple M.
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Hey, hang about, because coming up here at Triple M, we're going to press play on Wham's Wake Me Up Before You Go. Have you ever heard the Coca-Cola version of that song when they did some advertising? I don't know how many years ago it was. Hey, you take the green skies out of my way. You make the sunshine brighter. They totally just redid their own version of the song.

0: sorry, Coke. I love your product, but I still prefer the original.
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19: Hey there, I'm Brett Thomas. Donald Trump has rejected Iran's latest proposal to end the war. The US president will need to seek congressional approval to resume a bombing raid, though, but it doesn't sound like that will deter him.
20: Do we want to go and just blast the hell out of him and finish him forever, or do we want to try and make a deal? I mean, those are the options.
21: Do you want to go blast the hell out of him?
20: I'd prefer not. On a human basis, I'd prefer not, but that's the option.
19: Despite there being no end in sight, Australia's fuel reserves remain strong, according to the Energy Minister. Chris Bowen's expecting no disruption to supply this month.
22: I can also tell you that we have 4 billion litres of fuel locked in and contracted to be delivered to Australia over the next 4 weeks.
19: Another test for One Nation's resurgence in the Nepean by-election in Victoria today. It's a race between Pauline Hanson's party and Liberal. Labor isn't contesting the seat. And charges are expected to be laid today for the alleged murder of 5-year-old girl Kumanjai Little Baby that sparked riots in Alice Springs.
23: No one chooses diabetes, but it takes just 1 minute to check your risk. Visit the Diabetes Australia website and complete the type 2 diabetes risk calculator today.
19: Melbourne Storm's in a position it's never been in before in the NRL, slumping to a club record 7 losses in a row last night, going down to the Dolphins 28-10 at Suncorp Stadium. Skipper Harry Grant says the only way out is through hard work on the track.
24: Probably two parts.

0: parts of it off the field and on the field, and at the moment we've got to fix some stuff on the field as well to ease a little bit off the field, I think.
1: Double delight for Queensland clubs overnight. Along with the Dolphins, the Cowboys beat the Bulldogs 28 points to 13.
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3: Checking today's weather, a possible shower with a top of 27, tonight down to 18, and tomorrow mostly sunny with a high of 28. 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

0: Jacob and Elle for Breakfast on Triple M returns Tuesday morning from 6 a.m.
1: Yeah, and Jacob won't even be here because it's his birthday and he's decided to have the day off.
0: Yeah, I just didn't want to see you, mate. That's why.
1: Well, I didn't want to see you on your birthday because I've got nothing for you. But I do have something for the lovely mums of Bundy.
0: Love that. Plus the secret sound. It'll be worth $1,100.
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0: If you ever get a chance to sit down and have a chat to Steven Tyler or Joe Perry of Aerosmith, I know you'll get a chance, so you ask them when you talk to them next. But ask them if they're content with their whole musical story.
1: I think, you know, we took it to the mountain, and it's still there. It's rhythm and blues. It's twos and fours. It's R&B. It's those twos and fours. It's the swing. It's the jazz.
0: If there's anything I've learned about those boys in an interview, they can go literally anywhere. Aerosmith coming up next, along with Roachford, as we continue Good Time. It's Greatest Hits. It's Triple M.
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0: do on the Saturday thing. G'day, my name is Aloe Baker, and I've only got about another 20 minutes or so left before I'm out of here, and I'll grab a Chicken City burger on my way home. But first, before we get to Triple M footy for your afternoon, Foo Fighters to come. No doubt. A couple of others I'm going to try and squeeze in there for you as well. Good times, greatest hits. It's Triple M.
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2: 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Apart from that, I've had like four blocks this week. 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It's not good. 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We'll continue later on today. And of course, Triple M Footy is next. 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
16: Hey there, I'm Brett Thomas. The federal government continues to call for an end to the war with Iran after Donald Trump rejected the latest peace proposal overnight.
17: It would be good if this situation is resolved for the world. As soon as it's resolved, the world economy can get back to more normal levels. It won't happen overnight. Even if the Straits of Hormuz open tonight, there would still be impacts on supply chains.
16: Energy Minister Chris Bowen also delivered another fuel update. There's currently 43 days worth of petrol reserves, 33 of diesel and 22 days of jet fuel. Waiting for charges to be laid against a 47-year-old man accused of murdering 5-year-old Kumanjai little baby that sparked riots in Alice Springs. The NT Chief Minister Leah Finocchiaro telling Seven she doesn't want it to overshadow the help given to find the missing girl's body.
18: That riotous behaviour does not define the incredible community support and coming together that we saw over the last week.
16: And voting is underway in the Victorian seat of Nepean. With Labor not contesting, it's a big test for One Nation.
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16: Amid revelations, Craig Bellamy is dealing with a neurodegenerative disorder. He sat out the post-match press conference after the Storm's 28-10 loss to the Dolphins last night. Football manager Frank Panisi stepped in and says it didn't stop Bellamy from calling the shots during the match.
20: And a big week for Craig's been a couple of big weeks. So with respect, he was never coming in tonight, win, lose or draw. He's been through a lot with his family. I just think we gave him an opportunity to just not worry about tonight.
16: Storm, though, slumping to a club record 7th loss in a row while the Cowboys beat the Dogs in the other match.
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0: 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And listener knows what Aussie ears want to hear. 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
4: Lomax wouldn't have made a lick of difference to that side.
5: I think it's one of the weakest players in Origin history.
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1: Here's Tony Squires.
7: So nice to be with you on this Saturday afternoon and terrific to welcome into the show Nathan Hindmarsh, Wade Graham and Dave Riccio. Gentlemen, welcome aboard. Good to see you again, Wade, after missing you last week.
5: Well, that wasn't my fault, Tone.
4: I was doing the attack straight away. No defence.
5: I do get a little bit of stick for my flexibility sometimes on a Saturday, but there's only two Saturdays that I have off a year. One's the one where I go away with my wife.
7: Yes.
5: And the other one's where I go to the Mick Fenning Golf Day. This one was, I was helping Kiri out, who he needs a little bit of help at the moment. He loves shuffling and shifts around to
7: the hardest working man in showbiz.
5: He's got a lot of fingers in a lot of pies.
4: The magician.
5: But in saying that, having a Saturday off, which was also Anzac Day, I wasn't complaining about it. But
7: no,
5: it is good to see you and happy Saturday.
7: No, look, things to talk about. In fact, you were watching, was it Stanley Cup going on?
5: Yeah, well, it's the first round of the playoffs. And the Habs, which is my wife's team, so therefore I'm forced to support, they're in overtime at the moment, actually. Golden goal. So they're 3-2 up against Tampa Bay Lightning. They win this, they wrap it up. If not, they have to go back to Tampa for a game 7.
4: My team's out. They're done. Oilers got beaten by the Ducks. Ducks are on the rise.
7: The Anaheim Ducks.
4: The Anaheim Ducks.
7: I saw the Ducks play
4: great
7: over
4: home,
7: there.
4: Great home ground advantage for the Ducks. They love winning at home this year.
7: It's sensational.
4: Oilers are out again, of course. Anyway, that's the Stanley Cup for you.
8: Good to be here, Tone.
7: Yeah, good to have you as well.
8: Rugby league only for me.
7: Mm-hmm,
8: rugby league.
7: Right, okay. Mm. And what's going on? Any news jumping out at you today?
8: Where do you want to start, Tone?
7: Why don't we start with Manly? A little bit of excitement there, isn't it?
8: Yeah, this is it's just developed in the last 40 minutes. Joey Walsh, the 19-year-old, prodigious talent,
7: great
8: coming through
7: player.
8: The system. A lot of Manly fans will be excited by this. He will be starting in the halves tomorrow against the Penrith Panthers, mind you. Nathan Cleary, Walsh versus Cleary, 19-year-old, big challenge. Jamal Fogarty is out with a groin strain. So a really good opportunity for Joey Walsh and Manly fans to see the player. They have a lot of hope and
7: faith.
8: Well,
7: there's so much excitement about him, isn't there?
8: Absolutely.
7: Have you seen much of him
8: I've seen
7: at
8: little,
7: work?
8: Little bits and pieces, yeah. He's and keeping in mind, he's from a rugby union background. He hasn't played a vast amount of rugby league even as a junior. He's been largely rugby union. One of the main reasons why Anthony Seibold did hold him back, just to continue to build his game in New South Wales Cup. But he gets his chance. Again, we talk about the influence of Kieran Foran. What better mentor to have tomorrow than Kieran Foran for Joey Walsh?
5: Well, I remember speaking to Brett Camorley about Joey Walsh because, you know, I've heard of his name and I've heard about the talent, but that was basically Brett's summation of Joey. He is a talented young playmaker, but he's still learning the game. He's only come across to rugby league after that rugby union background, and he's certainly got the skills to transfer across, but he's still learning the ins and outs of rugby league, and it's a wonderful opportunity for him against Penrith and Manly on a roll. Now, that's when you want to join a team, particularly in a key position when everyone's taking care of their own jobs and you just got to go out there and execute your role.
7: Yeah, the Dally M Interim Coach of the Year, of course, is just absolutely nailing it, isn't it, Manly?
4: Well, this is his test, though, isn't it?
7: Yeah.
4: So this is the test to where Manly really sit up against the number one side in the comp. So this will be a great game. I'm looking forward to it. One, I want to see what Manly can do up against one of the top sides. And two, I don't know what my second one is.
8: Yes.
7: Your mind is cluttered with the whole caravan thing.
4: I've just come from I'm a little bit of a sweat.
7: Yeah.
4: Looking at all the caravans out there. Yeah. The caravan, camping and holiday super show at Rouse Hill. Rose Hill. Still got 2 days to run. Get out there.
5: Cha-ching.
4: No. I just was out there looking.
7: For a caravan, or are we going to have one that's sort of the mini bus?
4: I don't know whether
8: the Winnebago.
4: No, I don't know. I'm thinking I'm going to get some sort of a van or maybe even a base station, sort of, you know, like your toy hauler sort of thing that can throw a few motorbikes in the back and throw a couple of kids in as well, that sort of stuff.
7: Can you reverse one of those?
4: I can reverse.
7: I can't reverse. Can you reverse a trailer?
5: I've never needed
8: it. It's a great skill.
4: There's a difference between reversing a trailer or a van and reversing one under pressure.
7: Yes.
4: That's the difference.
7: Yes.
4: You know, when you've got half the caravan site looking at you going, mate, you're right, you're good, and your wife's guiding you in and you can't see her in the mirrors. I'm supposed to see you in the mirrors.
8: 100%.
4: I can't see what you're doing if you can't see me in the mirrors. Stand somewhere where I can see you. That sort of stuff.
8: I've got a little boat. I reckon there's a t-shirt in this. I reckon there's a reality TV show in boat ramps.
4: There's a mob that do it. They sit there. Oh, I think it's on Instagram, I'm pretty sure. They sit
8: and
4: at boat ramps.
8: And the t-shirt should say there's no stress like boat ramp stress.
4: Oh, it is scary.
8: It is scary. Unbelievable.
5: Particularly on a nice...
4: It's the worst. Don't you sweat straight away.
8: Oh, my God. You lose 10 kilos. Oh.
5: Particularly on a nice summer day, particularly in Cronulla where the boat ramps, they're queued up.
8: Chockers.
5: So the street is just waiting for you to get your boat in and get out of there because there's people waiting in line. That is good from you.
7: It is. People talk about pressure of public speaking or whatever, but every time I see a huge truck in George Street in the city, mate, taking a corner and go, now that's pressure.
4: Yeah.
7: Cars everywhere, people just checking you out.
4: But the boat ramp or the caravan park, people are standing there.
8: And you're always coming in on that steep hill.
7: Yeah.
8: Like boat ramps run down a hill and you lose your
7: mossy
8: sight. You're screaming at your wife.
4: Yeah.
8: Sit down, kids. Keep your head down.
4: Like, everyone shut up.
8: Everyone
4: I'm
8: shut
4: reversing.
8: Up.
5: Oh, that's brilliant. That is brilliant.
7: Which is what you do a lot in this show, reversing with your opinions.
4: Yeah. Have an opinion? Oh, no, I'll backtrack
7: exactly.
4: on that one. Yeah.
7: Dave Riccio, look, one of the big stories obviously has been, and the great concern and love that's being shown for Craig Bellamy after revealing that he has a neurodegenerative disorder.
8: Yes.
7: What's the latest with that? He was there coaching last night for the Storm. He wasn't at the press conference after, but that was going to be the case, win, lose or draw, we were told. What's the latest?
8: Look, this is a situation that has been bubbling away in the background at the Melbourne Storm probably for the past fortnight, and it started to get to do the rounds in rugby league with, and what happens there, it grows legs, right? And it just takes twists and turns down a path that wasn't good for the Melbourne Storm, more importantly, Craig Bellamy. So they confronted it and they came out clear on Friday afternoon with the declaration of Craig's situation. And ever since, it's been a rally of support around the super coach. 66 years of age, finding himself in this situation. Now, last night, Frank Panisi, the GM of football and Craig's long life friend and colleague, fronted the press conference instead of Craig. Now, Frank was clear in saying that just due to the tumultuous past few weeks, win, lose or draw, Frank was always going to front the press. It wasn't going to be Craig. They want to just let him take in what has been unfolding. And
7: let's just have a listen to some of what Frank Panisi had to say last night.
9: Oh, he's overwhelmed by the support, you know, so is his family. And, it's happened so quickly the last 24, 48 hours, and it's just... that would probably be. He's just exceptionally grateful for all the support he's received, both from within the club and especially externally, you know, from lots of clubs and lots of people you wouldn't think you'd hear from, so, and all around the world as well. So it's been quite remarkable. But he just wants to now just focus on coaching and focus on getting us back winning. And that's all his major focus is.
7: Frank Panisi there. I think Craig Bellamy's good mate, Ricky Stewart, put it best when he said it's time for Craig to care about Craig and put himself first. Yet he still wants to continue in the coach. Yeah. And that could well be the thing that does best for him as well.
8: I think Ricky's, you know, we all echo Ricky's sentiments, but we're talking about Craig Bellamy here. And he's only got one speed.
7: Yeah.
8: And so it's going to
7: but
8: be...
7: he's got to put the eye back in team,
8: he
7: basically.
8: He absolutely does. And I think that's easy for us to say, but for Craig Bellamy, I think that will be a difficult process. Look, Frank was quite clear last night in declaring that Craig will definitely be here until the end of the season, at least. Like, and he is contracted beyond next season. So from a Melbourne Storm point of view, it's all still systems go with Craig Bellamy at the helm.
7: Just I don't want to jar into, you know, personal things here, but the neurodegenerative disorder, I mean, at the worst end, we're looking at things like Alzheimer's, Parkinson's, motor neurone disease, or Huntington's. Have there been any insight?
8: No specifics around it, Tone, at this stage. Yeah. And I think they're just keeping it overarching with that with that declaration.
4: Yeah. It's scary, isn't it? Like when the news broke the other day, I was, you know, straight away I went to, you know, he's a former rugby league player, all those sorts of things. And I thought, 66, he's fit, he trains with the boys, he's up before them all and he's in the gym and he's amongst it. So he's staying mentally there, you know what I mean? So that it scared me a little bit, you know, in regards to what could be down the track. I'm not saying that's definitely what it is or anything like that, but I've never been concerned about that sort of stuff until this broke with Craig. Yeah, and I thought, you know, is it just part of the game or what are these? Yeah. So fit at 66.
8: But it feels like, so why is this story changed for you?
4: I don't know. I think the fact that because of who it is and, you know, how what he's done in the game and where he is in regards to just, you know, being always there sort of thing.
8: Yeah.
4: I was coached by Craig during Origin. You know, I've, you know, obviously playing amongst the teams he's played against, all that sort of stuff. So you kind of know him, but you always see Craig as being someone who is top of the tree.
8: Bigger than the game.
4: Bigger than the game, yeah. And again, going back to being fit and staying with it and all that sort of stuff, it is a bit scary.
5: Oh, I think, you know, I understand where you're coming from, Hindy. He's almost bigger than the game with how much he's achieved down there at the Melbourne Storm. But at this point of time, we send our, you know, thoughts and support to Craig. But and I get the interest around it, but it's really up to him and his family and the Melbourne Storm club to support him in whatever way that they need. And it's in terms of us wanting to know or understand more, it's none of our business really. And we just hope he gets well and he fights that battle that he has to fight. He's got great support behind him. I understand him not wanting to do the press conference.
8: Yeah.
5: But he would want it to be about his team and about where the Melbourne Storm is. And there's no doubt the questions would have been asked about his health at the moment. But I think as a game, and you know, Craig is one of, if not the most respected person in our game.
8: Yes.
5: You know, this is a battle that he's going to have to fight, and he'll have the support around him. When the time comes, he needs to lean on that.
7: Yeah, the rugby league community certainly, and broader, throws its arms around Craig Bellamy. On the field, any injuries or charges to speak of?
8: Oh, just the latter. No judiciary suspensions forthcoming from the game so far, so that's some positive news. There's a couple of minor fines in there, not worth mentioning, but no matches as far as suspensions are concerned. For injuries, it's not great for the Cowboys. Jeremiah Nanai had to come from the field last night with a shoulder injury. It's the same shoulder that required shoulder reconstructive surgery post-PAC champ. So he will go for scans to determine the full extent of that injury. Jeremiah Nanai expected to be sidelined for a number of weeks.
4: It looked nasty, that one too, didn't it? Just the way he fell and it was grabbed. Yeah.
8: Yep.
5: So is that the shoulder that he just came back from? Well, seeing the action.
8: Thanks for listening, Wade. Cheers.
5: I just got a message from my wife that the Habs lost, so it's going to a game seven. But back to
4: I got the same message. Don't know how she got my number.
5: So it was the same shoulder, because when I looked at the action, I was more concerned about the pec, but it's a worry to redo that injury. Yes.
8: For the Bulldogs, Jake Turpin, he's gone for scans today, but the fear is he's ruptured his bicep. Now, Jake came on in that dummy half role for the Bulldogs last night, so I anticipate he'll be sidelined. Kurt Mann, significant concussion. He's also gone for the Dogs. So it's getting a little bit thin for Canterbury. And just the Melbourne Storm, Tyron Wishart. He has an ankle issue. He'll go for scans. He finished the match in a moon boot.
4: Yeah. Moon boot.
7: He scored that try, celebrated, then realised it was all very hurty.
4: Which I think could be nasty then. That's what I'm thinking, because if you don't feel it at the start, then it slowly kicks in.
8: Yeah.
4: That generally means it's going to be something serious.
5: It also goes to show what adrenaline can do to your body when you're out there on the field. Like, you see all the collisions, and we played it for such a long time. You don't feel it when you're out there. You obviously saw the next couple of days, but because you're in the heat of the battle, he was so elated to score that try. He didn't realize his ankle was sore until he got out. He took a breath and went, oh, hang on a minute, there's something wrong here. And it seemed to get progressively worse, which is a worry. But it's amazing that adrenaline and that kick when you're out there on the field, what it can mask.
7: Yep. All right, next, the team tipped to win the premiership in their first season, the PNG Chiefs, on the Saturday Scrum.
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10: Yes, doing for Thirsty Camel, need drinks fast. Camel on down to Thirsty Camel bottle shops for unseriously good deals. Drink responsibly, champagne only for the PNG Chiefs. A great week it has been for them. I wonder if we're attending Maroons pub trivia in 15 years' time. what will be the answer to the question, who was the first signing? Will it be Alex Johnson or will it be Jerome?
13: PNG were up and about that.
10: Yeah.
13: I didn't like it.
10: We'll speak to Michael Chambers a little later in the show. So it's been a sensational week for them, though, isn't it? The Jerome Luai thing. We saw him go across there. People go, yeah, what's it about? And then immediately the speed with which it was done was also pretty classy.
13: I think we've learnt more in 4 days about the PNG Chiefs and the Perth Bears than we have in the past 6 months, honestly. The acquisition of Jerome Luai has absolutely shifted. I think, well, I'll speak for myself, and I'm pretty confident in you guys too, it's shifted my perception of the Chiefs and what they'll be able to achieve now. Now they've got their marquee guy and someone that the dominoes can begin to fall around him. He will act for the next 18 months. I don't care what anyone says. There'll be players asking him questions about what is Port Moresby like? What's the setup like? What's the coaching structure going to look like? What do we get out of this? And he will be a direct conduit for the PNG Chiefs for the next 18 months.

0: think that's a huge win that it's Jerome Luai. And he is the character that this club wants to set themselves up for. Yeah. He's a family man who yeah, they can't afford an atrocity up there. Let's put it simply. They need good guys. They need clean skins with and family men who are going to set this franchise on the right course from the opening day.
1: You know what Jerome needs to do?
2: Because
1: he's almost a recruiter now, isn't he, as well? So he needs to really set it up and make an earn out of being a recruiter. Like I would sell, I would get an auditorium somewhere, a big one, maybe the Opera House, something like that.
2: Yeah, nice.
1: Sell tickets, and then as a rugby league, invite all the rugby league players in, and then you can ask whatever questions you want about PNG, and then just start
0: a Q&A session.
1: Yeah,
0: with Jerome.
3: I don't think
0: that's not a bad idea.
3: I don't think there's going to be any shortage of third parties for Jerome over in PNG. No. Like the way they love and follow their rugby league. You've been over there.
1: Yes. It's a national sport up there.
3: He could be on billboards for
0: big company.
3: He probably already is being the marquee man. But congratulations to Jerome and congratulations to the Chief. The way they went about recruiting him, they rolled out the red carpet. They got everything. You know, I know you mentioned the AJ stuff. That was probably the smallest blip on their radar. But it shot across an arrow across the bow of everyone else in the NRL going, hang on, these guys are serious now. And obviously they have the salary cap advantage, but they also show that they got a plan with how they want to recruit guys. Yeah. And it wasn't just, oh, yeah, this is our guy. We'll have a crack at him because he's off contract. They went, no. They identified who they wanted. They went after him and they got the deal done. So it's a big coup for the PNG Chiefs. And, yeah, I think – before NRL clubs could probably go push it out of mind, go, that's a tomorrow problem. It's a tomorrow problem because they're not in the comp next year. They're still a season away. We'll put that to the side and we'll worry about it another time. But I think with the signing of Jerome, it's become, you know, to a real problem for every club who knows they've got players off contract that PNG are a serious threat.
0: I said on 360 on Tuesday night that the Chiefs will quickly become the most hated team in the competition.
2: Yeah.
0: And everyone looked at me like I had two heads. Like, that's pretty much like every other day. But so I see, and where I'm coming from is the direct reaction that we saw in the next 48 hours that followed from rival club CEOs going, and Gus Gould notably, declaring that this club has an extreme advantage over every other team in the competition.
2: Now, it's a salary cap rort. I mean, how much difference are we looking at in the salary cap for that club as opposed to, well, not just Perth, we know you'd think probably need some help, but the rest of the competition. Well, they'll give them $4 million, weren't they?
0: As a result of the Australian government's involvement also too in the expansion of the game through the PNG Chiefs for the NRL, every club in the NRL was given $4 million.
3: And were they happy about that $4 million at the time? And they knew... they knew what the benefit was for PNG. So, listen.
0: They doubted the Chiefs.
3: They doubted the Chiefs 100%.
0: They doubted their ability.
3: And they were happy to take the $4 million. They knew what the benefit was for the Chiefs. They were, no, it's okay, we'll allow that, and then we'll take our $4 million and be happy. They can't have their cake and eat it too. They can't come out now angry. Like, they've had time to prepare and understand. We can get into the benefit and whether that's fair or not for ourselves, but for the CEOs and the chairmen's, to, you know, be angry. They knew what was coming and they took the cash that was on offer and they knew that this is the benefit the Chiefs were going to get. So I find it a little bit rich now that they come out and they go, oh, well, it's unfair now. We'll give you $4 million back and we'll renegotiate the deal.
2: This isn't me speaking. This is, say, an imaginary St. George Illawarra fan who would probably say it's more important for St. George Illawarra to get something and be a better entrant into our competition than the success of PNG. I mean,
3: They got $4 million.
2: Well, it's not enough.
4: Have you not seen
2: where they're sitting? Well, you're not there.
0: You want a tiered system on who needs more money most.
2: Yeah. Well, there's no draft. Well, there's nothing that the AFL tries to do that if you are, you know, you're going miserably. You do get a little kick ahead. And you know, that's surely, I don't know, that's the way to go. What I'm saying is it so important that PNG, I don't care if PNG succeeds or not.
0: But it's through the Dragons' own mismanagement over.
2: I mean, the imaginary St. George supporter, not me.
0: Of course. Mismanagement of the Dragons over the last 10 years that's put them in this situation. That's not the NRL's fault. That's the club's fault. Clubs need to run themselves better, need to be managed better, need to understand how to recruit better, not go through coach after coach

0: not make wrong decisions as far as your own nursery is concerned. That's on the clubs. The imaginary Dragons club.
1: Well, I'm just speaking, say I'm an imaginary Eels fan.
2: Yes,
1: you know, we've won the comp since 86.
2: No.
1: That's a long, long time. Mm. We could do with a little bit of a boost as well.
2: Why not? I'm with that imaginary Dragons fan.
0: No, here's the other auditorium right next door to the Opera House imaginary auditorium where clubs just come to pitch why we need more money than the next club.
1: Please, sir, may I have some more?
0: Wade can go in as the Sharks. We don't have a stadium. It's falling apart.
3: No high performance centre. Every club's going to have high performance centre now. Not the Sharks.
1: Didn't they used to have high performance centre? Oh, no, that was another thing. Sorry.
2: All right, what about the Panthers? If you read and you believe what you read, they could lose half their team. They're all available to speak at November 1 and have a look around to see what they're worth. Well, in PNG, they're worth a hell of a lot.
0: I think absolutely the Penrith Panthers are an immediate must-watch club as far as the PNG Chiefs and also the Panthers' ability to keep these players. And I think it's for the first time we're hearing the most high-profile Panthers players absolutely declare that they're considering going to November 1. Isaiah Yeo is a great example. I know that Liam Martin's manager met with the Panthers last week to discuss a way forward. Where does Liam sit in your pecking order as far as recruitment is concerned? Knowing that the Chiefs are interested in having a chat to Liam Martin. Mitch Kenny is another one. Absolutely. I firmly believe the Chiefs, the three most important Panthers as far as the Chiefs are concerned is Brian Tottle with his relationship to Jerome. Mitch Kenny, he's a little bit different, Mitch. He's a bit of an adventurous type of character.
1: Beautiful birds up there.
0: He's a lamb.
1: Beautiful. He's a bird watcher. There's cassowaries.
2: Yes. He's a twitcher, is he? He likes birds.
0: Yeah, he's a bird watcher.
2: Yeah.
0: And then Liam Martin. So they're my three as far as the Panthers are concerned. And as I said from the top, this is the first time I reckon in their journey as far as premiership after premierships are concerned that we're hearing the players talk about maybe testing the market.
3: And why wouldn't you, as the PNG Chiefs, target Penrith? They've been at the top of the tree for so long. Yeah. You talk about building a culture and starting with a bang. Well, why don't you go after the players who are possibly available, who come from the best team in modern history with their success? So,
0: and particularly for a rookie coach like Willie Peters. So I'll just use Isaiah or Liam Martin. Imagine the trust Willie Peters has in his ability to talk to Liam Martin about what are we doing wrong here? Yeah. What do we need more here at training?
2: Yeah. They just need to go through Jerome's wedding guest list and just
3: right. Tottle's best man. So he's
1: in there for sure.
3: I just want to clarify my point again. The tax-free stuff with the salary cap, it is a big advantage. And I understand it's huge. It irks me a little bit is the clubs and CEO coming off in dispute now when they've always known
2: so
3: that
2: they shouldn't have been blindsided.
3: They're not blindsided.
1: They didn't think they would get who they were trying to get.
0: That's what I said earlier. They didn't believe.
3: Yeah, they didn't believe. But they knew it was coming.
1: And now
3: that's a them problem.
1: Now they're panicking a little bit.
3: It's not a PNG problem. That's a them problem for not believing or not putting the plans in place or just kicking down the issue down the road until they realise, hang on a minute, they're a serious threat here. So that's the only little bit. The advantage, I can understand why Perth Bears are now going, well, hang on a minute. They've got such a big leg up. We're battling away. We're in next season. They're starting training in, 6 months?
2: Yeah. Yes.
1: Yep.
3: So I can understand now why Perth are going, oh, this doesn't seem like a level playing field. But at the start when the deal was struck, everyone knew what the lay of the land was going to be. So now that it's actually happening and unfolding in front of them, I don't think they can cry poor.
2: No. But if you can be rubbery, I mean, and do, you know, the tax-free thing for PNG, does the, you know, the NRL, the ARL, they not look at Perth and go, well, which is more, how important is Perth? Very important for them, I would have thought.
0: Yeah, well.
2: To succeed.
0: The Perth Bears, it's highly concerning. It's highly concerning on where they're at just 6 months away from starting pre-season training. They don't have a GM of football. They're going through a process to appoint their GM of football in 6 months, 4 6 months' time. I find that extraordinary how a new franchise club, an expansion club, which is so important for rugby league, they still don't have a GM of football in place, having sacked their most recent one, David Sharp. Now, if you go through across the landscape of the game, I would argue your GM of football has as much, if not more, influence than the CEO and the head coach, and I'm talking about Phil Gould and Frank Panisia as the top of the tree, about their influence. And the Perth Bears, they don't have that in place. We have Mal Meninga.

0: I Mal has a role to play here, which I don't think he's understanding how significant he can be. The process of selling the Perth Bears isn't for the media. It's about selling it to prospects, players. And I just don't think we've heard enough from Mal.
1: Yeah, I'm with you. No, I'm with you. I'd expect, especially now that PNG's come out and grabbed who they've grabbed, I would expect them Bears to be straight on the front foot, you know,
0: yeah,
1: getting out there, spreading the word, and especially because they're in the heart of AFL territory over there in Perth, and they've done it before and it didn't work back in the day. I thought they'd be, you know, knocking down the door of everyone, spruiking it left, right and centre, and not just in Perth, but more so here, like in keeping the fire lit here.
0: Yes.
1: Because at the moment, it's starting to go out. Yeah.
2: So you're saying it's a little bit concerning with the situation they're in, and I agree with you. If it continues, say, another 2-3 months with no improvement, how likely would the NRL be to step in and offer assistance?
0: I think they'd get to a point where they'd have no choice. But the thing is, Wado, they've already signed close to 14 players. So they're down the track with their recruitment. Salary cap is being spent. So what would that mean to the current players that have already been signed and promised their wage, their salary for when they join the Bears? Contractually, do the next 10 players get some type of new kick?
1: You couldn't.
0: That's right.
1: You could not do that. Is it only because the Perth Bears haven't signed a big marquee player that we're kind of thinking
0: that's a factor.
1: They're in some strife?
0: Yeah.
1: Because when you look at their roster, they've got very good players, but they just don't have the face.
0: No, they don't.
3: That's right.
1: Yeah.
3: That's right.
1: So is that why we're thinking they'd be behind
0: PNG?
3: Yeah, I think that's exactly it. Tony might have an idea, I think, for Perth. G'day, Tony.
4: Yeah, g'day, guys. Yeah, I'm Tony from Matchaville, and my surname's not Maroon. I was just thinking, what if the government or the NRL could make the players for Perth have only pay half the tax for the first year, or say for the second year, just to concrete them in there and to get that team up and running?
2: Well, like I think for me, that part there, like we understood that the money that came in from PNG, it was a lot government related, right? It came from the PNG government and the Australian government. That's where that money came from. So that was the agreement between them. If you start going, okay, to launch the Perth Bears, we're going to give half their players tax. Well, then 150 other NRL players start going, hang on a minute, we've been playing for a long time doing the right thing here. Just because we're off contract, we're getting penalised for new rules being brought in. I think that starts to open Pandora's box a little bit. I think all players understand the reason where the money came from and the input to the game, why PNG was in this situation. But if you start giving tax benefits to Australian residents, well, there's a whole heap down the road who've played for a long time who start going, hang on a minute, where's our benefits?
1: Fair point.
3: Still plenty to get to on this. We'll drop back into it as the afternoon progresses right here on the Saturday Scrums. 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
11: Tony Squires, Nathan Hine, Marshall Wade, Graham, David, Ricky. The Cowboys 28, the Bulldogs 12. That is the third loss in a row for the Doggies. Actually, I would love to have been able to hear what Reid Marnie was talking about during that game. He enjoyed every second of that and played well. The tackle on Leo Thompson that knocked the ball out of his hands, which were a little bit slippery all night, but was terrific.
12: Well, it was a shame for Leo Thompson with the couple of errors, yeah, late, because he did have a good game before that, but Reid would have loved that. Obviously, the exit last year out of the club, knowing a lot of the opposition, to go, you know, down to where you used to play and not just have a good game, come up with some crucial plays late in the game to turn the tide your way.
11: Yep.
12: And he set up that with the little grubber regather and laid on that pass for the final try.

0: And he set up that with the little grubber regather and laid on that pass for the final try. He would have loved that. The competitor that he is, he would have loved that. And on the other side, the Bulldogs, knowing the player he is, would have hardly any of them would have made eye contact with him at the end of the game, just knowing.
1: All right, where's the biggest story? Let's begin with the Doggies and what it means for them. As I said, third loss in a row for the Dogs. Where's the pressure valve?
2: I think something's got to give now, Tone. Being there, watching it on the sideline, I'm watching a team without energy. They need a spark. They need a shift of something to shift the dial. And I just don't see it at the moment. They're in a situation where I think it is time to make a change. And for me, I think it's their most important player, most influential player, most dangerous player is Stephen Crichton. And I think it's time they moved him. I think it's time they moved him from the centres and either played him at 5'8" or at fullback. He's down on touches as far as the rest of the back five of the Bulldogs are concerned. And for me, that's not enough. And I want the best player in the team touching the ball the most. And hell, I think he would be a really good guiding hand also and voice for Lachie Galvin. He has played there at times. It's certainly 5'8" critter. And I just think just to flick the switch a bit, change the energy within the Bulldogs environment at the moment, I think getting Crichton in at 5'8" or fullback, there's options there. You can move Matt Burton to the centres, who we know is still as influential.

0: there's options there. You can move Matt Burton to the centres, who we know is still as influential kicking game-wise. We've seen it at state level, at club level, and he can get his running game on at centre. Fullback-wise, Connor Tracy can play wing, centre, still be effective in his greatest strength, which is yardage carries. He's fearless bringing the ball back. And I just feel as though if the Dogs are to find a spark, maybe it is to move Crichton.
1: I agree with you, Dave. He needs to touch the ball more, you know, because he's a potent carrier of the foot. He just doesn't do it enough. And when he gets angry, when he gets a little bit aggressive, he can run over the best of them when it comes to defence and attack. So I don't know where to go with the Dogs. I really don't. Look, I thought Burton had bursts early on in that game where he just went, you know, he grabbed the ball and he carted it up like a forward. And I thought, close to the line, I thought that's what they need a bit more from him in regards to that. But across the board, that, you know, if it wasn't for, you know, Satili Tupanua coming on, he showed aggression when he was carrying the ball. And I think a few more players need to do a bit more of that within the Dogs. And it allows the quick play of the balls. It allows players like Haywood to get out from dummy half, Salmon to get on the front foot and promote blokes through gaps. So I think for the Dogs, it starts in the middle. Like, we talk about their six and sevens all the time. Six, seven. We talk about those guys all the time. But they're under the pump, and if they're not, the platform's not laid for them, they can't do much. So I think there's got to be a little bit more pressure put back on the Dogs pack.
0: They're down
1: to be a little bit more aggressive.
0: They're down Max King. Viliami kick out. Harry Hayes missed last night. So he will return against the Dolphins.
1: They moved Preston over to the other side.
0: Yep.
2: The coach actually was asked about changes and what he thought about that at the press conference after the game. Let's have a listen to Cameron Seraldo.
3: Possibly. We're sort of running. We don't have a lot of players either. Like, we got Sean O'Sullivan came back to New South Wales Cup today. He was suspended for a couple of weeks. And we've just lost Jake Turpin again. He looks like he's torn his bicep. So, on top of a couple others there, where, you know, changes might help, and then we'll definitely look at that, but it's not going to be the solution. We need to get everyone playing closer to their potential individually, and that will help us as a team. But we've also got to stop having those moments in the last 20 minutes where we don't stay present and we stop competing.
2: Cameron Seraldo.
4: Well, it's hard, particularly with those injuries, and there's more on top. Listen, long term, I think they need to work out what they want to do with Lockie, whether he's going to be a seven or a six. So there's no doubt they need some help in the middle. But if he's going to be their seven, well, then you just need to ride through this hard bit because he's still developing. Like, the way they play with their energy in defence, they try and win field position through that defensive pressure. And then that allows them to, when they get up into attacking field position, to just stack plays on plays. And hopefully, by throwing a lot of defensive decisions at the opposition, you know, eventually something will go right and you'll cross the try line. And you'll have nights where they did against Penrith, where you find a chink and everything works out perfectly like the way you thought it might. But the majority of the nights will be like this, where you get a lot of ball. And it looks like you're throwing a lot at the opposition, but it's just play on play on play. There's a difference between running a play, knowing why you run the play, and then understanding what you're trying to achieve. At the moment, Lockie's a great player. He senses where space is. He recognises cues, but he doesn't have that high-end ability to go, this is what I'm doing to the opposition. I'm manipulating the defence to get the looks that I want. He's just executing the game plan.
1: Yeah.
4: And it takes time. It takes time for a young player a young playmaker to understand that. Like, they're manufacturing cues for him because of the frequency with which they play at. And it's just, it takes time. And there's no easy fix to this. Again, the Bulldogs, their identity is a defense. Okay, well, hang your hat on that. Be the best that you can be in that. And on nights like last night, if this is the direction you want to take the club in, well, you just got to wear those nights and move on and trust your process and back that you're going to improve each week.
1: That's the thing. You got to trust your process, and your process can be boring. You know, you look at the Storm before they went into this slump. Their process was boring. You know what I mean? Everyone knew where they had to be, but they just did it consistently over and over again, waiting for the opposition to make that mistake, not them themselves with the ball make the mistake. But I think the Dogs are just trying. I think they're trying too hard at the moment. I know Galvin took a little bit more of a back step in regards to trying to be involved in every set last night, and it seemed to show because he, you know, we had that little show and go and scored that first try for them. A little bit more of that sort of stuff. But yeah. Then when you get Salmon in the middle, he was, I think he had touched the opening 10 minutes, he touched the ball 50 times, but there was no real thought about why he was touching it, if you know what I mean.
2: Yeah. Jade has called 1-333-53. Sorry, Jade, you've got a fix for the Doggies?
5: Mate, look, I don't know, mate. I wish I had a complete answer, but my thinking around this is there's a few thoughts that I have. In particular, look, I mean, there's a lot of comment around from the fan base around sacking Serraldo. I don't think that's the answer. I don't think that's the answer just yet. I mean, he's shown he's a great coach, and what the great thing about him was, particularly in the last 2 years, is he turned 5 out of 10 players, like the players that were 5 out of 10. And made him into 8 out of 10, the utilities that we all sign. I think what's happened is they've kind of hit their ceiling at the moment. The game's changed. The six agains are making the game quicker. Serraldo's defensive systems probably don't work as much in that. That's probably one situation. I love what Dave Riccio said about putting Crichton at fullback. I've been saying that for ages now. I think they need to pull that trigger ASAP. And
0: you're a good judge,
5: one
0: mate.
5: Of the big things. And thanks, mate. So are you. And look, I think the other big thing that
0: what are you doing for dinner?
5: People are talking about El Janar, let's go.
4: I might join you on that one.
5: I think one of the big things that not a lot of people talk about as much, because everyone's focusing on Lockie and Lockie Galvin, is Haywood. Haywood has been one of our best players over the last 2 years. I don't believe that he's a hooker. I think he needs to be a running lock. And a utility off the bench. I think that would make a massive difference to the team, having him coming off the bench or being one of those roaming locks, and put Salmon back to the bench. I don't know what he offers. Like, coach loves him a lot. I don't see it. I'm not a coach. I'm not in those video sessions that they're probably seeing every week. But
2: no, but you could obviously talk your head off in the dressing room. You're doing a great job. Jade, thank you for that call. 1-333-53. Jade's the kind of guy, I reckon, he would talk forever about his team.
4: Yeah, but
2: I love that.
0: But that's the Bulldogs fan base. They are so passionate.
1: I've never heard the Serraldo sacking.
2: Sacking
1: that,
2: it though, no.
1: Has anyone else heard that going around? I haven't heard that doing the rounds. No. That's way off happening. That is not going
2: to
1: happen.
2: Look, we haven't even got to the Cowboys. Should we leave it at that?
4: That was fantastic.
1: Well, what else do we need to say? No. Taumalolo, where's that been?
2: Yeah.
1: He's had a good year. I hadn't quite finished. Because he's had an impressive year. Hasn't he so far?
4: Well, Dave.
1: And he broke a record last night. He's almost 300 first grade games in the front row. That's impressive.
2: We'll get back and we'll talk some Cowboys later in the show. This is the Saturday Scrum doing it for Thirsty Camel.
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3: Nathan Hindmarsh, Wade Graham, Dave Riccio, Tony Squires. Oh, I've had a bad week.
4: Why?
3: And got kicked off
5: the Dragons haven't even played.
3: No, that's true. Got kicked.

0: Just to view my profile, and it said your profile has been suspended for impersonating Tony Squires.
1: Wow.
2: Is it on?
0: I thought if I'm trying to impress somebody, I wouldn't impersonate Tony Squires.
1: Can we dig a little bit deeper in this, Tone? Right. What do you, like, what do you give your age and everything?
0: Yeah, I've been told I'm far too honest with that. I gave my actual age.
1: And right.
0: Said exactly what
3: yeah,
0: I
3: because
0: do.
3: You look good for your age, mate.
1: So you've fudged, you got to fudge the numbers a little bit.
0: Fudge the numbers.
1: What do you put down as your occupation?
0: I put down journalist.
1: Oh, yeah, yep.
2: Mm-hmm. Quizmaster.
0: Why didn't I put down Quizmaster?
1: Hang on, Quizmaster, journalist, wears glasses.
2: What a catch. So, like, where's Wally?
0: Grandfather.
1: So, they've been lying enough,
2: is there no two-factor authentication or anything like that?
0: It's it doesn't appear to, but you can challenge it, but I haven't bothered.
2: Yeah. Too much effort.
0: Yeah.
1: Any dates? Any dates?
4: What's the strike rate?
0: Yeah. What do you mean, what's the strike rate?
4: Well, success rate.
0: Well,
4: how many dates?
1: Do you swipe?
0: Well, how do you define a successful date?
2: Going on a date.
1: Kiss and a cuddle.
0: Yeah, no, that's okay. That's going all right. For the guy pretending to be Tony Squires. Yeah. Who does this?
5: Welcome to Tony's Spotting Quiz.
0: Grinder. All right. Are we ready? You're going to, of course, use your names as your buzzers. You wouldn't mind testing those for me, please.
2: Bostock.
0: He was good in his return game.
1: Terrific. Good one.
0: Very good. That scything diagonal run he made for that try. Okay. Bostock.
1: Tamalolo.
0: Okay.
4: Oh, we're doing this. Okay.
0: What are we doing this?
4: What are we doing? What are we doing?
1: Someone say Fafuta.
0: Marnie. Read Marnie. All right. Question number one. The Saudis have decided to withdraw their billions from which sporting competition?
2: Bostock.
0: Yes, Bostock.
2: Is it LIV?
0: Yes, it is LIV.
2: Interesting time for golf.
0: It is, isn't it? You went to Adelaide, though. Yep. You'll miss that. That was pretty cool.
2: Oh, so cool. So cool.
1: Is it a big deal, like missing out on if LIV Golf goes under? Is it going to make a difference to golf?
2: I think the issue will be what happens to those players who were committed to LIV and now want entry back onto the PGA.
1: But they'll just be allowed, won't they? Or was that one of the conditions they got banned?
2: They had to pay their way back in.
0: The charity millions they've
2: had. But, like, say someone like Cam Smith, who got... what, 350 mil? Yeah. If they say, mate, just give us 5 mil to get back on the PGA, he's probably got it spare.
1: Yeah, So nothing's going to change there.
0: Yeah. I'm not a big fan of LIV. The thing that they did do was try to make it less America-centric. Yeah. So, for example, the Adelaide thing, you get a lot of big-name players out here, which for the PGA often don't. You know, you get one or two come out, like a Rory, whoever he is. He also got paid to come out, exactly. Question number two. What's the name of the PNG Chiefs' home ground?
1: Tamalolo.
0: Yes.
1: You're Santos?
0: Well, that's the sponsor. I'll give that to you.
1: Santos Stadium, something like that.
0: Santos National Football Stadium.
4: Yeah. Yeah. That's all I got for you, Nathan.
0: Nice work.
4: That's the last time. That's a stitch up.
1: No, I didn't know. That was just coincidence.
4: 7 minutes ago, he said, where are the Chiefs playing?
1: Yeah. I said, what's this stadium like?
4: And so I Googled it for him.
1: Yeah, we just said, it only holds 15,000.
0: No, they're upgrading it, though.
1: Oh, yeah. We didn't read that far down, did we? Google search.
0: Because that's all tax-free
2: dollars. It's a pretty good stadium. It's got aircon in the dressing rooms and everything.
0: Nice.
4: Better than Shark Park.
1: No. Yeah.
0: All right, put on your maths hats, gentlemen.
1: Oh, here we go.
4: This is failed maths. Yeah.
0: If I'm paid $750,000 and the tax rate is 42%, how much would I take home?
2: Bostock.
0: Stocks jumped in.
2: 378.
1: Six,
0: four.
1: No. I'll go. My turn.
0: Yes.
1: Just 435.
0: 435
1: I've
0: got it. You.
1: Thank you.
4: How did you do that?
1: For your maths, mate.
0: He carried the three.
2: But did he account for paying your own super?
0: No, we said no. I didn't go through that. Yes. Just raw numbers here. All right, question number four. Which two former NRL stars clashed in Super Rugby last night?
2: Bostock.
0: Yes, Bostock.
2: I'm going to say... is it Lomax?
0: It is Lomax.
2: And Tuali?
0: Yes, Joseph.
4: What a comeback that was.
0: Who was back from injury.
1: Did they use those two blokes for the promo photo in the paper?
0: Yeah, I know.
1: Did you see
0: amazing.
1: That? Yeah.
0: Well, the great news is that Joey Tuali ran for 2 metres.
1: Was he in? Did he come off injured?
0: He was coming back from about 6 weeks out from injury. Zach Lomax ran 50, and the Western Force did beat the Waratahs. All right, Where is this weekend's F1 GP?
1: Tamalolo.
0: Yes, Tamalolo.
1: Miami.
0: It is in Miami. Lando Norris and McLaren sits in the pole for the sprint race. Oscar's in third for that.

0: Do we dare go another anatomy question?
1: Oh, yeah, we've been going.
0: Yeah. We've been going. Well,
2: oh, yeah, yeah,
0: we haven't got the glabella between the eyebrows, the philtrum above the lip between, you know, near the nose there. We've got the frenulum. You didn't miss last week that Heine actually got it, which is the anchor bit of skin under your tongue.
2: Yeah. Wow.
0: So this week, if I pinch the skin on my weenus.
1: Pinch and roll. Pinch and roll.
0: If I pinch the skin on my weenus, W-E-N-I-S, it doesn't hurt.
1: Elbow. So Tabalolo.
0: Yes.
1: Elbow.
0: It is the skin on your elbow. That bit there, no, that's the perlicue. All right. Question number six for the win. Plenty of punters will have a bevy at the Wallara Hotel before heading to the Roosters-Broncos game tonight. Spell Wallara after the success of Leichhardt last week.
3: W-O-L-H-A-R-A.
0: No.
3: Missing two O's in there somewhere.
0: There are two O's is good.
2: W-O-L-A-H-R-A.
0: Incorrect. Last man standing.
1: Well, W-O-O.
0: Yes.
1: Double L?
0: Yes.
2: Oh, double L.
1: A.
0: Yes.
1: H.
0: Yes.
1: R. A.
0: Yes.
3: That's English. Give me the win.
0: You are the winner. Michael Chambers will join us next.
1: I don't know how I did that.
0: Satellite scrum.
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6: Hey there, it's Stephen Zoyce with you. 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
7: I did tip the Raiders early in the week, but when I seen the news of young Ethan Strange is going to be out, it's a massive out. I think KO Weeks goes to 5'8". Laurie goes to fullback. I just think going up there, they've got a lot of players still injured and a couple suspended in Hudson Young. I just think I'm going to tip the Gold Coast Titans.
6: And Bulldogs winger Jonathan Sua and Dolphins forward Kilakefu Finifuiaki have both been charged over careless high tackles from last night's matches. 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
6: 25 degrees at Cbus Super Stadium for later the Savo, where we're counting down to the Titans and Raiders as Triple M rocks footy.
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6: Tony Squires, Nathan Hindmarsh, Wade Graham, Dave Riccio with you. We've been talking a lot about the PNG Chiefs, the signing of Jerome Luai. Why not right here, right now, chat to a friend of the show and, of course, the general manager for footy at the Chiefs, Michael Chambers, joins us. G'day, buddy.
7: Hey, Tone. How are you, mate?
6: Very, very well, thank you. Right now, I mean, there's going to be so many different things that you and challenges that you face, but how fun is your job right now?
7: Right now, yeah, loving it. I can't wait till we lose the game and they're all after me, but that's okay. Right now, I'll just enjoy it.
6: And right now, everybody's talking about Jerome Luai and everyone's now saying he is the perfect centrepiece. But for you and those around you, when did you identify him? Just talk us through that part of it.
7: Yeah, look, pretty early, to be honest, Tone. Like, In a unique situation where I was the one who actually reported about his clauses last year when it was reported that it was a 5-year deal. And in my previous life as a journo, I reported that it was actually a 2-year deal with 3 years of options. So I knew what the clause entailed. I knew the date that he had to trigger them by. So when I got the job, it was one of the first calls I made to see if there would be any interest. And, you know, didn't think it was possible, thought you'd have to have a crack, and then here we are now. It was a whirlwind 72 hours of flying over to PNG and back and sort of waiting for an answer and, sort of disbelief, to be honest with you, that we managed to pull it off. And I think you can see how big it is for the country, how big it is for the club, just on the reaction alone.
8: Hey, Michael, Wade Graham here, mate. Congratulations on getting that deal done with Jerome. Now you are in the highly competitive environment of club football. Did it come as a surprise, the reaction of the clubs and the questions of the fairness of the exemptions you've been given?
7: No, not at all. I actually said to our CEO, Lorna McPherson, a few weeks back that the narrative at the moment is this team, who would want to move to PNG? It's going to be a basket case, all that sort of stuff. I said to you, I tell you now, the moment we sign someone decent, that'll turn. And we saw that this week, which is fine. Like, that's, we wear that as a badge of honour, because at the end of the day, if we sign someone the clubs weren't worried about, then they wouldn't be making noise. So the fact that there is noise at the moment says that we've made the right choice. But also, I can understand that, the clubs, they need to look after themselves, right? So if there's someone coming in there and they feel they might lose quality players, I can understand the agitation to try and make sure that's not going to be an issue for them. But reality is, the clubs were given $4 million, and I was still a journo at the time, a long time ago, as part of PNG coming into the club, and there wasn't a lot of noise made at the time. So, I'm comfortable with where it's at, and I think for us as a club, the more noise that is made, I guess the better job we're doing.
9: Yeah. Chammy, a tiny mate. Can I ask, I'm just getting up front with this, who's next on the list?
7: You're looking for a gig, mate.
9: Oh, well, Fletch and I are coming up there, as I said to you during the week, because I'm on the wagon. I've jumped on. We're coming up for a fish and, a snorkel and all that sort of stuff up there later on, but don't worry, you'll see us up there. But is it, everyone's talking back here, there's a type of player you're looking for, has to be kind of a family man, has to be married, wife, kids to make life. Is that what you're going for, or can it be, just say there's, an up-and-comer, not married, no kids, anything like that? Does it matter who you get?
7: Oh, no, I think, a lot of people were saying, it's going to be single people who go there, you can't take families. And we as a club took the opposite approach. And early on in the conversation with Jerome, it was like, the reason he's, obviously the football speaks for itself, but the reason he's appealing, yes, from a marketing point of view, yes, he puts bums on seats the way he plays, but I wanted someone who would send a message that if it's okay for them, it's okay for anyone else. And he's got three young

0: young kids. He's got a wife. And for him to commit to the Chiefs and to say to everyone else that I'm coming over with my family, because we need to be a family club, mate. Like, we're going to live together and we're going to be in each other's company 24/7 almost. So it needed to be someone who was going to send the message that it's okay to come with your family. And I think on the back of it, there's been a lot of players and a lot of agents who have reached out. And I think that's a strong message to the people of PNG, that people aren't afraid to come here, because the narrative, if you listen to it and if you Google things, it's like, why on earth would you take your family to Port Moresby? And we need to shift that narrative.
1: Chammy, Dave Riccio, mate. We're top 30 roster. How now that you got Jerome and we know Alex Johnson will eventually get there, look, of the mix of top 30, how many are going to be homegrown talent?
0: Oh, look, I think there's definitely an emphasis for us to make sure there's a lot of PNG players in this team, right? How many that is, I don't know, but there's no doubt in year one it'll grow to year two, and then again, eventually, the goal is for it to be sustainable by the time we get to that 10-year mark, that it's sustainable with predominantly PNG players. Now, I know I've had this question a little bit this week. I think the mark of success isn't going to be whether we win comps or not in the first 10 years, because the tax-free period is guaranteed for that time. What's going to be the mark of success is, in that 10-year period, are we relying on the tax-free to get players there, or are we actually developing the players in the country so that when we get to that 10-year point, all of these kids that have come through the system that we've developed are Papua New Guineans. Most of them are Papua New Guineans, and you don't rely on the tax-free. So that's the mark of success for us. And if we can have some success on the field on the way as well, well, we're doing our job well.
1: Well, hang on. What about marquees? How many more marquees have you got left in your roster build?
0: I'd like to think that Jerome's, just his name alone attracts a lot of people. Now, it depends on how every club wants to balance their roster. Do you go top heavy and have three or four marquees and then try and, you know, go down the bottom and make sure you got, you know, a lot of likes on minimum wage? We sort of have to work out what that right model is, and that's going to depend on the players who want to come. Like, if you're in a situation where there's two or three top gun players who want to come to your club, well, then you have to consider it, but you have to be able to adapt then around what is actually realistic and who wants to come to your footy club. So at the moment, the good thing is we can sort of take a step back. We know that the people are interested. We know we're getting the calls. And once we've got all those names on a piece of paper, we can go down and say, okay, well, what's our next target? But there's no doubt the spine for us. We need to nail down a strong spine and then work around that.
1: Do you think Penrith are nervous that you're coming for them?
0: I'm very close to Matt Cameron. He doesn't seem nervous when I speak to him. So, but like, reality
1: Liam
0: is...
1: Martin, Mitch Kenny, Brian Toto, they're the three that have been mentioned as heavy targets, yes, is the word.
0: Yeah, look, naturally anyone who's close to Jerome is going to be linked to us, right? That's going to be the noise from the public and the media, and we get that. But that's also part of the reason we wanted Jerome, because we know that he's respected in the game. We know that people want to play with him. So, I hear the noise that you guys hear, with these guys want to come, these guys want to come, but also have to be mindful that player agents could be leveraging the situation as well around different players. There's a lot of guys coming off contract November 1, and even the fear of PNG coming in is going to spook a lot of clubs because of the financially advantageous position they can be in with us. So, yeah, some of it will be real, some won't be, but we've sort of got to sit back with Willie, with our recruitment manager, Liam Ayoub, and work out what's realistic, what's not, and target a plan.
2: Yeah, we'll know who you're targeting when they've got personalised number plates like Jerome did when he arrived. Hey, mate, part of that deal, I understand that you had the barbecue at your own home. Were you on the tools? Were you cooking yourself?
0: I was. Then I realised it was probably going to be a disaster. Lucky my old man was there and he helped me finish it off. There were a few chicken wings getting burned. I said, here, I'll take over. I'll go talk to some people and hopefully he can finish the job. It was actually a really nice afternoon, and the reason we did it was I wanted him to see what it would be like in PNG. I had my family there. We had Liam's family there, Lorna and her partner. We had Kathy and her partner. Jerome brought his family. He brought his manager and his wife. Like, there was quite a big group there, and this is what we're selling. This is more than a footy team. We want to be a family. And by living together and by being in the same resort all the time, this is what it's going to be like. And, yeah, it was a great afternoon. And the next day we hopped on a plane, and it all went well in PNG.
3: Hey, Chammy, we've spoken a lot about the noise and the reaction, you know, over here in Australia with the signing of Jerome, but what about over in PNG, the locals? We know how much they love their rugby league. They get a team, you know, it's a dream of theirs, and all of a sudden they sign their first player, a marquee player, Jerome Luai. Like, that dream's becoming a reality. What's the reaction over in PNG?
0: Oh, it's been huge. Like, it's front and back page everywhere. It's all anyone's talking about. And I'm actually heading back on Monday, so I'm looking forward to sort of seeing people there and what it feels like on the ground. But for me to be sitting there and you're getting messages from the Prime Minister of the country saying thank you, and like, that stuff means, you know, the world to me, and because you know what it means to them. And I saw it, and that's why I ended up taking the job, is because I could see how much it meant to them. And I don't think, you know, everyone says, oh, the deal was done before Jerome hopped on the plane. Honestly, I don't know if Jerome, I don't think Jerome signs unless he has the experience he does over there, with the people seeing the look in their eyes every time they saw him walk down the street, or the Prime Minister telling him what it would do for his country. Like, it's just so powerful. I know people are just like, oh, yeah, whatever. It's the tax-free, it's the money. Of course, that's part of it, guys. Like, that gets you into the conversation. But they also have to move away from family, move to Port Moresby. If you genuinely don't believe in the mission and what everyone's doing there, then I don't think that you don't sign the players of that caliber. And Jerome genuinely believed in it. And you know, I know people can say otherwise, but I could see it. I could see that day on Sunday when he was there, he changed. He thought this was for him.
4: Righto, Chummy. Who was actually signed first? This is what I want to get to the bottom of. Was it AJ or was it Jerome?
0: Like, we're still in conversations with AJ at the moment. Like, right. We obviously would like to get AJ done, and I believe we will. So AJ is a fantastic player, the greatest try scorer of all time. He's a proud Papua New Guinean, and the club, the people of the country absolutely adore him. So we're pretty confident that will get done soon. So we'll put pen to paper, hopefully, in the next few days.
2: Michael Chamis, congratulations. Brilliant start, and thanks so much for taking time out and have a chat with us today.
0: Any spicy rice there, boys? Or you
3: thinking about it? We're about the order.
2: Yeah, we're about the order.
4: It's a flappy chicken.
2: Extra spicy for you. Well done, Michael. Speak soon. There he is. He's certainly embraced the missionary zeal. I love it.
1: He's handled the I hope he's still listening. He's done well with the political response. He's learning very well, jumping the fence from journo, where we just want a straight answer, and he's doing very well on just offering the little flipper and the spin.
3: It's a

0: political response. He's learning very well, jumping the fence from journo, where we just want a straight answer, and he's doing very well on just offering the little flipper and the spin.
1: I never thought being a rugby league journalist would, you know, hold you in good stead to being a boss, you know, he would have had information like the Jerome's contract for instance.
2: Yeah. Yep.
1: That sort of
0: we
1: stuff.
0: We have information.
1: Yeah, that's what I mean.
0: We have.
1: When you control the mail,
0: you control information.
2: it's the Saturday Scrum doing it for Thirsty Camel.
3: Thirsty Camel. 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Drink responsibly. Triple M rocks footy. 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

0: Lovely to have your company this Saturday afternoon, 20 past one. My name is Tony Squires. Wado is here as well. Wado, I know you were at the ice hockey earlier. It's some horses running around now. Anything that moves and is colourful, you like, don't you?
1: Oh, I'm a simple man. Simple man. Don't watch the rugby
2: you're
1: much, but.
2: Jinx as well. No.
1: Can we just get to the bottom of it? Hindy asked me to pick a horse in the background.
0: Yes, I know.
1: So I picked the horse. Mm. He missed the race and I won. So
0: it did win.
2: It won. It just won then.
1: It's Hindy's problem.
2: Not my problem. I don't gamble.
0: The Dolphins, 28, Storm, 10. We spoke about Craig Bellamy earlier and what's going on there. But for this team, it's 7 losses in a row. I think that's the worst in the club's
3: it
0: history.
3: Club's history. Yes. Yeah. It is. It's extraordinary. You know, I was thinking about this last night, and football clubs go through a lot over the years and all different circumstances, be it injuries and suspensions and issues, behind the scenes with clubs. But, I'm struggling to find a situation where you receive such significant news about your head coach, you receive a significant injury to one of your key front rowers in Tui Kamikamitha. And when I say an injury, certainly a different type of injury. And then obviously the Yeli Katoa situation as well. So 3 extraordinary situations that you don't really see in rugby league land. So tumultuous for everyone involved and the uncertainty around all 3 individuals. Very unprecedented as far as how you manage that as a footy club. And I just think it's now starting to snowball on just how significant, as I said, that off-field, the off-field stress has caused this club.
2: Oh, we haven't seen it, have we? As we just spoke about at the top, this is the first, most losses since when they started in 1998 was their first year. So, look,
0: they won in 99.
2: And they were the team to beat. And they have been the team to beat for a very, very long time. And unfortunately, let's take away the Bellamy situation, of course. But they've got some significant injuries as well. But they've also got players who can still play footy, which, unfortunately, at the moment, aren't playing that well. And that has a big thing to do with where we're seeing on the ladder at the moment, So... And for every time you're up there, you're one step closer to having these situations where you are struggling to win games. And they've been up on they've been so great for such a long time. It's only a matter of time before we saw this. Yeah. So, and I think the fact is, because we've seen them travel so well since 1998, pretty much, that this is it looks even more exaggerated because it's the first time we've seen this happen. Apart from when I think, when they had all their competitions taken off them back in 2010.
1: But even that year, they were still winning games.
2: I remember playing against them going, the idea back then was, because they weren't playing for competition points, if you gave them a sniff, they would hang around. So you needed to get points on them nice and early, and then hopefully they just went, we're not playing for points. We're playing for a bit of pride, which they're a very proud club. But that was the way you had to beat them back then. It was the worst games to play up against the Melbourne Storm when they weren't playing for competition points.
0: It's pretty wet last night, and the Dolphins started off with lots of errors. So it looked like the Storm were going to do something. Far longer, fantastic try. What an entertainer he is.
1: Oh, there's plenty of great movers in our game. Think of, even in the opposite team, the Hammer and Herbie Farmworth alone. Yep. But when Sua gets into a bit of space, he's very fun to watch. And I think, for Melbourne, there was plenty of effort in their football last night. Like some of their defence and guys trying really hard, you could tell that, that they're fighting.
0: Yeah.
1: But I think everyone sort of, and this is why they're so well respected and why it's unbelievable that the run they've had. Like over the years, they've lost so many players and everyone's been waiting for them to fall off that hill and have a season potentially where they're heading this year and miss the 8. But it's never become reality. So now that it's actually they're in this hole and they look like they're struggling to find a way out of it, it's sort of like, oh, well, the time's finally come. And again, losing, there's no Jerome Hughes. You send out Wishart. He scores a try in, the opening plays of the game, then he's injured. So you've got to go back to another backup. Like they're struggling with personnel, but also they're down in confidence. And the personnel is not going to change anytime soon because they're going to have to keep battling through these injuries. I think the only way for them is to keep working.

0: hard and keep putting in that effort, and hopefully it turns around for them. But again, on the other side, Dolphins, they did what they had to do when they were given some opportunities. Like, Melbourne were 10-0 up for a lot of that game.
1: Yeah. Mm.
0: And so they had to dig in and find a way out of it. And a couple of times this year, they've given away leads, and you know, they fell agonizingly short against Penrith a few weeks ago up there in Darwin. They lost in Golden Point, but just the class in the end.
1: Yeah.
0: Azarko, a couple of tries. What about his goal kicking, by the way?
2: Yeah.
3: He was shithouse last time.
2: He was on an 18-run success there. Yeah.
0: But, I mean, just the way he kicks.
3: The swing on it.
0: And how far he brings it back. Well, I was listening to Brandy in the commentary last night, and he made the point. He was taking it
2: 31 metres back.
0: No one kicks like that in the NRL. Yeah. Like maybe Matt Burton, if he was kicking goals, could probably have the range.
3: Very sweet strike on him, doesn't it? And he just goes. Yeah. He launches that ball. Yes.
0: And then Jack Bostock, obviously his return from that ACL injury, a couple of tries, fantastic last night.
3: You know what was good to see, though? Sorry. It was Hugo Peel.
2: Mm. Yeah.
3: He's, you know, on the
2: Melbourne.
3: Wing. Melbourne boy.
2: Yep.
3: Yeah. Melbourne born and bred. So that was good to see him played AFL for a lot of his younger life and switched to league. So that's what we're trying to do.
2: He went up and took one of those AFL style marks and then sadly just dropped it on the way down. But
3: you only have to do that in AFL. You don't have to hold it and bring it down with you.
2: Yeah.
3: You just got to go, oh, I've held it for a tiny bit. Let it go, Mark.
2: You talked about the struggle that the Storm players, I think Cam Munster expressed that, the struggle he certainly had. This is on podcast 167, before the game. Have a listen.
4: The worst I've had in my 12, 13-year career has been probably back-to-back losses, or maybe even three. I don't think I've ever had six in my life. So something that I'm not really used to, but I think you always question a lot of things in your mind, whether you still can play the game of rugby league. You don't forget how to play, but at the same time, you start to question your confidence. And I'm sure there's a lot of guys in our team that have probably questioned themselves at times. And yeah, there's been some times in my head thinking, oh, should I be hanging them up, to be completely honest? But I think I still can add a lot to this team. It's just unfortunately, this hasn't been getting the rewards or the results that I'm chasing. And
2: Cameron Munster, a lot to unpack there, really, isn't there?
0: Quite candid. Yeah. It sounded like quite emotional there at the end.
2: And I imagine that absolutely is the case. I mean, do we dare? Are people discussing him in Queensland, or is it one of those Queensland things you pick him and he's going to play as magnificently
3: as
2: we know?
3: He'll perform for Queensland without a doubt.
5: So confidently?
3: Because his name's Cameron Munster, that's why, and he's a big game
5: player.
3: His
5: name's Cameron Munster playing for Melbourne too.
0: Yeah, but I think when you're in a situation,
3: I've got two
5: former New South Wales Origin players running at me at the moment.
0: Like when you're in a situation at Clubland, particularly when you heard the burden in his voice, and when you're a senior player and one of the best players in the team, everyone's looking at you, right? All the younger guys, you're supposed to guide them out of this period. Like they're all looking around at Harry Grant and Cam Munster, and they're out there trying. It's just not going their way at the moment. And they'll keep working hard. And he's talking about, you know, his most vulnerable moments there when he's sitting at home alone and thinking about his footy. And, you know, you don't show that burden in front of the other players, certainly when you're around training and preparing. But when you're in this situation at Clubland, something like going to Origin and being around other guys who aren't going through the struggles, it can free those players up. It can go, right, well, those burdens are off our shoulder. That weight's lifted. While we're in this camp, and our only purpose and our only worry now is playing well for Queensland or New South Wales. And it worries me hearing him like that, because that pain in his voice, he won't have that when he goes in the game.
3: But he's only got the pain because when he said, you know, I've never been in a situation where I've lost two before, I think, but never three. And then all of a sudden I'm doing this. So that when you see them losing seven straight, I automatically look at Craig Bellamy. For some reason, I don't think about the players, because they've had so much success there as players.
2: Mm.
3: How would they control? How would they negotiate that feeling of, oh, geez, we've lost three in a row? Like, is it my game? Is it the team's game? So this is all new to a whole lot of them in that side. So, and they're probably all thinking the same thing, or not like retirement, like what Cam was talking about, but definitely like how do I change this?
5: But that's my point of view. You guys are measuring Cam Munster on everything he's done so far at the highest level, on his success, which is based around the success he's had from Clubland. He's walking into an Origin camp with zero confidence.
3: But as Wado said, you walk into a camp when there's players with confidence, it'll bring his confidence out.
2: Mm-hmm. And David Rickey, are you dropping him from the Queensland side?
3: Who've he

0: You couldn't drop him. But I'm just,
1: you can have the conversation.
0: Can you declare he's going to be lights out for the Queensland side?
2: Well, what's your
0: Tommy
2: options?
0: Deirdre and a Munster will be the halves.
2: Yeah,
0: no, I'm not saying drop him.
2: Oh, you're just having a conversation. Okay. I thought you were saying, how could we pick him?
0: No, how could you have so much confidence given the fact we've never seen Cameron Munster in this current state that he's just going to walk in and dominate Origin?
3: I feel like he goes in there, and again, that burden, that weight's gone, and he doesn't need to worry about anyone else. He just needs to worry about himself. And not only that, he gets a cuddle from other guys in that camp going, they're not looking at him as Cam Munster struggling at the Storm.
2: Yeah, seven losses in a row.
3: They're looking at him at Cam Munster in the Queensland jersey and what he's done for them before, and they put him their arm around him. They go, mate, come on, you've got this. We've got you. Like, be the player that we know you can be, and this is your arena to shine. And again, that sort of vulnerability and care in his voice, and it worries me a bit, to be honest, as a New South Wales
0: man. Here's the catch for the Melbourne Storm, and you've been always loath to write off the Storm as far as finals contenders are, but Munster will go to Origin, so will Harry Grant. So at seven losses, you're taking the two best players. Well, hopefully they've picked up a game in the next 2 weeks, but their two best players are about to depart the Storm.
2: Is it 11 from 15? Did I see a stat last night? 11 from 15, they need to win
3: Getting dire for them. I don't see them.
2: Put a line through them, though, Wado, now? After that loss?
3: If they don't pick up...
0: Play the West Tigers next week.
3: If they don't pick up, I'm almost going to say 2 wins before Origin, before they lose their players, I'm almost... ready to go.
2: How far from Origin are we?
3: I don't see them having...
0: Two more selection weeks.
3: I don't see them having a run like Penrith last year.
2: No.
3: I don't think they have the team and that confidence that Penrith would have had.
2: And the spring in the step the Panthers still did at that point they were in last year.
3: Even if they do get to the back end of the year and play the finals, I can't see them going with
2: pushing
3: Penrith.
2: Hard.
0: They go West Tigers next week, followed by the Parramatta Eels.
2: Ooh, that's a tough one.
0: At Magic Round.
2: Ooh, Tragic Round.
0: And then the Origin teams are chosen after that Parramatta game for Melbourne.
3: What do you say, tragic?
2: Tragic round.
3: Why is it tragic?
1: You're just saying any shit that comes into your head at the moment. Right?
2: Tragic.
3: You've been doing too much driving.
2: I'm waiting to eat.
0: Oh, he's hungry. He's hangry.
1: This is the Saturday Scrum. Thanks to Thirsty Camel.
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1: 22 minutes to 2, 3 o'clock is kickoff time. The Titans and the Raiders from beautiful Cbus Super Stadium right here on Triple M. We were talking before about the Cowboys. You didn't really get much to the Cowboys and how well they performed. So I want to kind of tie that in with a little bit of talk about coaches. And certainly Todd Payton, he's gone from being in the first couple of rounds one of those guys where, oh, he's going to be the first coach sacked, to now, geez, is he a Dally M Coach of the Year?
2: How quickly can all
1: change?
2: But wouldn't that honestly suck being, you know, your career hangs in the balance of what is delivered on the field.
1: Yep.
2: And that would be tough.
1: But then you lived your entire life like that.
2: But that's out of your hands. So on the field, I knew what I was in control of on the field. But when you're a coach, you're sitting up there, you can see everything and it's not going how you expected. It would play with my heart. It honestly would. In all the wrong ways. I'd be bald. I'd probably be skinny.
0: What's wrong with that? Nothing wrong with being bald.
2: No, there's nothing wrong with being bald, but you know what I mean?

0: So I knew what I was in control of on the field. But when you're a coach, you're sitting up there, you can see everything and it's not going how you expected. That must, it honestly, it would play with my heart. It honestly would in the, all the wrong ways. Yeah. I'd be bald. I'd probably be skinny.
1: What's wrong? Nothing wrong with being bald.
0: No, there's nothing wrong with being bald, but you know what I mean? So it's, and obviously in the media as well, they've got a lot to do with it. So it's a tough job. I'm not ganging up. I feel as though I'm part of this gang.
2: It sounds like you're describing Dave Ricker. Skinny, part of the media.
1: What's going on?
0: Sorry. I just looked to my right. Sorry. But where were we at? It's marvelous how things change so quickly. Amazing. You know, you're on the bones of your ass. Your team's not winning.
3: Yep.
0: Everyone's looking for your head, and all of a sudden you win a couple of games in a row, and you're back. So
4: how far back is he?
1: I've been quite vocal about the North Queensland Cowboys situation and their decision to not make a decision on Todd Payton. I find it a indifferent scenario where you don't know who your coach is next year. So my question to that is, how do you do long-term recruitment? How do you plan for premierships? What does it say inside your dressing room when the players are wondering who the coach is next year? Do I believe my coach for what he's saying to me now? How is he developing now when he might not be my coach next year? And so the Cowboys are taking this long road approach with Todd Payton. I argue, what more can he do than what he's currently achieving? These are quotes from David Miles. Now, David Miles is part of the newly created Football Club Board. He's the chairman. Now, Dave Miles, he was actually a former player of the Cowboys. These are quotes in the Courier Mail earlier this week in relation to the process of which the Cowboys are currently running.

0: We're not going to be pressured. It's been 6 months since we've put a lot of changes in. We've invested a lot of money and Toddy's lent right in behind it, but it's too early for us to make a call around the coach. That was last week.
1: Last week?
0: Yeah. So as far as the Cowboys are concerned, so imagine yourself now being Todd Payton. You're giving really no faith or trust from management that you are the right guy because they're declaring that they're not.
2: Well, you'd be a little
0: willing to make a call.
2: You'd be a little concerned. Well, I know I would be if they're not willing to make a call now on a career and on my career as the head coach up there after winning, you know, how many games they won in a row now? Is it five from six?
1: Yep.
2: Yeah. So look, that would be a concern for me being head coach. But if there's no noise coming from the playing group, because that's usually when a lot of this kind of stuff really starts to hit the nail on the head here. Because when the players start. You're hearing whispers from the sheds that coach is not liked, and we're not hearing that from the Cowboys. So I honestly believe he's safe and he'll be there again next year, and they'll re-sign him. Because who else is out there?
3: Yeah, that's the next question.
0: So the argument, when I've put forward my case on this situation at the Cowboys, everyone comes back, well, not everyone, it's come back at me that let them take their time. Let them just sort it out down the track.
2: I get that if they don't sort out that
0: rugby league doesn't work like that. No. You cannot sit on your hands for 1 minute in rugby league.
1: Well, players are talking about their contracts for 2028.
0: Yeah,
1: and then we've got a coach whose contract actually ends this time. So that rope is getting close to the end of the rope.
2: I don't think they even really care too much who their coach is going to be. As long as they've got a contract in front of them, they'll play for whoever.
1: Yeah, well, Scott Drinkwater is signed for the Dragons.
3: That's the latest example. So who is Scott when he's negotiating? Well. The Cowboys obviously gave him permission to look elsewhere. He was already...
0: Well, Scott's already made a point that Dean Young, having been coached by him when Dean was an assistant at the Cowboys, was a major lure for him to go to the Dragons.
1: But he's no guarantee of being
0: there. But he's no guarantee to be the head coach. Because the Dragons are running a process. I think what the Cowboys could be concerned by is actually the Dragons coming in for Todd Payton should they decide not to go for Dean Young. And Brad Arthur's the other name that's been mentioned at the Cowboys. But one way or the other, I firmly believe they need to make a call.
3: Yeah, it's a unique situation. We spoke about it a couple of weeks ago. Yeah. Rarely do you see your coach see out their contract.
1: Yeah.
3: Like in the last year, they're either extended they've moved on well before that. It's very unique. And I suppose, you know, it's the right of the Cowboys board and their management to take their time with this decision. It is a big decision who you want in charge of the football program, but to an extent, because the longer you delay it, again, there's more issues on the backside of setting up your retention and your recruitment. Like,
0: are they playing?
3: Who made the decision about Scott Drinkwater then? If he was free to negotiate, was that Payton or was it management?
0: It would have been the football club board, which... I think it's separate due to the fact that Jackson Purdue, clearly talent and with the ability to play fullback, he's the future. Scott Drinkwater, not so much. So,
3: but how long do...
0: What say does Todd Payton have in that?
3: Yeah, that can only go on for so long. And in terms of Todd Payton, I think, if anything, the playing group, the way they're playing, is completely backflipped in terms of when they weren't going well. There was rumblings about Tamalolo
0: and
3: his minutes, not getting the best out of his Origin
0: when
3: players.
0: Losing, yeah.
3: But like Tamalolo's playing his best football. Cotter was the best on ground probably for the last two games. Dearden is playing well. And
0: the Cowboys are saying they want to see consistency.
3: Well, the game against the Bulldogs for me was a great advertisement of what the Cowboys can do, because it's not, when I think of the Cowboys, normally I think of a shootout, right? A lot of points in the game, more to the Sharkies game the week before. Yeah. If the team they're playing against doesn't want to defend well, they'll score points with the best of them. But they had to absorb a lot of pressure from the Bulldogs. I know the Bulldogs' attack has question marks around it, but for the first 15, 20 minutes, a lot of their work was goal line defense, and they did all the work early and then they won the game late. And that's a sign for a team that, you know, they're definitely heading in the right direction and responding to what they're trying to achieve as a team.
1: Yeah. Well, if the Cowboys can't make a decision on Todd Payton, what about the Sea Eagles? They've got a coach who's come in and all we've seen is success and blue sky with Kieran Foran. Are they any closer? How far are they going to wait?
0: Well, Kieran Foran was actually asked today at his press conference for the Manly

0: Eagles ahead of their clash with the Panthers this weekend. Is there any updates, anything going on? And he confirmed nothing has progressed. I'm simply just keeping my head down and focusing on the job at hand. It's interesting because they do play the Panthers on Sunday.
1: Mm.
0: And so, look, I think if there's a strong performance from Manly against the Panthers, it's case closed.
1: Yeah. No, I'm the same. If they can be competitive against the Panthers, who a lot of us think are going to probably go out and win the comp, like that's going to be the yardstick. Yeah, you kind of think, yeah, they're on a bit of a high at the moment. That's what's got them through a few of these games. They were impressive last week against the Eagles after, you know, only being 7-6 at halftime and kicked at the end there. So, yeah, if they can put on a good show on the weekend, on Sunday, I don't think it'll be too long before they say, you know what, Foz is our man.
0: It's really interesting because everything we've been talking about, the Cowboys and what I believe in as far as planning and recruitment, etc., that's happening internally at Manly. There's a genuine sense from different parts of the management and the football department that let's just call it. Let's just appoint for now so we can get moving on planning for the future.
1: Has Foz come out and actually said that he wants the job?
0: I think from the initial press conference, he's always been quite. He wants the job.
1: He hasn't really gone, no, I want this job, has he?
0: Yeah, but he does.
1: Yeah.
2: Can we just quickly circle back then to Dean Young? Was the performance last week on Anzac Day, which was awful from the Dragons, what does that do to his hopes and expectations?
0: I think it's about the response now. Like it didn't help. How could it help? I thought they went backwards, to be fair. Yeah. But I think it's about the response now. They play in Wollongong against the Newcastle Knights next week. And I think that response will be critical. Clint Gutherson will be available for selection. What Dean does with Clint, does he pick him back at fullback? Cade Reid will be the starting half still. So
1: he will?
0: Yeah. He's declared that, yep.
1: Okay. Yep.
3: He has to. There's no use bringing him for a game like that of that importance the day it was for his debut, and then because the whole team didn't perform well and didn't aim up, like, that's not the young bloke's problem.
1: No, I just
3: give him one and done.
1: This is probably wrong on my behalf that I was expecting a little bit more. It's hard for a young bloke to come in. I get that he's, you know, he's running the ship and all that sort of stuff.
3: On Anzac Day.
1: I get that. But I think he's got to do a lot of work in his defence. Let's put it that way.
2: Yeah.
1: He's got to work hard on his defence. I thought that was a little bit below.
2: He was like you with at the boat ramp.
1: Yeah.
2: Pressure.
1: Yeah. Well, and they were going to send big guys at him. We all knew that. Mm. So, yeah. He had a tough day defensively. So that's something. Well, he's got to get protected a little bit more as well. Yeah. He put himself out there, and there's some blokes around here probably should have done a better job protecting him as well.
2: Indeed. This is the Saturday Scrum. 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
3: That's an interesting article today in the Saturday Telegraph. Dave Riccio, your colleague, George Alakiki. Mm. Talking about the new rules, obviously the speed of the game, which you've discussed all season, about the pace of the game with the six agains and the extension from where they flow. Actually saying, and I quote, "Are we witnessing the death of the traditional rugby league front rower? So the big boppers aren't coping this year so well with the speed of the game."
4: Get fitter.
3: Well, I was thinking, you probably would have excelled in this kind of thing because you had the big motor.
4: But I wasn't power. There was no power in my running. You know what I mean? Yep. So once I moved to the middle, it was very one-paced. You know, I could still defend, but I wasn't that – there wasn't that burst of power like Fui, for example. Yep. Let's go back to him. So I kind of get it, but there's still definitely – look at Tamalolo's performance last night. Like, there's definitely room for it. I get it. They might be a little bit more fatigued because they've got to do maybe a few more sets of back-to-back footy. But still, boy, that's when your wingers come. The wingers and the centres have always come in and taken those early carries anyway. By the time it's to the fourth or the fifth, you should be carting it up. Otherwise, you're obviously not fit enough if that's the comments you're making.
5: Oh, yeah. Like, obviously, we can use Payne Haas as an example, but he's a pretty special player. But, like, Taumalolo's
4: Xavier Willison.
5: Yeah, but Taumalolo's a better example because he hasn't looked as good as he looked this season for a long time. And you never know what a player's going through. I heard Dave might know more during the coverage last night. He had both his knees cleaned out during the off season, so he might have had a better preseason. But he's the perfect example. Leota out of Penrith, he's in a good system there. He's fantastic. Fisher-Harris, Jackson Ford. I know he plays big minutes, so it's a bit of not the traditional front row, but there's plenty of examples of guys still excelling in that position.
3: Not traditional, I think, is what George is saying here, because he's listed Jackson Ford as one of those who is absolutely succeeding.
5: Well, but Barnett, he showed when he came off the bench that big power game through the middle. Fisher-Harris, again, Leota.
6: How's Fanua Blake going, Wade?
5: Well, again, he's in a team that isn't hitting their straps right now, so of course he's not as impactful as he has when Cronulla's on the front foot, but that's more about where the team's at.
6: Yep. Yeah. Hey, Hindy, you mentioned Fui Moi Moi. Give us your best Fui Moi Moi story.
4: Oh.
6: Without short notice, I know.
4: I think he had some mates that used to live in the unit with Fui. Like, Wade's just showing us a scar on his shoulder where he's got taps.
5: That's a Fui Moi Moi incident,
4: yeah. What happened there?
5: Well, you tell your story first.
4: Oh, no. So he had a few mates as well that used to live in his unit over at Fairfield there. And we had another mutual friend who went over. That these other boys didn't know. They knew Fui wasn't going to be in the house in the unit at the time, so they went over pretending to be immigration. Bit of a knock on the door. Excuse me. I reckon there was blokes jumping out windows.
5: That's brilliant.
4: That sort of stuff. But Fui was great. But if it wasn't nailed down, Fui would pinch it out of the sheds. That was another thing as well. But it was always, he'd come up to me before the game and say, Oi, old boy, you do my tackles, I'll do your hit-ups. Yeah, deal, done, Fu, easy. I'll do your tackles, you carry the ball for me. So, yeah, but he was a bit of a cult hero.
6: Wasn't he?
4: We've had a few at the Eels. Yeah. Took probably being.
6: We'd try and get him for an interview, and he'd always say, I speak no English.
4: Yeah, he could speak English, don't worry about that. Yeah, very well.
3: And what's your scar?
5: Oh, mine's
3: your
5: just
3: scar.
5: Boring old footy injury. It was the trial match. In my second year of first grade, played Parramatta out there at Penrith, and just Fui, one of his runs, went to make the tackle and just felt, something not quite right in my shoulder. And I got scans at the end of the match and broke my collarbone through the bottom of my AC. So had to get surgery, and I missed the first 10 weeks of that season.
4: He was powerful. He was a powerful runner.
5: He had the bumpers up too.
4: Yeah, but he was quick. He was very quick and could just split them. Yeah.
5: He's very powerful.
4: Enjoyed playing with Foo.
3: We are going to chat with Millie Elliott in a little while about the first State of Origin for the women. Of course, New South Wales got their job done. How good in beautiful Newcastle. For the first time in 3 years, the last couple, they've lost there in hideous conditions. Great for footy on the other night. And you know what? There was the scheduling is a problem, obviously. It's the first game they play, so they haven't had a run around. This is the first thing we see is the State of Origin. The first half particularly, there was a lot of errors, as you expect. But you know what? I really enjoyed the fact that there was no six agains. There was a penalty if a penalty was deserved. Otherwise, you're

0: play on did slow down a little bit, but I thought that was kind of a little bit back to what we, you know, we used to love and watch.
1: Yeah, I enjoyed it as well. There's no question marks either around what the decision was for.
0: Yes.
1: We knew straight away, okay, well, offside or head-eye tackle or whatever the penalty was for. But I'm really interested to talk to Millian about that scheduling. Like, a lot of the girls at the end spoke about how hard the game was. It's the hardest game they've played in, but it must be tough. No footy under your belt. You know what the Origin arena is like. You're meant to hit the ground running.
0: Yeah.
1: I don't have to have an answer to fix that scheduling, but has to be a tough situation. And in particular, Millie, she hasn't played a game in, what, 18 months?
2: Yeah.
1: So that's her first game of rugby league.
2: She's had a baby too.
1: And she's straight into the Origin arena. So kudos to all the girls up there, and what a performance from both teams. And New South Wales just snatching an early victory.
0: Yeah. So got the field goal, then the try to seal it.
1: Again, my young blokes are going off at the TV because the score until that last try was
2: 6-7.
1: It just pops. You can't escape it.
0: No, you can't. What about Ben Hunt? Now he wants to play on for the Broncos next year. Is that going to be a problem, or is it all above board and tickety-boo?
3: Well, it's only a problem if they can't come to an agreement on the figure that he wants to stay for. He's certainly indicated he wants to be there. It's going to be interesting to see how they juggle their halves scenario next year. Jonah Pezzett on his way to the Broncos. Tom Duffy is at the footy club. Ezra Mam. Mm. Ben Hunt.
2: Well,
3: I've made the case that Adam Reynolds could keep playing if he wanted to.
2: Yeah, well, Benny Hunt, I think, still got a fair bit left in him. Like, if he's not going to be probably your starter, but he can fit in there at number 9. He can play in the halves. I think he's an important bloke to have around up there just in case of injuries. Is he too good to be playing reserve grade? Yeah, I think so.
3: Yeah,
2: I think he's got to be a 14.
3: He wouldn't want to finish in regions,
2: no. Well, that's the thing. That's what you've got to kind of weigh up. You know, are you going to be stuck behind a few blokes playing reserve grade? Which, someone from his career, it's a little bit.
1: They wouldn't make him play reserve grade, but surely.
2: I think having that, you just sit it out.
3: Yeah.
2: But you never know. Who knows? But having that extra, you know, the 6-man bench. So, you know, sit him on that, you know, if you never know what's going to happen. But I think he's still got a fair bit to offer, Benny Hunt.
1: Well, there was a benefit last year. Remember the game down in Melbourne? Ezra Mann goes down with a hamstring. Adam Reynolds goes off the field.
2: Yeah, yeah.
1: And really, like, everyone at that point was going, well, season over for the Broncos. But Benny Hunt steps in. Reece Walsh obviously finds that form back into the season. And without, you know, a guy like Ben there to steer the ship around, they don't go on that run.
0: Yeah.
1: So it's a pretty handy position to be in if your backup number 7 can play other positions, but also is a 350-gamer halfback who can step in and steer the ship when needed.
0: Yep. Under an hour now to kick off. The Gold Coast taking on the Raiders, and then tonight, what a great game. We'll preview it next. The Roosters taking on the Broncos. This is the Saturday Scrum.
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3: Hey there, it's Stephen Zoyce with you. New Zealand cross back over the Tasman, set to face Parramatta at CommBank Stadium this Arvo. The side's on a three-game win streak, and Triple M's Luke Keary and Aaron Woods reckon the Warriors will continue their good form.
4: I love what they're doing at the moment. Love Jackson Ford. I think he'll be a little smoky for Origin, Woodsy.
5: Big chance he's in the pitcher, and I think it's Luke Metcalf's back, so it'll be interesting to see what they do with him, because last time in his first two games back, that was probably their worst performances.
4: And they've just won as soon as he left.
5: So I'm going Warriors.
3: And Bulldogs winger Jonathan Suwa and Dolphins forward Kulakefu Finifuiaki have both been charged with careless high tackles from last night's games. Both incidents are Grade 1 offences, each carrying a $1,000 fine with an early plea.
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3: 25 degrees at Cbus Super Stadium for later this Arvo, where we're counting down to the Titans and Raiders as Triple M rocks footy.
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4: Dave Riccio, Nathan Hindmarsh, Wade Graham, Tony Squires. All right, let's get into some footy right here, right now. Tonight, big game, huge expectations about it, although, of course, the Broncos slightly undercooked in terms of personnel, but the Roosters, who have been in terrific form, absolutely smashed the Dragons Anzac Day last Saturday. They get that chance against the Broncos. It's a bit mouth-watering, isn't it, Wade?

0: brings out the best in Rhys, and we've seen that, you know, with the back end of last year, taking that added extra responsibilities. So the Broncos, I think, will be up for it, but the Roosters are certainly finding form. It's hard to look at last week's performance, I find, like, particularly where the Dragons are at.
1: Yeah.
0: You know, what they're going through, the Roosters, how settled they are as a club, and the occasion, you know, I feel like it was always going to go that way for them, but this is a bigger test for them, the Broncos, despite being undermanned, a bigger test for the Roosters.
2: Yeah, no doubt it's a bigger test, but I did like the way the Roosters, you put the Dragons to the sword last week. You know, just they seem settled now, the Roosters. You know, I think the Walker knows his role, DCE knows where he's sitting. You've got, you know, Spencer Lenu coming off the bench with, you know, keeping the impact going. So I feel as though they're a lot more settled, the Chooks, and that's when they're going to be dangerous. They know they don't have to blow teams off the park. They can work. They can trust. I'm going to say it. They can trust their processes and get to where they need to get to on the field.
1: We've got to get a process and for the show.
2: Yeah, we do. And have their confidence. They've got the confidence. They know they've got the ability and the personnel to win games and win big games.
3: I wish I was as confident as you, because I tipped the Roosters to be my minor premiers. And they're trucking towards that, but they're not where I feel as though you believe they are.
2: But you know, I know they've got more in them, and I know they've got more improvement in them. But to see where they are at the moment, I'm quite.

0: But money for Jim.
1: As far as, the Dragons is the outlier, but against the Knights, they were slow out of the blocks. Sharks, slow out of the blocks.
2: Slow out of the blocks,
1: you won't be able to do that against the Broncos.
2: But the way they came back against the Knights, I thought was very impressive.
1: Very good.
2: And I think if they gave the Broncos a bit of a lead, I think they still got the ability to trace that down with who they've got in their side.
1: Oh, good side, yeah.
3: Billy Smith continues to miss for various reasons. What about Hugo Savala in the centres?
4: Oh, he's a quality player. Yeah, he's shown in such a short time, the way he stepped up last year in the halves, his ability, I always thought maybe he played that 13 role where he could promote the ball and be central in the way they move about the park, but he's making a fist of the centre position. And, mate, that man at the back, Tedesco. Yes. We talked about Tao Malolo and, his season. It's a bit different with Teddy. I feel like he's always played well. We just got accustomed to how good his normal performance was. And because he was having 20 carries a game and 200 metres, it was just a normal game for him. It wasn't standing out in our minds, but he's certainly playing as good as he has ever played at that fullback position. And good on him. Obviously, he took a blow missing out on that Origin team last year after captaining for so many years, but he's risen again to the challenge, and I'm sure he's right in the conversation with Laurie Daly and his team at the moment.
1: I think if there's one player that's benefited most from the rule changes, it's James Tedesco, because the ruck is moving so quickly, and as you know, when he gets that powerful buttocks going...
2: It's a good crumb, isn't it?
1: Isn't it?
2: Yeah.
1: Yeah.
2: Power. You can't drive a nail with a tack hammer, as they say.
1: He just rips through, straight through the middle, and it's see you later. He's so powerful. And the rule changes is Teddy's just saying thank you to the NRL.
2: But he's always been a great support player.
1: I just think it's gone to a whole new level.
2: But I find he's just his ability to break tackles. He's got a bit of Minicello about him in the way he just spins and rolls and
1: strong
2: keeps
1: core
2: his feet moving. Yeah, keeps his feet moving. But he's a bigger body than what Minnie was, and he just seems to find his tackle breaks must be through the roof.
1: Boy, Sam Walker made some comments in a TV news interview through the week that he would love to be at the Roosters long term. He's a November 1 available player, so he hasn't got a contract beyond 2027. He's contracted through the Roosters, so he can go to November 1 and negotiate with rival clubs. Where do you sit on Walker as far as his future staying at the Roosters? Savala, I always thought, does a very good job when he gets into that 7 jumper. You can see him, he's just playing this centre role for now, but I really believe this is going to be a fascinating story over the next coming weeks, months, on what Sam Walker does or what the Roosters do with Sam Walker.
2: Would it not depend on who his halves partner is going to be? Because he's a different style of half, as we know.
1: Unorthodox.
2: He plays off the cuff, he plays what he sees, which is exciting, but then you still need someone that has to steady the ship. And that at the moment is DCE, who makes sure they get to the right spots, has got a great kicking game. So I think it all depends on who would be his partner, and that would be pretty much the only outcome.
4: Well, I thought Hugo Savala showed that last year, that he could complement Sam Walker and they could play together in the halves. And I think that was the biggest wrinkle in the Roosters' plan. They obviously had plans on getting DCE across quite early because they were unsure about where they were in their half stocks, and then all of a sudden the Hugo Savala emergence caught everyone by surprise. I don't think the Roosters had an idea that he could be that good as a 7, and it's sort of the DCE situation kind of disrupted this.
1: It delayed it, didn't
4: it? Delayed it, and the development of those two playing together, I think that's their plan, right? It has to be their plan after DCE, Hugo and Sam Walker pairing up and playing long term together.
1: That means retaining Sam Walker.
2: I think that would be their first option, obviously. But money talks, doesn't it?
4: Michael Shemus will be listening in here, knowing this.
2: But also, I think Parramatta will
1: family from Queensland.
2: Parramatta will be looking for someone to partner Moses with Pezet moving on. Whether or not they've got
1: the young one coming through.
2: But look, I don't know. But you think I see him as a Chooks player. I do. I think he'd be a long-term Chooks player.
3: The halves battle is terrific, isn't it? You've got Sam Walker, Daly Cherry Evans, you've got Adam Reynolds, and then the game's only palindrome, Ezra Mam.

0: those four should, I mean, because Mam has shown us great glimpses in recent weeks.
1: Yeah, he has. And I think finally that all that off-field stuff is kind of starting to disappear. The crowd is not, you know, booing him every time he came on the field or he touched the ball, which is good to see. And I think he's, yeah, he's finally back to his best. Yeah, at the moment, it's still in halves. He's having a slow, a quiet half, and all of a sudden he'll have a breakout half. So he's getting there slowly. And the Broncos are happy with that, obviously. And, you know, once he does click a full game in together, you know, you'll see the Broncos go to a different level because he's an important part of their side and he's an exciting player to watch.
2: So the thing is tonight is the Brisbane Broncos have shown resilience that I don't think the Roosters have faced in the last couple of weeks. So they can't. So
1: with the injuries and everything.
2: Yeah, well, yeah. I just think they've been sensational. Under the pump against the West Tigers at Campbelltown, they had injury carnage both in the lead up and during the game. Payne Haas leaves the field in the first half. Then last week against the Bulldogs, again, major injury concerns. They welcome back Pat Carrigan and Reece Walsh tonight. And again, have the Roosters faced a side that clearly has absolute trust and belief and resilience within their four walls to get a job done? I don't think they have, certainly not in most recent weeks. The Dragons, no thank you. Newcastle folded in the second half and so did the Sharks.
3: Starting to convince me now.
2: Yeah, that's what I was saying. Gamble responsibly. They are outsiders in this match.
0: I love this. This is the Saturday Scrum.
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1: Millie Elliott will join us shortly. She's running a little late. Hindy, is that a surprise?
2: Not really, no. Mm-hmm. No. She's quite tardy. Is that the word?
1: Yeah. Tardy is the word.
2: Well, yeah, I just think she doesn't give a shit. To be honest.
1: Really?
2: That's her attitude at the moment.
1: Yeah, okay. Just rules
3: but she's
1: the
3: an origin,
2: a little bit bigger than
3: she's
2: the
3: game. An origin player
2: yeah,
3: now.
2: Well, I know. Well, she has been before, but
3: no, I understand it, but right now she is.
2: And, yeah, well.
3: And, you know, she's got
2: yeah.
3: recovery.
2: Well, I did. I've got a few notes for her performance from the other night, so.
1: Maybe that's why she's holding off from
2: yeah,
1: coming into
2: yeah,
1: the
2: well,
1: studio.
2: She knows. Yeah. Coach Hindmarsh was keeping a close eye on Millhouse on Thursday night.
1: Is Coach Hindmarsh Peter punctual rather than being a tardy kind of guy?
2: I am so punctual. Today was the worst day for me. What time did I get in here? Quarter two?
1: Quarter two.
2: Yeah, which was bad for me because I had other commitments.
1: Yeah, some of us have been
4: at the roadshow.
3: Caravans.
2: Caravan camping and holiday.
1: Some of us arrived at 10 a.m., but that's okay.
2: I hate being late. That's a Brian Smith thing. You know, yes. So if you were, when I used to turn up to the car park, and sometimes the flag would be training, like during certain times of the day, and you would absolutely shit your pants.
4: Get nervous.
2: You'd park the car going, please, please, please make sure that's this not our boys and I've missed something on the chat or haven't missed something on the training schedule. But no, luckily, yeah, because he'd send you home. He'd send you home.
1: Then you just have to go?
2: Go, yeah.
1: Wow.
2: It was scary.
1: Mm. Was it? But
2: you learned.
1: I used to love Brian Smith. I mean, obviously, he was a Dragon.
2: No, I still do. Great coach.
1: And he had that teacher thing. He was literally a teacher. But it was diminishing returns.
2: You respected it, and it was all, he was always the boss, which is what you know. I enjoyed. You tell me what to do, I'll do it. Same as a teacher.
1: Yeah.
2: Yeah.
1: Yeah. Yeah. All right. Time now to bring in Jared Timms from Ladbrokes. G'day, Timsy.
5: I'm here prompt and punctual, Tony. How are you?
1: there's my first two children, prompt and punctual. The Titans, they're back fresh from the bye. What about the Ladbrokes punters? They think they can get the job done against the Raiders at home.
5: Yeah, they actually do. And they have been turning in some pretty improved performances in recent weeks, the Titans, haven't they? A rare chance that they are starting favourites here in the Ladbrokes markets. They're up at $1.57 today, the Raiders. Some interest at $2.40 and a little bit of a push for them to cover the line today. It's 4.5 points.
2: Now, Timsy, KO Weeks, he's been a shining light for the Raiders so far this season. Has there been much interest in Ladbrokes first try scorer betting for him today?
5: We have seen a little bit Hindy, yeah, and he has been very, very good this season, KO Weeks. He opened a $14 chance in the Ladbrokes first try scorer market this week. He's into $13 today, and that has him sitting on the fifth line of betting. The best back today, though, has been Phil Sunny out on the wing for the Titans. He's gone $10 into $9. We've seen interest pretty much down the board for them this week, though. Savalea Tamale certainly had his admirers as well, $12 into $11.50. Jed Stewart, $12. And Jaden Campbell as well, a little bit of a nibble, $16 into $14. In the Ladbrokes first try scorer market.
4: Timsy, we know a lot of our listeners, they just tune in for this little bit of mail. Yeah. What have you got today for the same game multi, mate?
5: Thank you for the rev up there, Wade. I really appreciate that. I think this is going to be an absolute try fest, this one. So let's take over 53.5 total match points. KO Weeks and Bo Furmore scoring tries at any time. $9.29 in the Ladbrokes same game multi.
1: Jared Timms, as ever, thank you so very much.
5: Thanks, Tony. Good luck, punters.
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1: And look who has strode purposefully into the studio.
6: I just communicating over on the
1: notes.
2: I've written down here.
6: You were terrible, nearly lost the for the state.
2: Well, I wrote down on the piece of paper was shit second marker play.
6: Yeah, I know. And you know what? I don't want to say what I said, but anyway, it's Millie Elliott that's joined Saturday Scrum.
1: What are you, the narrator? Love it. How are you feeling? Great win. Obviously, first game back, which makes it incredibly tough, but sensational win.
6: Look, it was an ugly win, but we'll take it because they're the type of games that New South Wales, for us, in the past, usually lose. And that's, you know, unfortunate. But third time lucky up at Newcastle because it hasn't been a good ground there for us.
2: Millhouse, how did Jonassy feel physically? Because you've been out with a little GG.
6: Yeah. Oh, I was honestly spent, if that's the word for it.
2: First games, it's tough.
6: They
2: put on an origin first
6: honestly,
2: game.
6: Honestly, yeah. Look, beggars can't be choosers, but if we could play some footy beforehand, we wouldn't be opposed to it. That's for sure.
2: But did you find that being out, 18 months you've been out of the game for, so did you find that the impacts have changed a little bit since?

0: Since you first, well, oh, since you last
1: honestly,
0: played?
1: I'd forgotten what it was like to honestly play. Like, just all the little movement patterns and you know, feet in closer to contact. And then the doing that under fatigue. Oh, my lordy. Oh, my gosh. And everyone's getting head knocks and HIAs. Well, I was like, God, this is the stupidest game ever.
2: Yeah. How are you feeling when you copped that?
1: Fine.
2: Yeah.
1: Great. It was a good wake-up call.
0: I was a little bit surprised that you actually didn't go for a HIA. Well, but we won't,
1: you and me
0: we
1: both. But anyway.
0: That.
3: It was a teeth. It was more your
1: mouth. Yeah, it was a phase. Yeah.
3: Talk about us the end of the game. 7-6 for a long period thereafter. Yeah. Southwell kicked a field goal.
1: Yeah. You mean when there was 10 seconds to go and we decided to throw two cutout passes and just across the face of Julie Robinson?
3: You almost got the intercept because I was sitting at home, my heart went in my mouth.
1: Yeah, same. Oh, my gosh. I don't know what was going on. We practiced for scenarios like that. And I feel like we were doing that. We were trucking it out one at a time, nice and slow, just to play it in. No, don't have to kick, don't have to throw any crazy passes. And I don't know, they obviously saw something and wanted to go for it. And I spoke to Jess. I said, what did you think when that ball was coming right at the end? Like, there was 2 seconds left. She said, Strangey's going to be absolutely so pissed that this ball's come out here. She goes, I need to score. Otherwise, it is, you know, it'll just be an absolute disaster.
2: But your number six, Jocelyn Kelleher, she doesn't mind tackling like a big back rower, does she? That tackle, which got the ball back, was sensational.
1: Yeah, it was a massive momentum shift there with Joss. She's not usually one for the big rocky boulders, but she surprised us all. She surprised herself, and it was so good though, because it's what you need from a half to have that confidence to go out and put shots on like that, and it definitely changed the momentum of the game, especially because it was so close.
0: Milhouse, was it the game plan to bomb Tamika Upton a fair bit? Because she was a little bit shaky under the high ball early on. She came kind of good at the end, but was that one of the game plans?
1: Well, Joss has got a really nice, ugly, spirally kick, so that was definitely, you know, part of it. And I play with her at the Roosters, and she's really good at that. And it was actually, the ground was quite dewy and a little bit wet for, you know, it was nice weather up there. It rained a little bit in the morning, but it did stay quite wet, and that did have a bit of an impact on the game. And look, I would hate to be a fullback because stuff that.
3: how is the feeling with the team? Because it was actually a really fast start, and then off the back of an error, you conceded points. Yeah. And you had to absorb a lot of pressure before you found your way back into the game. And like you said, you have a few bad memories at Newcastle in recent years. So the spirits must be high leading in the game too.
1: Yeah, they are, because, you know, there's no

0: found your way back into the game. And like you said, you have a few bad memories at Newcastle in recent years. So the spirits must be high leading in the game too.
1: Yeah, they are, because, you know, there's no complacency at all. It, as much as it is a win, it's there's so much to learn from that, because it did not play to our potential. But at the end of the day, it's game one, and it's just good to get a win under your belt, and we'll go again for game two.
2: Well, you had to win. Yeah. Next two games are in Queensland.
1: They're in Queensland, yeah. Next one just before Magic Round on Thursday night. And we actually won the last couple up there. Mm. So it's been roles reversed. We're good in Queensland. They're usually good in New South Wales. But
3: well, don't say that, because you're going up to...
1: Yeah, no, and we're going to do well in Queensland. Okay. But look, it's a good platform to play off, because now we've got one game under the belt. And, yeah, it'll be good.
3: Can I ask... In the sheds, did you do the Players Player Awards?
1: Yeah, yes. You know,
3: who got the Players Player
1: Awards? Players Player went to my roommate and good mate, Ellie Johnston. Big prop.
3: Oh, yes. Try-scoring machine. She's my favourite.
1: I did say to Ellie, because she said, Andy's so mean. I watched the videos. Her bagging out, him bagging out Gigi. And I said, you know what he said to me when I got picked? He goes, God, they've picked you. Jesus Christ.
3: Yeah,
1: and
3: he
1: said, I said to him, who's your other prop? And I said, it's Ellie Johnson. He goes, thank God, I really like her.
3: just on that, Gigi was in the crowd.
1: She was.
3: Yeah, I went, how many hot dogs did she have during the 80 minutes?
1: I think we're getting wrapped up. She doesn't eat hot dogs. That was you.
3: She was born eating hot dogs.
2: It was a really good performance, though, from Queensland, because there was a lot of new faces in that side, and they had off the back of Mackenzie Wheel, first or second tackle, whenever
1: first
2: she
1: tackle, yeah,
2: gone.
1: Yep.
2: So they had those things against them, and they stood up.
1: Yeah, no, they really did. And they even changed their bench last minute and had an extra back instead of a forward on their bench, and then losing a forward straight from the kickoff for the rest of the game. Keely Joseph also got knocked out in the second half. Yeah, so
3: that was a
1: horrible
3: ugly one.
1: That was ugly. Yeah, was that's one of those ones that make you sick.
3: Because she was out for a while.
1: Doesn't matter
3: what
1: side you're on.
3: She had the praying mantis fingers, didn't she?
1: Yeah. Dead on the ground, eyes rolled back.
0: She had a really good game too.
1: She did,
0: tackling everything. Yes.
1: I know. She's a great defensive player, and she just goes after the game. So that was really, it's horrible to see. But look, I don't know what your question was, but New South Wales won, so it's up to Queensland.
3: The NRLW season, so you've obviously played Origin 1, you've got Magic Round, and then the following week another Origin.
1: Yep.
3: And then NRLW season kicks off. Straight after
1: like
3: that?
1: Like 2 weeks after that, yeah. So is it 3 weeks?
0: Now?
1: Yeah, that's the big thing. There's a lot of the preseason that kind of overlaps with Origin. So it's not ideal, but it is.
3: Because how long did you have prior to game one training?
1: 6 weeks.
3: Six weeks
1: of 3 to 4 days a week training.
3: With the New South Wales squad or with the Chooks?
1: With the New South Wales squad.
3: Yep.
1: And then, you do your other stuff in the background. But it's all still very disjointed at the moment. At the start of the year when people say, when do you start playing?
3: It's put eyes on the game though, hasn't it?
1: Because
3: I think it was the biggest Channel 9 Origin game for you girls.
1: Yep. Yeah, first biggest game that's been watched. So that's what also comes with it. A lot of, you want to put on a good display. And I know that hasn't always been the case in the past years. And that's one of the hard things about that being the first game, errors. And I thought there weren't too many errors considering it's the first game of the year. The first half was a lot quicker than the second half. And then, that starts to kick in. But it's just good to, get through it.
0: Speaking about eyes on the game, and again, I know you haven't got great memories of Newcastle the last couple of years, but they do a good job. They turn out for you ladies kicking off the year off, don't they?
1: Absolutely. Newcastle, honestly... It was over 20,000 people there, and it was so loud. It was like, it was just such an awesome atmosphere running out, and it's such a good footy ground, and it's a perfect size for us. And it was just, you heard every single one of them, and it's so late at night, and you've got kids, and they're going to school the next day, and you go around afterwards, and they're just so pumped to be there.
2: It's always good to be able to hear a commentator say they love their rugby league in Newcastle.
1: Yeah, no one says that, do they? I've never heard that one.
2: Thank you so much for dropping. Get yourself prepared now. You are part of the team for the game at 3 o'clock.
1: Yes.
2: Great to chat with you on this Saturday Scrum.
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3: We do it thanks to Thirsty Camel. Sorry about that. Whoa. I was looking at the wrong one there.
4: You're right.
3: And I think we're okay now. It's time for this.
5: Believe it or not.
3: Simple operation. I throw something at you. You tell me whether you believe it or not and why. Believe it or not, Kieran Foran will remain undefeated in his coaching career at the end of the weekend. Of course, it is Penrith they'll be facing.
6: It's the easiest one ever.
3: Yeah.
6: Not. Penrith will beat them. Yeah. They will. Don't ask me why.
3: It's not your job to explain why.
6: No, it's not. That's Wado's job to have a good explanation of things. I just say what I believe. No, I don't think. I think Penrith are just too classy. You know, yeah, Manly have been going well. They're playing some good, exciting footy, but I just think, yeah, Penrith, they're a different class.
3: Okay. Ricky or David?
4: Yeah, not. I'm with Andy on that one.
3: Mm-hmm.
4: For exactly the same reasons.
7: Well, I'll say yes. Just to counter argument then.
4: But I think
7: Manly can pull off an upset and keep keys.
6: You do not honestly believe that? You're just doing this for shits and giggles?
7: What I'm saying? Believe it or not, my statement about Manly getting upset.
4: Well, that'd be huge.
7: It was true.
4: That'd be huge because, recapping the top of the show, Joey Walsh will make his starting NRL debut in the halves alongside Luke Brooks, 19 years of age, up against Nathan Cleary.
7: Yes. I think Penrith will win.
3: Believe it or not, the Dolphins had their win against Melbourne. Of course, the Dolphins will make their first finals appearance this season. Wado.
7: Let me have a quick look at the ladder.
4: Okay, believe it.
3: You believe it?
4: Yeah, I think they began the season with them in my eight, and they've got a good incoming in the next 2 weeks. It's Jeremy Marshall King, he'll be a big influence on their ruck. And I think they can get there.
6: When's Nikarima back? He's been more to got another week to go.
7: Swinton, yeah.
6: Yeah. Look, I'm going to say believe it. I think they're a chance. Yes, of sneaking in there. So I'll say believe it.
3: You're not believing it's a chance. You're believing they will make the first finals appearance.
6: There's no word of a chance in there.
3: Let me just check.
6: Everyone's a chance, I suppose, except the Dragons.
3: Wait. We're only one bye behind Melbourne.
6: That's true. No, I believe it. I believe it.
3: Okay. Wait up.
7: I believe it. I think, but it's important when they lose a hammer to Origin that they perform. I think he's their circuit breaker. They need to get the win through that Origin period without him. If they do that, I think they'll have enough coming out. I love the way their back rowers play. Izzy Katoa probably had a quiet start to the year compared to the way he played last year, but I think he's going to find some form in the back end.
3: All right, well, this is in the same vein, this question. Believe it or not, PNG, who are in all the news at the moment, PNG will finish in the top eight in their first season.
6: That's crystal ball season. Sort of stuff.
7: They've only signed two players, Stone. Jerome Morris.
6: No, only one player.
3: You're right.
6: He's not signed, but
3: we know he's going to be the number two.
7: It's a bit of a stretch of that question.
3: So you're telling me that you can't tell me whether Jerome and Alex are enough to get them into the top?
7: No, I'm telling you that, yes.
6: Oh, I don't know.
7: Yes, I'm telling you that. No, I'm not telling you. I don't know. This is always the last half hour of this show just descends into chaos.
3: Chaos, absolute chaos. All right, so you refuse to answer. What about you?
6: Okay. You know what? I'm going to believe it.
3: Yes. Why wouldn't we? They're on a roll. They're going to get all of Penrith.
6: When people told me to buy Bitcoin 10 years ago, I didn't do it. Right. So I'm just going to take chances now. Yeah. So I'm throwing it out there.
4: You like this response?
6: It.
3: When people told me not to buy property in Sydney in the 70s, I said, yes, that's a good idea.
4: Depends on their draw.
3: Let me just rub that question out there. Okay. Believe it or not, Lachlan Galvin will finish the year remaining wearing number 7 for the Dogs. So there won't be any change there.
7: I think you'll finish in 6. So no, I don't believe it.
3: Okay.
6: I am exactly what Wado said. He took the words right out of my mouth. I think you'll finish in 6.
3: Okay.
4: I believe it. He'll remain in the 7.
3: Okay. Believe it or not, Oh, I haven't.

0: read this before.
1: Mm.
0: The Dragons will get the 2 points this weekend against the Bulldogs.
2: Well, what about a better question? They'll get the 2 points next week against the Newcastle Knights. Yeah, Tone, exactly. For you.
0: Mm-hmm.
2: Believe it?
0: No.
1: Really?
0: I don't.
2: No, why? No light at the end of the tunnel?
0: Nothing I've seen would point in that direction that there's going to be some kind of rally. You would have thought, despite that, you know, you said earlier that you knew that Roosters were going to go through them on Anzac Day, but really that was a day to stand up in some sense, and they didn't appear to have it in them.
1: I wonder what they're doing for the bye weekend. You know when you...
0: That's true.
1: I wonder if they were sent away. Just boys, just get away. Go away. Or would you double down on training?
3: Probably a bit of both.
2: I would have thought Dean Young just carries the schedule that he was already in place, because they're usually 2 weeks ahead, aren't they?
1: I'd say see you in a week.
0: See you in a
1: if
0: week.
1: I was a coach.
2: I'd say a few days away, off.
1: Do yeah. some stuff.
0: Wonder how many of them would come back.
3: You'd go old school. You'd lock them in a pub, close the door.
1: Yep, come on, boys.
3: Get some home truths to each other.
2: Jaden turns up at Parramatta. Yep.
0: Yes, that's right. Believe it or not, the six-man bench has added nothing to the game so far. That's an interesting question, actually.
2: Good question.
0: Has it really? We've seen the one time where we thought it was used oddly when Steve Crichton went down injured, and then a like-for-like wasn't used.
1: I don't even know. I haven't been paying attention to it.
2: I don't think it's added anything great.
3: I feel like there was a game where someone came off that 18 or 9. It was a Chibisaki for the Broncos when he came on and played in the centre. So it has been used. But rarely in a game does a key position go down where you don't have cover anyway. So teams will go to their plan A unless it's an emergency and they have that right person in at 18 or 19.
0: But does it mean that sort of almost fringe players miss out on footy because they're not?
1: Yeah, well,
2: yes, it does.
1: Who do we ask that? We asked Titsy, the start of the season with the Knights. I asked him that exact question. I said, mate, what happens? He goes, well, depends on your scheduling as well. So you can sometimes, you can carry them for a couple of weeks, but they can still go back and play a bit of their footy maybe on a Sunday. If you play on a Thursday, you sit them on the bench, they don't play, then they go back and play Reggie's on the Sunday or the Saturday.
0: Yep.
1: So a lot of it depends on the scheduling. But he said, look, if they sat on the bench for more than 2 weeks, you know, they're definitely getting a run the third back in reserve grade or wherever it would be.
0: Yep. There's your Believe It or Not for this week. When we come back, we wrap it all up on the Saturday Scrum. Thanks to Thirsty Camel.
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0: Yep.
1: Girlfriend before we got married, playing a game of Monopoly with another couple. Girlfriend was a banker and the girl's a bit of cheating and we ended up breaking up for a week over.
0: You broke up with your girlfriend who's now your wife over a game of Monopoly?
1: Yeah.
0: Oh, wow.
1: I don't think we've ever played the game since.
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1: Yeah, thanks so much to our friends at Thirsty Camel. Thirsty Need Drinks Fast, your favourite bevies just around the corner at Thirsty Camel. All right, it is, 11 minutes before kickoff, the Titans taking on the Raiders. Wado, what's happening in terms of team changes?
2: Well, we'll start with the Gold Coast, Tone. They are as per program, no as changes, per. So they're running out. But the other side, Canberra. Okay, Sticky, you must have had a few balls up in the air this week in terms of injuries because there's a lot of changes to this starting team. Dane Laurie starts at fullback, moving KO Weeks into the 5'8 position. Mariota, who was named in the background. Jaden Brady, who was named at lock, go back to the bench with Morgan Smithies and Joe Roddy to start instead. So
1: Ethan Strange is out? Is that what
2: Strange
1: he's
2: is out. Mm. Strange is gone.
3: Where's Hot Tamale? Is he still in the side?
2: Yes.
3: Yep, he's in the wing. Okay.
1: It's such an important game for the Raiders today, isn't it?
4: They've got 8 injured.
1: 8 injured.
4: Yeah, absolutely. And including Zach Hosking, Josh Papali'i, Simi Sazangi.
2: The young back row with the 2 ankles who got hurt last week.
3: Oh, yes.
4: Yep.
1: With 2 ankles. It's not really ankles. That unusual.
2: No, but both ankles injured right. at the same time.
4: Noah Martin.
2: Yeah. It's quite unfortunate. Like, I've seen a lot of people hurt 1 ankle during the game, but 2 in the same tackle, that's a first for me.
1: Yeah. Mm. KO Weeks, who is such an exciting player to watch, what does that move from fullback, where he kind of has those open spaces in front of him to start with, into that number 6 jersey?
2: Yeah, well, it does limit him a little bit. One, he needs to get through a little bit more defensive work. Yeah. So it's been a while. I know he played a little bit of 5'8 at Manly over the years, but he's been a while since he's had that defensive workload. In terms of when they shift the ball, he'll still be second receiver, so he'll be able to have an impact that way. But, you know, some of his best work is in that backfield with a staggered defensive line coming down at him.
1: In 3 words or less, who wins it, Heine?
3: I'm liking the Titans. That was 4. Bugger me.
1: Well played.
3: Stuffed it again.
1: Dave Ricci, have you got it in 2 words?
4: The Titans.
1: Love your work. Thank you so much for your company. Get out and enjoy your footy. Triple M rocks the rugby league.
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8: And a very good afternoon once again. Well, joining me in commentary today for Seabus Super, Wade Graham, and from that successful, victorious New South Wales Women's Origin team through the week there on Thursday night, my dear friend Millie Elliott. How are you going, Mildred?
10: Hello, Aaron. I'm great. How are you?
8: Congratulations.
10: Thank you.
8: What a
10: Thank
8: wonderful
10: you.
8: Performance it was, not only from you, but from all the girls. You come out of the off-season and that's the bloody first game you got to play.
10: It is absolutely the toughest game of the year, and why not put it the first game of the calendar? Makes sense, doesn't
8: yeah.
10: it?
8: Yeah. I mean, honestly, that must...
10: it's
8: as if
10: stressful.
8: That arena wouldn't be hard enough.
10: It is.
8: Yeah.
10: And, you know, we don't often get people, you know, week in, week out, the crowds aren't that big at NRLW. I'm not lying there. That's just what it is. But they turn up for Origin, okay? We had over 20,000 there on Thursday night at Newcastle. And there's a lot of pressure to put on a good performance in game one. And look, I'm just glad we got up. I'll say that.
8: Well, not only is it a lot of pressure to perform, but it's a real showcase for the women's
10: That's
8: game.
10: That's it. Absolutely.
8: Yeah.
10: And both sides want to put on a good product for the people watching, because that's when they're tuning in.
8: Okay, and joining us as well, fresh from his role on the Saturday scrum, Wade Graham. How are you going, me old mate?
11: I'm fantastic, Maroon. Hello to all our listeners. Millie, you know it was stressful? It was 7-6. You had the game wrapped up. It was stressful for New South Wales fans. 6-7. My young blokes are going off at the TV. Instead of just, you know, conservatively running into the corner to kill the clock, you want to go long ball.
10: Two long balls.
11: And Julia Robertson was there ready to pound and snatch
10: all
11: it out
10: I
11: of the air.
10: All I can say is thank God she was going for the tackle, because if she had looked up, there was 90 metres and nobody in front of her and she would have been away. But look, I'll just say we're lucky to get the win, and thank God.
8: And good to have you back. You'll be on the rush hour with
10: Monday,
8: myself
10: Tuesday.
8: And
10: yep.
8: Nathan Hindy lands 4-6 on Monday. Raiders are making their way out onto the field. They are absolutely blown away with injury here. Ethan Strange is out, Zach Hosking, Noel Martin, Hudson Young, Papali'i, and of course the little bloke Savage. So it's a really, you know, they've only won the three games and they have really been crippled with injury today. Let's have a look at that side. Dane Laurie will start at fullback in jumper number 15. On the wings, Tamale and Stewart. The centres are Sebi Chris and Matt Timoko. So Weeks moves into 5'8".

0: Sanders at halfback. Up front, Horsburgh and Tarpany. Starling is the hooker. So the back row is now Roddy and Sasangi with Morgan Smithies in jumper number 16, but playing the role as lock. The home side of the Gold Coast Titans, they desperately need to start winning some footy games as well. It's been a disappointing start. They've only won two games as we go into this round. Both Fermor and Filthy Phil Sami both celebrating milestones out here today.
1: Yeah, 150 for Philip Sami and 100 for Bo Fermor, and both of them just at the Titans.
0: Yeah.
1: Massive.
0: And Bo Fermor, he seemed to be on a trajectory, and then something, I don't know, he seemed to fall off that radar.
2: Yeah, he was certainly in that chat for Origin, wasn't he? And, you know, I think he had a couple of injuries. Obviously, the fares of the Gold Coast Titans, the club themselves, it plays a lot in how you go as a player, as an individual, how your team is going, and he's been set back. But I think they have a wonderful opportunity here, Titans, milestone games, a lot to play for. Canberra wounded, but, you know, beware the wounded Raiders. You know, yeah. Sticky, what he's like. He'll have this team up for it. He's already made a few changes, looking for some spark. None bigger than KO Weeks moving the 5-8. So, big game. I'm leaning towards the Titans, but not with much confidence.
0: What about you, Millie?
1: I've actually got confidence in the Raiders. Yeah, I think this is, you know, I guess they're a little bit of the underdogs with the understrengthed team, and I think they'll do really well.
0: All right, our referee is Grant Atkins, and we are just about underway. It's a beautiful day in paradise, Cbus Super Stadium, and we get underway. Gold Coast Titans kick off, and it's a deep one too, into the in-goal area, taken by Laurie, given to the freckle, Corey Horsburgh. He flies in off the back fence, and he's brought down 10 metres out. Let's check out with the atmosphere. Down on the sideline for Bob Jane Teamart's, one of my oldest radio mates, Liam Flanagan. How are you, Flano?
3: Oh, good afternoon, Team Maroon. It might be nice from where you're sitting, but, mate, there is a swirly breeze. There's scattered showers. It's going to be an interesting weather-wise afternoon. Keep an eye on the high balls from the halves. It might be a nightmare afternoon for the wingers and the fullbacks, because this breeze inside Cbus Super Stadium is anybody's guess.
0: Okay, good on you, Flano. Here's Horsburgh once again up toward the halfway line, met by Fermor. And Starling will get into dummy half. The Green Machine won the minor premiership last year, but it hasn't been the start they would have wanted for 2026. That kick is from inside the 40, Wade.
2: We'll have to get confirmation from our man, Liam Flanagan, on the sideline, but I think Sticky, he's got us all. It looked to me in that first set that KO Weeks was actually at fullback, not 5-8, so a little bit of silly buggers from the Raiders coach.
0: Here's Filthy Phil Sami, and gets up and plays it back. Lockie Ilias now at his third NRL club, takes it on his own and gets brought down by Starling with the help there of Sebi Chris. Teddy's own side of the halfway line. Then it goes to Fermor. Oh, he almost got through. He had Randall in support right on the halfway line on tackle four. And to the left side now, it's Ilias. Ilias looks to offload. He's dropped it. It's picked up. Referee says play on, no. Knock on Lockie Ilias. Canberra Raiders will get the ball. 90 seconds gone. Beacon Trade scoreboard. And the Gold Coast Titans and Canberra Raiders are nil all.
2: He almost had a little bit too much time there, Lockie Ilias. Showed inside, was looking for support on the outside. Had that ball out in front for a long time. And it's always a bit risky there in his position in first grade. Players know where the ball is. They'll make contact and try and jar it loose. And an early error there for the Gold Coast 5-8.
0: So Laurie feeds that scrum. And it ends up with Corey Horsburgh, the second angriest man in rugby league behind Jack Hetherington. Starling gets into dummy half, and to the left he goes. And that went out to Weeks. And he got the pass away then to Timoko, just his own side of the halfway line. Starling again, Smithies, Sanders, now Laurie, Seb Chris gets it away to Stewart. Tries to cut back in, and he's taken by Brimson. Two and a half gone. Beacon Trade scoreboard. It's nil all. Chris at dummy half. And then Laurie. And then Morgan Smithies again. He's 30 metres out. Of course, you can text us anytime. 0457 101049. Sanders again. That looked just a little bit forward, that one. On the 20-metre line, getting up to play it back. It's Sasangi on tackle five. Across now for Sanders. He kicks out to the right side where Jed Stewart is. Up they go. Oh, Filthy Phil Sami. Millie Elliott takes it beautifully.
1: Yeah, it was a great take there by Philip Sami, but a great position now that the Canberra Raiders find themselves in. It's second tackle, and they're still in the inside 10 of the Titans. So there we go, and the Titans have just made an error.
0: Oh, dear, oh dear.
1: A full attacking set in good ball for the Raiders.
0: So the Gold Coast Titans have made a mess of it about 3 metres out. Harvey Norman replay, where they're doing great deals on the AH Beard mattresses at the moment. Let's have a look at this.
1: Ooh.
0: Fermor played it.
1: It was a play the ball error from Fermor.
0: Okay, so
2: a bit untidy there from Gold Coast to start. Their first opportunity with an error from the 5-8 Lachlan Ilias, and then they're on play two, coming out of their own end, just gifting Canberra great field position.
0: As left side they go, and that's Sasungi, 3 metres out. Four gone, Beacon Trade scoreboard nil all. Starling at dummy half, gets it away to Smithy. Smithies goes for the line, and brought down there about 2 metres out. He'll get up and play it back again. Now back toward the centre they go. Sanders offloads, Sasungi, he's going to score. He's over the line, claiming a try. Well, it didn't take him long. Sasungi scores for the Green Machine.
1: I was just about to say, Sammy Sasungi is one of the most versatile players in the game. I said, say something, I reckon he'll score this set. And he took the first carry, they shifted over to the right, and it was just a simple play off Sanders.
0: Yeah.
1: Sanders, and it was that block play through the front door and a one-on-one tackle and beautiful try.
2: Yeah, it was great footwork. He spent a lot of time this season in the centre position. This time he's making those skills work in the middle of the field. Little out ball, just gets you on the outside of power for the Gold Coast Titans. And, you know, Titans have no one else to blame from where they are but themselves. A play three error in good field position from Lachie Ilias, and that early error in the play to ball by both of Moore. You just can't gift good opposition great opportunities early in the set because they'll make you pay.
0: 92% Pertec kick predictor. On-field drama, yes please. Worksite drama, no thank you. Drama resistant since 1980 is Pertec. And of course, Beacon Trade backing tradies with all the lighting, fans, switches and electrical for the job. Beacon Trade, let's make light work. Shifty Schifano and the boys down there at La Perouse have texted in, said please congratulate Millie on our behalf. Honestly, her head's big enough, Shifty. Her ego is big enough. Here comes Sanders now, and it's right over the black dot. So the Green Machine lead the Gold Coast 6-0 as Triple M rocks the footy.
4: 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The experts in air.
3: Yeah, you're spot on about that, Wade. Tricky Ricky pulled one on everybody. Kyo Weeks, the fullback in the number one, is playing the position, which means Dane Laurie is playing the six in the number 15 jumper. Josh Hannay will not like that start. He preached consistency all during the week, says that's what this team needs to show. And that first couple of sets is more reminiscent of the early part of the season for this team where they were just mistake-ridden.
0: We give Liam Bob Jane T-Marks. Present Liam Flanagan on the sideline. Man about town up around Broadbeach. Played back now to Starling. And then Disco Joe Tarpany is met by Fermor. Six gone, 6-0 Canberra. Starling again, then Laurie. And now they find themselves about 25 metres out from their own line. Getting up to play it back there is Roddy. Starling again, then Horsbrough. Oh! AJ Brimson hit him, and so too Fermor. Can the Gold Coast fashion a win here somehow today? Back now for Sanders to kick from deep inside the 40. He's got Keanu Kinney on his bike. It finds touch 29 metres out. So this will be a Gold Coast Titans ball.
2: A little bit of pressure there from the Gold Coast on the kicker. Forced him to kick to the angle that he didn't like, came up the side of the bird and wasn't as deep as he wanted, but if he got the strike right, he definitely had Kinney out of position. So something there for the young Canberra halfback to keep an eye on.
0: And Verrills, and then Sami. Expert comments from Wade and Millie Elliott, thanks to Seabus Super. And Sami will get up and play it back to Verrills. Left side it goes Ilias to Fermor, and Bo Fermor just over the halfway line. Verrills again, and then to the centre for Kinney. Oh, he's almost through. And brought down by Starling on tackle five. And then Verrills out of dummy half again. Gets it away to Willius. That's been touched by a Canberra player. Keanu Kinney moves in, takes it forward. And is he called six again? That tackle count. Okay, off the head. So there we go. Tackle count doesn't restart. Ilias kick.
1: Oh,
0: it's plucked out of the air by Dane Laurie. He's away from one and two and three. He needs support. And look who's beside him, Weeks. But he doesn't get the pass away. And Dane Laurie's going to get up and play it back 2 weeks. Then it goes to Sasungi. Timoko's got a bit of room.

0: to move here, and brought down in a good tackle by the Gold Coast Titans defence there from Jojo Fifita. Then a dummy half, then Sanders, then Simi Sasungi, the try scorer once again. Eight gone, Billy. I haven't seen anything from the Gold Coast yet.
1: No, they haven't thrown too much at the Raiders, but Raiders once again in great position here as Joe Tarpany takes a dominant run up the middle of the field.
0: Brought down by Randall, and he's going to get up and play it now, 25 metres out. That pass went to Sanders. Sanders takes them on. Tackle five now, 15 metres out. And they go to the short side. Sasungi once again kicks it through. And they're just going to let it roll over the dead ball line. So 20-metre restart for the Gold Coast Titans. 8.5 gone. It's the first thing that's gone their way.
2: Yeah, very typical Canberra play here. They're happy to play risk versus reward. They go the short side on last tackle. Ends up in the hands of Sasungi, which, to be honest, isn't a bad play. Everything he's touched this season has turned to gold. Just got the kick a little bit heavy there. First real breather for this Gold Coast team. Seven tackles set. They need to complete here and get to a good kick.
0: So now this is Brimson. I thought Horsburgh got him high. He did. So Gold Coast Titans get a penalty right on the halfway line. We'll have a look at that on the Harvey Norman replay. Don't miss a further 10% off Australia-made AHB and mattresses at Harvey Norman. Now conditions apply. And Campbell finds touch. Not a lot in that. That's very soft. That is very soft.
3: Very soft.
0: We know you've got more in your Corey Horsburgh. Fire up, son.
3: Make it worth it.
0: Yes, indeed. Here's Furmore. And he's going to play it 15 metres out. Referee Grant Atkins wants him to play it again.
2: I love that from Billy. Like, if you're going to give away a penalty, make it worth it.
3: Oh, you'd be filthy as a front rower.
0: Here we go. Kinney. Fifita. Quick hands. Oh, it's knocked on by Falmani on the wing. Falmani's knocked it on with the line wide open. Honestly, I could have scored that. I could have scored that way.
3: That's a big call, but it's probably true. There was absolutely nobody in front of him. Tamale had to take the centre there, and there was no one in front. 5 metres to go, and he just puts his hands up and, I don't know, knocks it on.
2: Yeah, listen, it's not ideal. The finish there for the Gold Coast Titans, another error.
3: That was a try gone begging.
2: Yeah, it was, definitely. But if anything, a positive for the Titans. They know when they execute their shape, they can create opportunities. They just need to focus on that because the folks on the other side, Maroon, doing some drama.
0: Yes, indeed. Ball is played to Starling, and it comes across to the centre of the park for Jed Stewart. Canberra 6, Gold Coast 0 on the Beacon Trade scoreboard. 10.5 gone. Starling out a dummy half. Almost caught them napping, and Moran moves in to stop him with the help there of Randall. Now, Corey Horsburgh has had the haircut, especially for the occasion. I don't know where he got that done at. Queen Bian Taith. And from inside the 40 now, the kick is by Sanders. It goes past Keanu Kinney. And Kinney goes back to pick that up right on his try line and comes back to the 10. Tries to step and is brought down by Sasungi and so to Sanders, thinking that maybe Kinney knocked it on. No, he's okay. Campbell there and Jojo Fifita. And he's going to play it about 12 metres out.
3: Queen Bian Taith.
0: Well, it's a pretty rough haircut, isn't it? It looks like he's about to join the carnival. Now the ball will be played by Sami. And this is Randall, former Newcastle Knights player. Brought down about 22 his own side of the halfway line. Then Fusul Malawi. And then Moran. And he'll get up and play it. With 12 minutes gone in this game. Triple M NRL, as always, is thanks to Ream Hot Water and McDonald's. And this kick on tackle five comes down for Weeks and brought down by Arana Howe. We'll check in with Flano very shortly on the sideline, see if there's anything doing. Here's Timoko. Oh, he's busted him. He's gone right through Matt Timoko. He may not even need support. Here he goes. He's only got the fullback to beat. And Keanu Kinney does well to stop him. By gee, that's ordinary defence. 20 metres out on tackle two. Back in field to Sanders. Now it comes across to Dane Laurie. Laurie is brought down in a good tackle there by Lachlan Ilias. So it's tackle three. Gets up and plays it back. It comes out to Tarpany. Shows it. Goes on his own. And wrapped up by Moran, who'll go all day. But they're only 12 metres out on the fourth play. Short side. Comes open. Then Starling gets the pass away. It ends up with Sanders. Quick hands to Weeks. Weeks spins out of the tackle. Oh, he goes again. And again. And gets a pass away to Sasungi. And Sasungi scores

0: 2 for the Canberra Raiders. Simi Sasangi goes over 13 minutes and the Raiders lead 10-0.
1: Again, Canberra made the Titans pay for just cheap field position. It was a run from Timoko. Jojo Fifita got called offside. He actually pulled out of the tackle. It's allowed Timoko to stroll straight through the ruck. Put the Raiders in great field position. Then on the end of it, some clever work out of dummy half. Starling jumps one side, get the markers to go. Throws a long ball out to Smithies. Turns it up to Sanders. Jojo Fifita again. It was the right play, but he had to come up with the tackle on KO Weeks. Instead, he gets into the broken field and finds that man again. Everything he touches, he's turning to gold. Sasangi gets a quick double inside 15 minutes, Mill.
2: Yeah, it could have been, could have gone either way, because we saw that try going begging up the other end from the Titans. It could have been an even ball game here, but it was that run from Timoko up the left-hand side where it just opened up the Titans' defence and they score on the back of it. That's what you said before. You can't give cheap penalties away for opposition, because they are just making them pay here.
0: Simi Sasangi scores 2 tries in the opening 13 minutes of this game. 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Beacon Trade, let's make light work. 75% of Pertec kick predictor. And Ethan Sanders, of course, there's no Ethan Strange today, as we said earlier. Hosking, Noah Martin, Hudson Young, Papali'i. That kick is right over the black dot. Canberra 12 lead the Gold Coast 0.
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4: Oh, big Simi Sasangi. Millie threatened to call him for a big game. If she'd done it before the first try, we'd all be hailing her more than we already do. 2 tries in the first 15 minutes. He's been unbelievable on that left edge. But Josh Hannay said during the week, it's a special weekend for Bo Fuma and Philip Sami with these milestone games. But it's only as special as how we play. And right now, I don't know how Bo and Phil would be about their milestone games the way the Titans have started this one.
0: There he is, Flano. He can walk into any bar, any coffee shop on the Gold Coast. Your money's no good here, they say to him. Here's Disco Joe Tarpany, met by Arana Howe. Canberra 12, Gold Coast 0. A few suggestions here on the text that we should be calling Ethan Sanders the Colonel, which I like. But that's KFC, and we're McDonald's people. That's the only problem. Here's Dane Laurie out of dummy half. Good set after points for the Green Machine. Just short of the halfway line. Starling gets it away to Morgan Smithies. And I tell you what, they've had all the ball too, haven't they? Let's have a look at this. They go out 40 metres out. This kick from Sanders by G. That's high. It's coming down. Oh, Keanu Kinney takes it beautifully. And then Tamale flops down on top of him about 6 metres out. But still, no sign of the Gold Coast in this game yet. As this ball is brought out by Fayamani. And then Phil Sami tries to take him on. Gets caught in a Malachi crunch and brought down by Roddy.
2: Canberra just seemed to be doing all the little things right. 8 from 8 completions against the Titans, 4 from 7. So they're not doing anything flashy, the Raiders. They're just completing their sets and finishing them nice.
0: Now, Randall, Verrills.
1: It's a commentator's curse if I've ever seen it. Just as Millie says, Canberra's doing everything right.
2: They give away a penalty on the 5th.
0: It happens all the time. Now Verrills, Morin, and Campbell, and he gets it away to Fifita. This is better. Fifita cuts through, throws a pass back to Campbell, and Campbell knocks it off. And this will be a Canberra ball. So let's have a look at those completion rates. Canberra 100% at the moment, and the poor old Titans already 5 from 9 on the Choice Hotel stats. So completion rates already down to 60%. For the Gold Coast Titans, Wado.
1: Yeah, well, again, there's a half opportunity. Jojo Fifita, he cuts back on the inside, makes a half break, and you know, the offload was there, just got to execute it, and they've been their worst enemy at the moment. They put down a certain try, which, you know, would have evened up the game, and just there they start to make inroads again and hurt themselves, invite Canberra into more good fields. All that lost ball there.
0: I think, that's okay. Joe Tarpany, 17 gone. And Brayley getting ready to come into the contest for Canberra. Starling, Horsburgh, then Sanders almost through. And they stop him. Arana Howe, about 12 metres inside goal.

0: Gold Coast territory. Starling again, Corey Horsburgh, Dane Laurie. Laurie sends one underneath there for Sebi Chris, who's about 30 metres out on tackle four. And now Morgan Smithies, then Sanders. He gets it away to Weeks. Here we go again. Tim McCall finds Tamale on the wing. And they do well to bring him down, thanks to Jojo Fifita. It's the last play in this set for the Raiders. Sanders from 20 metres out kicks it in toward the post. Up they go, batted back. Still alive, the Green Machine. Jed Stewart still tackle five. Starling now. Starling goes through, puts an awkward kick, a clumsy kick, but it's picked up by Fayamanu for the Gold Coast Titans. 18 gone, Canberra 12-0 Millie.
1: Yeah, Jaden Brayley has just taken the field. He's on in the 13 jersey, but he come off the bench. Tommy Starling is on as well, so it looks like Jaden Brayley is playing a little bit of lock.
0: So expert comment, C-Bus Super, Millie Elliott and Wade Graham. The ball is played then to Ilias. And Millie can, of course, be heard on the Triple M Rush Hour, 4 to 6 every afternoon in New South Wales. And if you're listening in Queensland, you can get it on the Listener app if you don't like the Rush Hour that's on up there in Queensland, which you probably do. No one blame you if you didn't. There's the ball kicked through by Campbell from inside the 40, but it's taken beautifully on the full there by Tamale. Back to the 20, back to the 30 before he's met by Randall. It's all the Green Machine at the moment.
1: It is. And just to add to what you said, if anyone wants to hear Maroon speak, he's on every single show that Triple M's host. So if you get sick of him, we're very sorry.
0: Yeah.
1: Send in a complaint.
0: Yes, do it now. 0457 101049. Now, Sebastian Chris is on the halfway line. 19 gone. Starling and Horsburgh. No, he gets it straight away to Brayley. Brayley to Morgan Smithies. And then he's brought down by Arana Howe. Starling and the freckle, that's Corey Horsburgh. The freckle gets out of a tackle, gets a pass away. No, referee tells him to play it. Don't make him angry, for God's sake. Then a dummy half, Starling, Sanders, Brayley. And stopped by Fasua Mala'awi on tackle four. And then Horsburgh again, Dane Laurie, and then to Roddy, who's brought down about 19 metres out on tackle five. Starling, and then it goes to Sanders. This is a good kick. Up they go, and Jed Stewart takes it on the full and then knocks it on. And it's picked up by AJ Brimson. This will be play on. Great stuff from Brimson. And we'll give him the McDelivery well-played moment to AJ Brimson to get out of the in goal there. Bo Fermor now. It always does seem, Wado, that the Gold Coast side, even when they do win, they seem to take longer than other teams to warm into the game.
2: Well, you know, I can't speak for past performances, Maroon, but certainly, you know, they're their own worst enemy in today's game. All the pressure they are under, they're putting on themselves. You know, get into the rhythm here, trade a few sets, and just start winning back this field position.
0: Now, Weeks for the Raiders, who's already cut them open a couple of times. And brought down about 15 his own side of the halfway line. Brayley goes to dummy half. No, I beg your pardon, it's Sanders. And then Tamale shrugs out a one. Randall brings him down. Two more games tonight, Parramatta and the Warriors. And then on the Triple M network, Roosters and Broncos. So that game will be live on the Triple M you are listening to or via the Listener app. I don't know who's calling that one. Flano might be able to tell me that. Here we go again. Weeks out of dummy half. He's gone right through. 20 to go, 10. Beautiful individual performance in this game so far. And he is rewarded for a try, a solo try, an absolute pearler for KO Weeks. And they go up 16-0 on the Beacon Trade scoreboard.
2: Well, as Millie said earlier, Canberra, nothing flashy or fancy, just playing the field position and taking their opportunities. KO Weeks, one of the most explosive players in the NRL. He recognises the short side. The Titans are a man down. He accelerates. Great work from Tommy Starling. It's just to get those markers interested enough. So KO Weeks was in a foot race with the A defender. He's too quick. That battle, he wins 10 times out of 10. And even when he got in the clear there, he probably had some options on the inside with Kinney covering from the back, who's a live wire himself. But you know, my favourite saying in the NRL, Maroon, is just pin the ears back, mate. He saw that corner post, pinned them back, scored the try for his team.
1: So good, and love him in that fullback position. I know he did get named into play 5'8", but He's so deadly when he's up the back and he's just sniffing around the ruck. He saw that short side, like you said, Wado, and he created that overlap and went himself. It was all him.
0: Now, the Pertec kick predictor from the sideline, 42%.
1: Did you ever kick any goals from the sideline, Maroon?
0: You know, now that you mention it, in 1976, I kicked the winning goal from the sideline.
1: Oh, lie.
0: Against Zetland.
1: Lie.
0: Waterloo Oval in front of the Tony Zalatel grandstand.
1: The more you're adding to that, the more I know it's a lie.
2: It was a midfield, but not a senior.
1: In an under-10s mod game.
0: It was the sideline with the mud. I had to place the ball in the mud.
1: Oh,
0: here we go now. Sanders from the sideline. Straight and strong. No good. Canberra 16, Gold Coast 0 as Triple M rocks the footy.
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4: It is choose your own adventure down that left-hand side for the Raiders in this first half. Kaya Weeks putting on an absolute clinic. Titans need to make a move, and they've done that. A double change. Cooper Bai and Mo Fotowaker both into the game for their first hit out. So expect to see some more punch through the centre for the Titans in this next 15 minutes.
0: Okay, 23 minutes gone. Canberra 16, Gold Coast 0 on the Triple M Beacon Trade scoreboard. Horsburgh plays it to Laurie. And then Jetty Stewart comes in. And is brought down by Fasul Moloawi. There's Mo Fotowaka now getting involved in the action. By the way, the call team tonight is led by Emma Lawrence. Here's Simi Sasungi, 22 metres out. And then played to Weeks. It went to Timoko. He's going to die. He's given him nightmares. And this time, Arana Howe manages to stop him. Played it to Weeks. Tackle count restart. Short side for KO Weeks. He is just cutting to shreds. And he'll be pulled down there by Jojo Fafita. Run meter's already 90 for KO Weeks on the Choice Hotel stats. Here goes Horsburgh, Laurie, and then out to Roddy. And at the play the ball, it's Starling on tackle two, then Brayley, and then Morgan Smithies. And Smithies will play it back to Starling again. Weeks comes out then from Sasungi to Timoko. And he'll be stopped by Manu, who unfortunately bombed their only chance at a try. Starling, Sanders, Laurie, here's Sebi Chris. Tries to step inside Brimson. And he and Lachlan Ilias team up to stop him 10 metres out. Last play of the set, the green machine. Now it comes back for Sanders. He's going to kick out to that sideline once again. Up they go. Taken beautifully by filthy Phil Sami. And he's brought down 10 metres out, Mildred.
1: Yeah, great take once again. Sanders loving that right-hand side for the Raiders, kicking that way for the second time in a row. But Philip Sami, he is on.
0: And then it's played to Kinney, AJ Brimson, just getting 0457101049. Michael Winder says, I was there that day when you kicked that goal. It didn't quite go the way you said, but it was in front of the Tony Zalatel grandstand.
2: So we established that it was a mod field.
1: Yeah.
2: Was the post the right side or the little post?
0: When I was a kid, you played on the full field no matter how old you were.
1: Oh, God. That's the truth.
0: That is the absolute truth. Here's the ball back now to Campbell, who kicks. That is the truth, guys. I, you know what? It'll surprise you. I am lying about kicking that goal. But you had to play.
1: So we caught him out in another lie, so he's got to say something else that makes it a little bit impressive.
0: That is the truth. When I was a kid, everyone played on the same size field. Here's, now, what's gone on here? Penalty gone against the run of play here on the Harvey Norman replay. So I don't know what... Is a Canberra player come from offside to take possession of the ball?
2: They do get this... right a lot of the time the NRL. You see Sasungi there, he's not caught behind the play of the ball, he's just lurking behind the markers, and then there's an offload, finds him. This is the first real opportunity the Titans have in a long time down here in good field position. You know, just a result, get for a good set, get a good kick up, will give them so much confidence because they haven't been in this game at all really.
0: Now Campbell, and then to Bay. Cooper Bay is going to play it about 22 metres out. Verrills again, Mo for Tawaka, then to Ilias, Bo Furmore. He charged onto it, but Roddy got to him, and this is going to shock you. He's dropped it. And

0: the Gold Coast Titans get a penalty. I'm not joking. Maybe they should kick for goal.
1: He caught the ball behind the player.
2: You can challenge a strip.
0: Okay, they're going to challenge it. Now he's thinking about it, Starling. He's thinking about it. A legal strip, says referee Atkins. It's a 2-on-1 strip. I don't know why you would challenge it.
3: I think
4: Joe Boddy did have his hand on that ball, so I don't think they would have won the challenge if they had of.
0: Now, here's Verrills, then Mofotuwaka. Oh, he's going for the line. Sasangi gets under it and saves the day once again. Or is it a try? No, he's held up. He's held up. Harvey Norman replay. This could be a try.
2: No try.
0: No try, says referee Atkins, but we'll have a look at this. And Mo doesn't look confident.
3: Some nice bruising on his neck. Big Mo.
0: It looks like a big love bite. I thought it was a love bite.
4: Oh, could be.
0: Maybe he's been to the movies.
4: It's a mixture of both.
0: Maybe it is a mixture of both.
1: Waker is still in possession at this point.
0: Oh, Sasangi manages to just turn him on his side.
1: The ball is still up at this stage. We're now cycling through camera angles.
3: He doesn't look confident.
4: He doesn't look confident. Yeah.
3: He's and ready to play the ball.
4: It was a no try from the ref, but yeah, it looks like it's been held up there. Four Raiders players scramble to get in and around
1: the ball
4: under the ball.
1: Always still remain up. And the referee blows his whistle. Decision made.
0: Okay, so this won't be a try, and Mo Fortuwaka will play it.
3: You know what it looks like? It looks like he's got the cupping, you know, from the massage.
0: Yeah,
3: you know, that's
0: yeah,
3: what he's got. It's cupping on his neck, so he must have had a stiff neck the last few weeks.
4: Maroon would know what that's like. He's an athlete, so.
0: Yeah.
4: He gets that all the time,
0: acupuncture. All that stuff, yeah. Well, see, I didn't play it like you two when you were growing up, played on a little small mod field. That I probably would have played NRL if I played on a smaller field. Brimson and Sami! And Phil Sami goes over in the sideline. So they work it to the left side of the field. Brimson got it away to Phil Sami. And in a celebration game of 150 for the Gold Coast Titans, filthy Phil Sami goes over and brings them back into the ball game.
3: Yeah, it's a good reward for Sami. Yeah, his team, and they might have been a little bit indifferent for this first 30 minutes, but he certainly put his hand up, defused a couple of great bombs down his own end defensively, and this time the finisher that we've known him to become over the years to cough up 150 games. It's nice backline movement. AJ Brimson just does enough to get Stewart a little bit interested, and Sami, he doesn't need much room to work. He's a great finisher and a great hit back there for the Titans, Milt.
4: Yeah, it was great attack from the Titans from a set start. Honestly, not great defence from the Raiders, but looked like it almost looked like Dane Laurie was a little bit out of position there, obviously not playing in the halves too often, and they just got the overlap really easy on the outside. AJ Brimson getting quick hands to the wing. Phillip Sami, what a nice try. 150 games.
0: Yeah, 150 games, 75 tries. 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From the sideline here for Campbell, 50%, says the Pertec kick predictor. And need him to convert this. Moves in, 50%, says the Pertec kick predictor. Well, it's straight. If it's long enough, he's kicked it. 16-6 as Triple M rocks the footy.
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6: Phil Sami, try number 75 in his career. We know he's Wollongong bound next season heading to the Dragons, but he has reportedly been unashamed in his desire to break the club try-scoring record that is held by Anthony Don with 85. So that try puts him within 10 of equaling the record. He's got 16 games after this one to try and leave as the all-time leading try-scorer for the Gold Coast Titans.
0: Okay, and Anthony Don is listening to our call now, the Grafton Ghost.
4: Sure,
0: hope you're doing well.
4: What a legend, Anthony Don.
0: Good bloke.
4: He's one of the best. One of the best.
0: And here we go now. Faiamaini gets up and plays it back to Verrills for Bay.
2: Tackle three, Jaden.
0: Okay, yeah. Brayley's bleeding from the ear.
3: Oh, that's not a good one. That means he's obviously had a little bit of cauliflower in there from years of rubbing his head up against other players in the wrestling room, and
0: yeah,
3: just those burst maroon. That's some of the joys of the greatest.

0: Game four.
1: That's right. That's why a lot of footy players got rough ears.
2: What do you even do there? Wipe it off, put a bit of Vaseline on. And now that he's back.
0: It doesn't tickle either.
2: Yeah.
1: Yeah, right. You know Hindy loves ears, doesn't he, Nathan Hindy?
2: He has got an ear fetish, Hindy. He's an odd guy.
0: Food fetish or ear fetish?
2: Both. Both of those.
1: An ear fetish.
2: Yeah. A few fetishes, to be honest. He's sicko.
1: Verrills and Bay once again and taken to Starling, but he got the pass away. Verrills for Suomalaaui calling them inside. Here's Jojo for Fita and brought down by Timoko. 35 metres out. They're staging a comeback here, the Gold Coast Titans. Don't go anywhere. Campbell gets it away to Big Tino, who's brought down. And he'll get up and play it on tackle 32 metres out. Here's Marcus Bay again. Then it goes across. Marcus was his father. That's Cooper Bay. I beg your pardon. Marcus was the winger. Played back now to Kinney. And then Verrills gets it to Mofor Tuaka. Bay again. Then Campbell. Then to Jojo for Fida. Oh, he just can't bust free of Timoko. Last tackle. 10 in from touch. And played then, it'll come across for Campbell to kick across the face of the uprights. Here they come, up goes Filthy Phil, doesn't get near it. Jed Stewart knocks it forward, taken by Brimson, and you're not going to believe this, AJ's in under the post. 16-10, the Titans are back.
0: Just that evening out the possession and field position, the Gold Coast, they showed early. They had the potential to create opportunities against this Canberra Raiders team, and here they go back to back. It was a good set, but he's here on last play. Campbell kicks across to that man, Samu. We'll have to double check he didn't get a fingertip to it. He's good in the air. But if it was all clean, it's a knock on from Jed Stewart. AJ Brimson pushing through, cleans up the scraps. I need to look at this again, Maroon. Just check his Samu's fingers. I think there's a little bit of a glance.
2: Did it go back though? He did look like he was in front of Jed Stewart, so if he touched Jed Stewart, he could have gone back. I do think they'll have a look at it, but Wado, you called it. On that fifth tackle play, it was a slow play the ball, but you were calling it. It had to go out to that left wing.
0: I mean, just that angle there, it looked clean. It looked
1: all right.
0: Clean.
2: Too many camera angles these days.
1: Just a suggestion, here we go. They're going to take this off them, I think, because Phil Sami's knocked it into Jed Stewart, so it'll be a knock on Gold Coast. Gee, that's
2: Philip
1: Sami.
2: See, he wanted to score the try because he's on the. He wants to beat the.
3: Yeah. To his point. We're now looking at Phil Sami's left hand.
2: Phil Sami.
1: Here we go. Let's have a look on the Harvey Norman replay. Yeah,
3: the ball
1: there's no question.
3: Phil Sami's left hand. And goes forward into the Raiders player.
2: Oh, that's decision unfortunate. Unfortunate there. It was a great end to the set for the Titans. They've definitely worked their way back into this game.
1: So no try, no try. Beacon Trade scoreboard, Canberra 16, Gold Coast 6. Harvey Norman replay, AH Beard mattresses, 10% off at Harvey Norman. They are the mattresses to get if you want to get a family going, if you want to start something in the bedroom. Now, you've just got 0457 101049. The media manager that does answer his phone, Frank Barrett, has told you something, Wado.
0: He goes, Maroon, you're bang on. From when I was 4 year old playing in under eight, 1979 in Warwick, we played full field.
1: Yeah, that's exactly right.
0: What was he 4 year old playing in the under eight?
1: Yeah.
2: Frankie Barrett, absolutely. I do not doubt. I believe every word he says, but I take it with a grain of salt when it comes out of Maroon.
0: He would have been wearing an Akuruba back then too.
1: There's Frankie.
2: And chewing on a piece of straw.
1: That's why me and Frankie are tough hombres. Now, this is Brayley over the halfway line, getting up to play it back to Starling. And then to Sanders from 45 metres out. Up goes a kick. It's coming down. Oh, Fayamanu takes that one. So still Canberra 16, Gold Coast 6. 9 minutes left in the first half. And Bob Jane T-Marts, of course. 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Then Sami. And then across for Lockie Ilias, who puts a fend on, but he ran into Morgan Smithies. And then Brayley brings him down. And he'll play it to Verrills. Sami once again. And Hawes tackles him. 11 their own side of the halfway line. 10 points the difference. Verrills, Kinney, and then it went to Campbell, who got the ball away to Howe.

0: last play. Notice that either of you said sorry about calling me a liar, but that's okay. No. There's Campbell.
1: You admitted it.
0: There's Campbell.
2: You were lied in the first place, saying you kicked the field goal from the side. Sorry, the goal from the side to win the grand final. Like, that was all a lie.
0: I'm just an insecure little guy. That's what we do. Desperate people do desperate things. Here's Dane Laurie. Here's Jed Stewart, and Stewart will get away from one. He's not having his best game, Jed. He's normally very reliable. This is picked up by Furmore.
1: Again, that was Philip Sami in the tackle, knocking that ball loose. I tell you what, say whatever you want about the Gold Coast Titans in this first half, but Philip Sami on his milestone match, he's having a red-hot crack.
0: So now Sami plays it. Ferrells is there again. Then it goes across to Bay. And then it'll end up in the arms of Mo Fortuaka. Then it'll come back in field. Ends up in the hands of Tino. Beautiful ball away. But Lachlan Ilias can't handle it and will play the knock-on. The pass just didn't stick. 7 minutes left in the first half. Bob Jane, T-Marks, we better check out if anything's happening on the sideline with Flano.
3: Gentlemen, Morgan Smith is just coming to, and Millie, apologies, ladies. Morgan Smith is just coming off for a breather. Joseph Tarpany, the skipper for the Raiders, back into the game. The question you could ask here this afternoon on the Gold Coast is, where the bloody hell, Lara Bingerstyle, are the Titans supporters? Because this place is decked out in the Canberra green. They have travelled en masse from the nation's capital. I understand why you want to get out of that joint. But they have turned up in big numbers. It is definitely a Raiders home ground.
0: And thank you very much, Flano. Yeah, I was wondering where the crowd are.
2: They're probably at the beach or something.
0: Well, but see, that you could have the same argument here in Sydney. We've got lovely beaches as well.
2: No, but it's a bit warmer on the Gold Coast, so they're probably at the beach all year round. They just don't really care about footy on the Gold Coast.
1: To be fair, Rubino, it is a bit of a nightmare to get to.
2: It's like 15 minutes from the beach.
1: But there's no public transport. You've got to drive in and out of there.
2: You should apply for mayor.
0: You've got to kind of pull up a few blocks away and then walk the rest of the way.
2: It's a long walk.
0: Here's Brayley. Brayley zigs and zags, and they're all half cut by 3 o'clock on the Gold Coast. Ball comes back inside now again to Sanders from 40 metres out. Tackle 5, up it goes. Kinney flies in. Dane Laurie takes it, but he knocks it on. So 16-6, Canberra lead the Gold Coast. If your hot water needs replacing, go for the one that's steady, hot and strong. Ask your plumber to install a ream.
1: Brayley here getting sent off in the blood bin. He's no good. Oh,
2: that's got worse.
1: For all our listeners.
2: Is that a free... Is he just quickly changing his jersey and then he's back on? Yeah.
1: It's going to be an ongoing issue. Unless they can stop the bleeding.
2: It's not the jumper, it's the ear.
1: So they're playing with 12 men at the moment while he gets running repairs and a new jersey on the sideline. Straight back on. It's on the wing.
0: Now, he's out there in a fresh jumper, number 13, and that's a good question for those of us who have never been out there, is how many jumpers does a team carry on a trip away? Here's Mo Fortuaka, Campbell! Oh, he almost cut through. They're there or thereabouts now, the Titans. Gets up and plays it back to Kinney. Sends it across field to Cooper Bay. Puts it in reverse. Goes right through. Comes to the 20. Comes to the fullback. And Weeks brings him down. And you wouldn't believe it. He knocks it on. The son of Marcus Bay knocks it on. And there's another try. I would count that as three tries gone begging from the Gold Coast
2: absolutely,
0: side.
2: Absolutely, Maroon. It was a beautiful run there by Bay. He just bumped off Starling, bumped off Big Red, and he went all the way through. He's looking for support. Nice ball transfer there, and I don't know if he tried to offload on the ground or if he just lost control of it, but tell you what, they were only a few metres out there. They would have been in perfect position, 10 out, to put a nice try in before halftime.
0: Beacon Trade scoreboard, Canberra 16, Gold Coast 6. And now the Raiders work it out from their own end once again. 20 metres out, played to Weeks. And then this is to Marley. We'll get up and play it to Starling. Disco Joe Tarpany. Up toward the halfway line for Joe. And then Sanders over the halfway line. Simi Sasungi, that's better defence. And about 9 metres inside Gold Coast Titans territory. Tarpany once again, flops one out the back to Starling. Then Dane Laurie's been good tonight, or today.

0: 15 metres inside Titans territory and centre field. This is Sanders. Up goes the kick, coming down. Oh, it ricochets off the back of a Raiders player. This will be play on. It comes across from Brayley to Atamari Otter, and he's tackled. Last tackle. Oh, I tell you what, they got lucky there, the Gold Coast Titans, because it came off the back of a Raiders player off the kick. It was Tamale, straight into the arms of Brayley, who gets it away to Atamari Otter.
1: If ruled a penalty over here, Maroon. Atkins has said that the Titans players formed the wall of protection around, so Tamale couldn't contest the kick. Big two and a half minutes here for the Titans. They've showed that they can compete and create opportunities, but if they let in another try just in the stroke of half time, it's a big mountain to climb. We see an error on play two from the Raiders skipper, Joe Tarpany. Again, I know the Titans aren't leading on the scoreboard, but they're creating opportunities and they're finding confidence. If they can get the half time at 16-6, I think they'll take that as a win and back themselves in this second half.
0: All right, so very rarely do we see Disco Joe Tarpany make an error.
1: See, sticking his face on the side.
0: Oh. Yes.
1: Who would want to be a coach?
2: Oh, I was just thinking that, honestly.
0: 0457 10 1049. Frankie Barrett, he is the only media manager that does respond.
2: He's an OG listener too.
0: Yeah. He says each player has two jerseys, you carry extras, and you can, in extreme cases, ask to wear a different number. So there you go. Here's Sami.
2: If there's any more blood on Brayley, he'll be in 26.
0: And when Frank Barrett was playing for Warwick, he was in jumper 47.
1: He was only 4 years old, but he was under eight, so he's a bit down the pecking order.
0: Here's for Tawaka, for Sumala-Awi, Campbell then, Keanu Kinney almost breaks three, but the back five from Canberra been good. He got up to play it, and the referee says play it now, Jojo Fifita. Campbell has it now. It comes across to Mo for Tawaka, and he's going to be brought down just inside Raiders territory on tackle five. Kicked then from Campbell right on the halfway line. 70 seconds left in the first half. That ball is taken beautifully by Tamale.
2: I know what you mean, Wado. The momentum definitely has shifted, and it has been Titans. They just haven't been able to capitalise on their opportunities. I'd love to see in the second half Jaden Campbell step up and take more of an organisation role, because it does still look a little bit one out at the moment from the Titans. They definitely need someone to just steer him around the park a bit. Looks like Ilias is doing that job a little bit more than Campbell.
0: Okay, Ollie Pascoe out there now for the Gold Coast side. 40 seconds left in the first half. Matty Otta is brought down by that kid Pascoe. He's not much of him. Short side Sanders comes back to the open. Dane Laurie has gone right through. Gets a pass away. It ends up in the hands of KO Weeks. And he's brought down just a metre short. Great scramble from the Gold Coast Titans. They did everything they could to stop a try, and they did. But just a beautiful change of direction from the Canberra Raiders.
1: Oh, I love this play. If you remember back early in the season, the Bulldogs played Canberra, and they got them with this exact play. Halfback going around, sweeping to the short side, a dummy from the hooker, and then you play your fullback straight through the middle, and they almost created an opportunity there with that set play on half time. Some desperate defence from the Titans to stop KO Weeks a metre out, but that was some crafty work from Canberra with that play, wasn't it?
2: Yeah, it was great. They obviously had it done to them from the Bulldogs. They thought, hey, that worked. We've got to try that one. And look, it didn't come off that time, but any closer, they would have got it.
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4: Bundaberg's average unleaded price today is around 181 a litre, while some servos are selling it as low as 173. The average for diesel sits around

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4: 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Chop, chop, and rasher into Zach's Meats. Zach's have veal prime cuts, but the prices won't put you in the porterhouse. 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Now, no one likes to be the rump of the joke. Don't play chicken. Get down to Zach's Meats. Tripe it. Trust me, you'll want to say Shanks Lammy much to me later. No bones about it. Zach's Meats, 54 Burdett Street. Cheerio.
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9: Welcome back to Cbus Super Stadium, Gold Coast, Queensland, and the NRL as always on Triple M. Thanks to Ream and Maccas. We've got another game for you tonight, and that is the Broncos-Roosters game. 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So if you're working away, you're in the car, you want to hear the footy, Triple M or the Listener app. Wado, how'd you see the first half here?
10: Oh, it was a really fast start from the Canberra Raiders, capitalising on a couple of early errors from the Gold Coast Titans, just gifted them good field position. Tasungi was brilliant, opened up with two tries, and then KO Weeks doing what only guys like KO Weeks can do, exploiting a short side with that explosive speed and racing away for a try. But despite all that, you know, Gold Coast Titans, they go up the other end, they find points of their own, and they've created enough opportunity that I think at halftime, Josh Henne won't be too displeased. He'll want to clean up a few areas, obviously ball handling. They've only completed at 68%, but when they have held the ball and gone set for set, they've certainly showed that they can create opportunity. So, listen, 16-6, plenty of footy to be played. This is wide open still.
11: Yeah, absolutely. Like you said, Wado, this could easily be a 16-all game. There's been tries that have gone begging. Phil Samia has been outstanding.

0: for him. He has been attacking this contest, and they need a few more guys to go with him.
1: Okay, halftime, Cbus Stadium. It sees the Raiders lead the Gold Coast Titans 16 points to 6. The Gold Coast Titans seem to be working their way back into this one, but the next 40 minutes will tell, and it's only a couple of minutes away as Triple M rocks the footy.
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4: Hey there, it's Stephen Zoyce with you. Melbourne Storm coach Craig Bellamy has assured the club he won't be stepping away from coaching, despite this week's shock diagnosis. Bellamy missed last night's post-match duties after the Storm's seventh straight loss. Footy boss Frank Panisi says it didn't stop him from calling the shots during the match.
5: Been a big week for Craig. It's been a couple of big weeks. So with respect, he was never coming in tonight, win, lose or draw. He's been through a lot with his family. So I just think we gave him an opportunity just to not worry about tonight.
4: And North Queensland's Jeremiah Nanai has suffered another setback, leaving the field with a shoulder injury just 2 weeks after returning from surgery. The second rower hurt the same shoulder he had reconstructed, exiting early in the second half against the Bulldogs.
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4: 25 degrees at Cbus Super Stadium at halftime between the Titans and Raiders as Triple M rocks footy.
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7: Sanders offloads Sasagi. He's going to score. He's over the line claiming a try. Well, it didn't take him long. Sasagi scores for the Green Machine. Weeks spins out of the tackle. Oh, he goes again and again and gets a pass away to Sasagi. And Sasagi scores try number two. Here we go again. Weeks out of dummy half. He's gone right through. 20 to go, 10. Beautiful. Beautiful individual performance in this game so far, and he is rewarded for a try, a solo try, an absolute pearler for KO Weeks. Ripson and Sami, and Phil Sami goes over in the sideline. 150 games, 75 tries. There's a Choice Hotel stat. In a celebration game of 150 for the Gold Coast Titans, filthy Phil Sami brings them back into the ball game. Canberra 16, Gold Coast 6 as Triple M rocks the footy. Welcome back to Cbus Stadium on the Gold Coast, where it's halftime. Canberra 16 lead the Gold Coast Titans 6-0-4-5-7-10-1-0-4-9. Kingy, the truck driver, says, love the call. Big man, love Millie Elliott. Congratulations to her, but I especially love Wade Graham because he's a boy from the West like me. Where, what's the place called you're from?
8: Blacktown.
7: Blacktown, but no, it's more specific than...
8: Blacktown.
7: Is it?
8: Yeah. And well, I grew up right on the border of Blacktown and Doonside.
7: That's right. Yeah. And your old man's still working at Stonehenge or wherever it is. What's it called?
8: It's Stonecutters.
7: The Stonecutters.
8: He's out there working away, mowing the grass nice and early.
7: You still playing a bit of golf?
8: Listen, school holidays sort of wrecked my...
7: I think your microphone's not working.
9: Now I'm on.
7: There we go. What were you saying?
9: I tried to come in a couple of times. You're a good golfer here, aren't you, Wade?
8: It depends who you are comparing me against. You know, to a lot of the guys I play with, I'm not that good.
9: Okay, but they must be really good then.
8: But to other
9: What's your handicap?
8: Five.
9: Oh, five. Come on.
7: That's pretty bloody good.
9: Who are you playing with? Tiger Woods?
8: No, I play with a couple of guys who play off scratch. And
9: are you kidding me? Handy,
7: yeah. Do we know any of them?
9: Are they professional golfers?
8: No, playing off scratch doesn't mean you're professional.
9: But come on.
8: The serious guys.
9: If you're on single digits, you've got too much time on your hands. That's what I reckon.
8: Well, Millie, if you want to take a leaf out of my book and retire, you do have some excess time on your hands.
7: Yeah, I would think about that too, Mildred, after Thursday night. Now, mate, are you still playing at Cronulla?
8: I am. Not so much the last few weeks. Obviously, school holidays. Yeah. Better in my routine. But the kids are back at school now. Footy's back on the regular. So I'll be venturing down there a couple of times next week, I think.
0: That is
9: You're on five.

0: Everybody there is beautiful at Cronulla Golf Club, aren't they? I mean, you must be on your membership. You've got to be beautiful.
1: Cronulla in general is a beautiful place. I saw a study, and listen, I'm proud of Blacktown and where I come from, but Cronulla's the most popular place to live, rated number one beach stretch in Australia.
0: Yeah, for beautiful people. I probably should move to Cronulla.
2: Well, you're the king of Little Bay.
0: I probably need to get down
2: You've never
0: there
2: actually been
0: with my
2: in
0: people
2: the Little Bay. You've never swam in that ocean.
0: I have, of course I have.
1: When was the last time, Millie actually said this off air, we may as well get it on air, when was the last time you put your head underwater?
0: Well, because Christine had the shoulder done last Christmas, I didn't want to go without her, so I haven't been since, probably 6 or 7 years. I get in, but I don't stick my head under. Freaks me out a bit, so I leave my head above the water. Here the ball comes across now to Mo Fortuwaka. Let's go down to you on the sideline for Bob Jane, and here is Liam Flanagan.
3: Half-time, some injury news out of the Raiders. Joe Roddy's got a broken hand. Ricky's message to the team was just the field position from the first 20 in that first half. They choked them. He just wants more of that. The repeat, so the Raiders' focus will be on this field position in the second half. Meanwhile, in the Titans' room, not happy Josh Hannay. He gave them an absolute spray, said, we're not the team we've been in the last couple of weeks. We need to work harder in defence and reduce the errors in attack.
0: Here's Firmore, and that's, of course, Liam Flanagan. Triple M breakfast on the beautiful Gold Coast, just keeping the chair warm for when I get up there. And there's the ball kick for Lachlan Ilias now. It's coming down. Oh, he lets it bounce. They let it bounce. And eventually with Jed Stewart, who is about 6 metres out. 1 minute gone, second half. Mitsubishi Triton scoreboard. Canberra 16, Gold Coast 6. And Weeks has it now. Yeah, I just never stick my head in under the water. I don't know why.
2: Yeah, look, I would say what I think.
0: Yeah,
2: I want to diagnose you with something, but I don't want to be offensive, so I'll keep my opinions to myself and tell you off air.
0: Sanders, Tim O'Call, and he's going to be brought down. I think a bully kid might have stuck my head under at Prince Alfred Pool when I was a kid. Now Starling is just short of the halfway line, tackle 5, and then Brayley gets into dummy half, gets a pass away to Sanders from the halfway, and he kicks this straight down to Keanu Kinney. Canberra 16, Gold Coast 6 on the Mitsubishi Triton scoreboard. Here's Kinney. Oh, he ran into Laurie. He's really earning his keep today, Dane Laurie. And it goes out to Filthy Phil Sami, met by Chris and Atamati Otter as well. Two gone, second half. And Ollie Pascoe in a dummy half. Got a little pass away then on to Brimson. Pascoe again, left side to Tino for Sumalaawi.
1: It's a great name, Oliver Pascoe.
0: Yeah, it is, isn't it? Funny name for a footballer. Ollie Pascoe, Mo Fortuwaka. Pardon?
2: Sounds like a chef.
0: A chef, yeah. Last play. Back now for the kick from Campbell. And it'll be taken on the full by Tamale. 10 out from his own line. The Raiders start the charge back. You like to do a bit of cooking, don't you, Wado?
1: Yeah, in my free time, Maroon, as we just spoke about, I've got a little bit of it. So I whipped a cookbook out every now and again.
0: Yeah.
1: Canberra, they started this second half with some real intent. I know Josh Hannay wasn't happy with the Gold Coast performance, but Sticky wouldn't have been happy with those opportunities Canberra allowed in the back end of that first half. So they're winning this field position battle. Sasungi carries hard over halfway.
0: Now, here's Sanders. Then it went to Laurie. Joe Roddy, a broken hand. He'll take no more part in this game. And then for Brayley, who's met by Tino for Sumalaawi. Well, of course, the Raiders got out to 16-0 early in the game, but Gold Coast have kept them honest since then. There's a kick from Sanders coming down and getting under it is Kinney, and Sebastian Chris has got him 3 metres out from his own line. He will then play the ball on to come back toward the middle for Fayamani.
1: Fayamani has come back on in his second half with that knee heavily strapped, known for his big carries out of the backfield. Going to be a big second half for him, obviously not 100%, but got to roll the sleeves up and do the work for the team.
0: And now Bo Firmore, brought down by Laurie and Horsburgh. Pascoe for Sumalaawi up toward the halfway line goes Tino. And then at the play the ball, it's tackle 5. Campbell from inside the 40. This is a high kick, but taken quite easily by Tamale. So going into this game, of course, the Raiders have only won the 3, but the Titans need the points more. They've only won the 2 games this year.
2: Raiders have won the last 6 games when it's been Titans v Raiders. So definitely the dominant team. But like we said, they're under strength today. No Ethan Strange, no Hudson Young, Zach Hoskins, Savage, Papali'i, and now Roddy. He's out with a broken hand, so plenty of work to do for the Raiders.
0: Now Simi Sasangi over the halfway line, tackle four. Played to Starling, then Brayley, Sanders, Dane Laurie, Sebi Chris, straight into them, and brought down 25 metres out. Tackle five, says referee Atkins. Now it comes back to Sanders. He's going to kick from 29 out toward the wing, and up goes Jed Stewart, doesn't get near it, and it's a Gold Coast Titans ball. Nine out from their own line. Kinney gets up to play it back to Lockie Ilias, and then Furmore takes it forward. Mitsubishi Triton is the one with the 10-year warranty, 10 years cap price servicing, and 10 years roadside assistance now. GLXR four-wheel drive, 51,340 for ABN holders. It's a great car. 10-10-10, the great offer. T's and C's apply, and nothing can frighten a Triton. Brayley will get up and play it. And then Pascoe goes back to Campbell from inside the 40 again. This one virtually straight down the middle and taken by Weeks. And he's been good today, KO Weeks. 130 run metres already. Gets away from Jojo for feeder. Ducks under another one. And we all remember that Saturday a few weeks ago in Perth where he just dodged a lot of them and ran 80 metres.
2: What a game that was.
0: Wasn't it?
2: Up against the Rabbits. Just got up in the Raiders.
1: They almost still had a chance to win that game.
0: Now Sasangi, six gone second half. Starling to Tarpany. Sanders opens him right up. He's gone right through. They're not going to catch Ethan Sanders. And he scores another beautiful individual try. So a couple of individual beauties for the Raiders there. Sanders has done a great job. And they go up by 20 points to 6.
1: Great work here from the young halfback all game. He's been happy to direct, get his team around the park and just distribute the ball. This time he decides the big show and go and fools everyone. It's off the back of the KO Weeks kick return, which got them in the good field position. They just lay one into the post. They set up that right hand side for the shift. Here it is, the big show. Got Beaumont, and actually we see Cooper Bye in the background complaining about something, and we'll have a look at it because he did seem to stroll through there pretty easy. Here's the replay. Jaden Brayley stops the line. They're going to pull this one back.
2: Pull it back.
0: They're going to have to, yeah.
1: Listen, it was great work regardless from the young halfback. He got Bo Fermor all ends up with the show and go, but on that backhand replay, there's no doubt that Jaden Brayley, he stops in the line as a lead runner, interferes with Cooper Bye.
0: Okay, it's under review. This one's going to be taken away. That's a clear case of obstruction on the Gold Coast Titans, number 15. And as a result, Harvey Norman replay.
4: Jaden Brayley here. He's required to run through space.
0: And Brayley
4: just stops in the line and denies an opportunity for Cooper Bye to slide. Ethan Sanders then takes that space. And there's a disadvantage. Decision made.
2: It did look a little bit too easy there for Sanders, but to Jaden Brayley's credit, he's usually playing hooker, and today he's running plenty of leads, taking plenty of hit-ups and distributing the ball as that lock forward.
1: It's funny, Mill, because we always talk about detail in your preparation and whatnot. If Brayley's, I know it's not his job, but if he just gets through the line, there's no guarantee that Cooper Bye gets there.
2: No.
1: Because the show and go was brilliant from young Sanders. But
2: a forward on a half two, yeah. Is definitely a mismatch there, like you said. And if at worst, it's a one-on-one tackle, quick play the ball, and who knows what comes off the back of that.
0: Now, Furmore inside the 30 and the Gold Coast Titans. It's no try, of course, as the guy's called. And now the Gold Coast Titans go on the attack. Lockie Ilias for Suamalawi. And 19 metres out here, doing the world a good for the next home game if they can come back here. So Ollie Pascoe got it away to Mo Fortuwaka. 10 metres out, the tackle count restarts. It's played now to Pascoe again. First receiver Campbell gets it away to Kinney. Holds it, stands still, goes left. And Tarpany tries a one-on-one strip but can't get away with the football. Tackle two, seven gone second half. Pascoe again, Bye this time, is brought down 5 metres out from the Canberra Raiders line and gets up and plays it back now. It comes out to Campbell. Campbell steps off the right again and runs into Disco Joe Tarpany. 5 metres out on tackle.

0: tackle four. Now they go left. Mo for Tuaka. Oh. Ilias, is it a knockback? Yes, it is, says the referee. Gets up, gets the pass back to Pascoe. Straightens it up, but he's taken in a good tackle by Sasungi. Last play of the set is Kinney at dummy half. Campbell kicks for the in goal. Maybe Jojo Fifita was taken out of the action there. And Tamale manages to stay into the field of play. It's a McDelivery well played moment there from young number two for Canberra, Tamale. And now Timoko once again.
1: Tell you what, even Ilias was surprised that the ref didn't call that a knock on. He stopped for a little bit and waited for the refs to blow his whistle, but they kept playing on, and it was a nice little chip into the dead ball from Campbell, sorry. And Tamale just gets out.
0: And Dane Laurie plays it back to Corey Horsburgh. 0457 10 1049. Clem from Wiley Park says, hang on, that's a good question, Clem. I'll come back to that. Is Sanders kicking from deep inside the 40? Bounces up for the fullback Kinney, and he comes back. Canberra 16, Gold Coast 6. Clem asks the question. Oh, hang on, Kinney's lost that. And Brimson's come in from an offside position. Hang on, this will be a knock on. This will be a Raiders scrum.
2: You're up and about the Raiders. Some great contact. Laurie, I think, over the top. Nice and aggressive on the transition to the ground. Rattled that ball loose. Yeah, there it is. He's happy about it too. He gets his opportunity in the starting side with the loss of Ethan Strange before the kickoff. Certainly made his presence felt then. The heavyweight 5'8 maroon mixing it up.
0: Yeah, anyway, it's a Canberra ball and they go immediately on the attack. I've got to come back to Clem's text. Don't let me forget. Weeks gets it away to Laurie. Here he is. Then Sebi Chris, brought down by Phil Sami. Canberra still 16-6, 9.5 gone. Second half on the Mitsubishi Triton scoreboard. Starling, Atamariota, 20 metres out. And Starling goes short, comes open, gets the pass away to Brayley. Brayley then gets it on to Tarpany. Tarpany straightens up and turns to pass and gets it to Starling. And then it comes out to Brayley. He gets it away to Sanders. Tamale on the wing. A beautiful Canberra Raiders try. They won't be taking that one away. That was lovely to watch. And the Raiders go up 20-6, Wado.
2: Yeah, no one plays second phase in the NRL as good as the Canberra Raiders. Once they sense that momentum, that weak point, they just flood the area. Here it is, an offload, turn, Joe Tarpany under, bang, there it is, offload, Starling senses the space, gets to Brayley back to Sanders, floats it over the top to Tamale. That's great football. That is Canberra Raider football right there, and they have their own unique style. Boy, they're fun to watch when they get it right, aren't they, Millie?
1: Yeah, absolutely. It was that forced error from the Raiders, the pressure that they had put on Kinney, the tackle from Dane Laurie and Jaden Brayley to really change the momentum there. And they went to the right, they went to Seb Chris, and it really just opened up with that second phase play. And they're always looking to shift once they get that offload, and that's what they did. Ethan Sanders, beautiful long Harbour Bridge pass to Tamale in the corner.
2: It's a tough pass, that one there, Maroon, because you know where the space is. He couldn't quite see Tamale, so you have to throw it over. Mill said the Harbour Bridge. You got to throw it in, you know, where you think the runner's going to be, and it's a little bit of hope. It's like, just get it over there, and I'll trust that my winger's going to wrangle the ball in. And I know you're happy, you're keen to say this text, so
0: no, but
2: after
0: it's just,
2: this goal, what do you got for us?
0: Just let me get to this kick here. Pertec kick predictor, 42% Pertec. 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It's funny, we were just talking about Bunnings, and then Clem from Wiley Park texts in. Here's Sanders from the sideline. This one looks good if it's got the distance. He's kicked it. So, Canberra 22, Gold Coast 6 for Bob Jane T-Marts. Down to you, Flano.
3: With all the injuries the Canberra Raiders have got out at the moment, all the troops that are sitting in the casualty ward, the Titans expected a backs-against-the-wall mentality. I don't think they quite saw it coming like this. Kyle Weeks at fullback, the opportunity that Dane Laurie's taken in his starting side. And what about Big Red in the middle? Corey Horsburgh, the second angriest man in the game, hasn't come from the field at this stage. He is leading the way through the middle for the Canberra Raiders, and Ricky is loving every second of it down on the sideline.
0: Thank you, Flano. Yes, Clem from Wiley Park says, hey guys, if I go to Bunnings now, can I still get a sausage? Well, I mean, how would I know, Clem? I don't know, but you're on your way to Bunnings, waiter. Do you know the answer to that?
2: I think isn't Bunnings sausage sizzle only on a Sunday?
1: I think so, and it's not at all Bunnings. It's when they have, like, yeah, certain fundraisers and whatnot.
0: No, now, you're giving that incorrect information.
1: Oh, well,
0: there.
1: If you know the answer, why don't you tell
0: it's,
1: him?
0: It's at every Bunnings. It's on Saturday and Sunday, but I don't know if it's still on in the afternoon.
2: I'm not a Bunnings ambassador, mate, so I don't know that. I just go when I get told to from the wife.
0: All right.
2: I need to fix this around now. Get down to Bunnings and sort it out, mate.
0: Okay, well, you can tell your wife the sausage sizzle, Clem, it ends at 4 p.m., our producer Dan Pettigrew tells us. Ball is played now. It comes across to Sanders. And Clem, that's not really a question for me. This comes down on tackle 5. Kinney takes it on the full. And Tarpany will tackle him. So Canberra 22, Gold Coast 6.
1: I want to know why Big Red is the second most angriest player. Why is Jack Hetherington in front of him?
0: Because Jack Hetherington is just, he's always angry. He's always ready. He's always ready for a stink, isn't he, Jack Hetherington?
1: Is this the tunnel?
0: Well, remember that time he hid in the tunnel waiting for Reed Marnie? And now this is Ollie Pascoe. But there's a lot of occasions.
1: What about Lockie Lewis? Remember Lockie Lewis after halftime with
0: that was
1: Tony Walker.
2: Tony Walker.
1: That's
2: on it. Yeah. That was strange.
0: That was a strange.
1: The wrong person to do it to as well. Cody Walker.
0: Now, last play. Back it comes for Campbell. To send this one down, Tamale takes it on the full. Canberra 22, Gold Coast 6. And he's met by the defence there of Randall. Then Sanders plays it. Then Weeks is stopped by Ollie Pascoe. Clem, anything else you want to know about Bunnings, mate, just let me know. Here's Tim Oko up toward the halfway line. People wanting to know now why you're going to Bunnings, Wade.
2: My clothesline collapsed, and it's not, you know, the traditional Australian clothesline. It's like a pulley system. And I need to get the fence post and put into the ground as anchor point, mate, for the other end of the pulley. You want to come and do it for me?
0: I'd be absolutely no use, mate.
1: He doesn't even wash his car or mow his lawn, so he has people that pick his own nose.
0: Sanders!
2: That's a great take from Kenny. Yeah. And this is a big period here for the Gold Coast Titans. 25 minutes on the clock, still plenty of time. If they could be next in this game to strike, well, they keep within distance of the Canberra Raiders. But if they could see it again, it could dangerously slip out of hands. And listen, Josh Hannay wasn't happy at halftime. If it goes that way, he definitely won't be happy at full time either, Maroon.
0: Now, here's Haas. Please, Haas on the field for Gold Coast. And then Campbell will kick from inside the 40 over the head of, no, he does well, Weeks, to get back there and take that 10 metres out from his own line. And here he goes again. Can't bust him open this time. He's stopped by Lachlan Ilias.
1: Weeks just runs back like he's just chilling, like a jog almost. And he just changes pace so quickly.
0: Then
1: must be nice.
0: Darling, Sebastian Chris. And we're getting a lot of information through now about this Bunnings sausage sizzle. Right side Laurie brought down 10 metres inside Gold Coast territory. This game's gone down a notch just at the moment. Hopefully it'll come back, Starling. And then it went to Brayley, who got it away to Sanders. Sanders then on to Sasangi, who's brought down just inside Gold Coast territory on the last play. It'll come across to Sanders from 32 metres out. Up it goes. Pressure on Keanu Kinney. Battered forward by Tim Oko. This will be a penalty to the Gold Coast Titans because Tamale was offside. Penalty count, by the way, now 5-1 to the Gold Coast. 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
2: Probably the best start so far. The Gold Coast Titans. Cameron have been doing a good job with their kicks, having them come out of deep within their own half. This time, you know, off the back of a penalty, Campbell didn't find too much territory, but a set start where you get everyone behind the ball. Might be able to throw a couple of shots at them late.
0: Now Furmore. Furmore escapes the tackle of Chris, but is brought down by Jed Stewart.
2: Oh, he's lost his pants. Yeah, lucky he's got the BSC well. Tides.
0: And then it comes back across to Sami.
2: Millie just leaned forward in her seat there.
0: Comes then to Ilias and Campbell. Oh, intercept. Knocked on by Tamalia, or it was going to be Tata. There was going to be Tata. Tamale has knocked that on after an attempted intercept. Oh, are they going to challenge this one?
2: Look, caught in two minds there, Campbell.
4: Okay, we're starting with a knock-on off Sevilla here. They're claiming that there's an obstruction just prior to the intercepted knock-on.
2: This is the second time they've tried this. Well, not the second time. Tom Starling, when he was early in the game, was asking for that challenge. He
0: looking
2: wanted an obstruction.
0: Yeah, let's have a look here. Campbell passes it in. He holds onto
5: Chris
0: it there.
5: Randall runs in lead run, and Jaden Campbell then runs behind him and takes the advantage by passing.
2: Doesn't really.
5: The captain's challenge is successful.
0: Okay, they're going
2: to. He runs behind him, does he?
1: He just
2: passes behind him.
1: Yeah, but that was an odd one, wasn't it? Because there wasn't any clear stoppage
2: in
1: the line.
2: Well, this is the other part of this argument, right? If Sanders actually makes contact and hits,
1: and then
2: without the
1: falls,
2: penalty
1: yeah,
2: the other
1: exactly,
2: way.
1: Exactly.
0: So penalty goes to Canberra here. Obstruction.
2: It's a good challenge.
0: Yeah, it's a good challenge.
2: Get that one right. They're the ones I get frustrated with where it's not so clear cut, but it is what it is. It's current rules, and the Titans, big defensive set here. 22 minutes to go, 22-6 Canberra way. If they let in another try here, Maroon, the floodgates.
0: Absolutely. And they just crossed to Josh Hannay in the coach's box, and he had a look on his face like, I think I may have made a terrible mistake. Weeks gets it away to Joe Tarpany, and he's going to be brought down about 15 metres out. Laid then to Starling again. Then it went to Sanders. Then it went to Mariotta inside the 20 and brought down 19 metres out from the Gold Coast Titans line on tackle two. Starling again. Back to the centre. Here it is, Brayley. Then it's Sanders. Then it's Weeks. Then it's Timoko. Timoko! Oh, he does well to stay in the field of play. Millimetres in. And he'll get up and play it 2 metres out from the Gold Coast Titans try line. Tamale again, then Weeks, then Sanders, then Brayley with his head strapped up, is brought down by Ollie Pascoe with the help there of Morin. And on the fourth play, it'll come back to Smithies, then to Tarpany. And they will well and truly put this one beyond a doubt with a try here, the Canberra Raiders. 3 metres out, last tackle, short side, Starling, got it away to Sasungi, changeover, Gold Coast Titans, ball, Canberra 22, Titans 6.
1: Look, it wasn't a try, but it was the next best thing. Titans have now got to come out of their own 10 from tackle one, and that's a hard spot to attack.
2: Well, they were a bit unlucky because Sasungi knocked it on, which allowed them to come to the 10-metre line. If he just holds the ball and takes the tackle, they've got to play from a metre out, so they dodged the bullet there.
0: So Filthy Phil Sami will get up and play it. Kinney gets into dummy half. Then it goes to Morin. Morin to Fortuwaka. Fortuwaka is going to be met by Sasungi and driven back by Smithies. He'll play at 20 metres his own side of the halfway line. Referee wants him to play it again. And then it comes across to Morin. He will get up and play it. Then for Pascoe, it went to Ilias, who threw it straight over everyone's head. Filthy Phil Sami went back and cleaned it up before the touch judge picked it up. And he's going to play at 20 metres, his own side of the halfway line. 19 gone in the second half of this game. Back it goes to Campbell, who kicks this one. And it'll come down for Weeks once again. Gets it. That looked like it might have been a little bit forward, that pass to Tamale. That's 180 run metres for Kyo Weeks on the Choice Hotel stats. Here we go with Timoko once again. Triple M Mitsubishi Triton scoreboard. You can't frighten a Triton. Here's Starling out of dummy half. Gets away from Morin and runs into Mo Fortuwaka. Another tackle count restart. The fifth one for this afternoon. Played to Weeks at dummy half. Then it went across to Sebi Chris. is brought down by Furmore, 29 metres out from the Gold Coast Titans line. So it's Smithies now inside the 20. Just puts his rough head down and charges into Mo Fortuaka. On tackle three. Now, Brayley, then it went across to Sanders. Got it away to Weeks. He gets out of a tackle, straightens up, and brought down six.

0: metres out from the Gold Coast Titans line. It's play number four. It's now Brayley. I beg your pardon, it's Starling. Sanders, then Smithies once again. 5 metres out from the Gold Coast Titans line. And at the play the ball, Starling will go. Sanders floats one across to Timokal. Timokal can't get away from Fifita. And it'll be a changeover. 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Is that Tarrant Point they call
1: Tarrant
0: it?
1: Tarrant Point, fantastic too. Close enough to home that it'll still be warm by the time I get home. And listen, that 99-cent delivery on the My Macca's app is wonderful, but I'll be going through the drive-through tonight, man. I might have to ring up the missus and see what the kids like too.
0: Yeah.
1: A couple of happy meals.
0: Bloody oath, mate.
2: Well, it is for Saturday.
1: Well, imagine going home with nothing for the kids.
2: Or just for yourself. Oh, God. Have you done that thing where you order the chips with no salt and then you add your own salt so they have to cook fresh chips when you go in?
0: That's a good idea. That's a good idea. Here's Brimson. Furmore. Back to Brimson. There's Brimson. He's got support. He kicks it for Sami. Sami for the corner. And he's just kicked it too hard. And Filthy Phil can't get his hands on it. Nothing going right for the Gold Coast Titans. 22 gone second half. Canberra 22, Gold Coast 6.
1: Oh, I don't know why he kicked it, Maroon. He was in the clear. It was great play, that shift. Furmore, show and go. Strong enough to get through and find AJ Brimson. He had... maybe Jed Stewart was in his line of sight.
2: Titans are claiming as a captain's push. Challenge here. The Titans are claiming that Philip Sami got pushed off the ball.
0: Yeah, here we are.
3: Aspects of play until this point.
0: Harvey Norman
3: looking
0: replay.
3: At the of KO Weeks.
0: I think he's definitely looking at.
3: He has two hands on the back of Phil Sami.
0: It's giving him an almighty shove.
3: He's not in possession. The captain's challenge is successful.
1: Well, there's no need really, too, because the ball was definitely going
2: traveling out. Yeah, so. That was. I mean, when you're going that fast, though, it's so hard to know. Is it going to sit up? Is it? Yeah.
1: Better err on the side of caution. And
2: that's it. They think.
0: I don't think I've seen you go that fast, though.
2: I've never been that fast ever. God, I've got one pace in me, and that is slow.
0: Oh, I was quick when I was a player.
2: I did not.
0: There one thing I was very, very quick. Very
2: quick to get off the field.
0: Terribly quick.
1: You're flat out running a bath, mate, let alone running.
0: Here we go now. Moran's going to play at 6 metres out. There's their chance, the Gold Coast Titans. Lockie Ilias, Campbell drops one under there for Randall, who shoves his way through one tackle and brought down about 5 metres out. He's going to get up and play it back. And then it goes across from Pasco to Fortuwaka. Ilias now, one back on the inside for AJ. Brimson travels across field, stops and has to straighten things up before he's brought down there by the defence there of Paddy. Now it'll come across to Fortuwaka. He goes for the line. 22-6, Canberra lead. 17 to go. Quick play the ball. Pasco's thrown an awful pass, but this will be a penalty. The referee had no option. He pushed him over as just an infringement in the ruck there. Gold Coast get the penalty 5 metres out.
1: Oh, they're going to challenge it here. Listen, I don't like this challenge because...
4: a ruck interference that the defender pushes this guy down. We have an unacceptable play the ball as a result.
1: Really, I think the bunker challenged the interpretation for the referee on the field. I get what Tarpany is saying here is I play the ball, but you've got to clear the ruck. Tarpany hasn't cleared the ruck.
3: Most Wake up plays the ball correctly.
1: Yeah.
3: The markers are not square and then become involved in the play. The captain's challenge is unsuccessful.
1: I just don't see ever the referee in the bunker overall in the on-field ref when it comes to
2: those type of interpretation. Yeah. I mean, is that a tactical? They've just defended two sets on their line.
0: Now, here we go. Gold Coast has just become a bit of a challenge-a-thon this game.
1: Owen Paddy, he's out there. Seeing him for this is the first time this year we've seen Owen Paddy onto the field.
0: Yeah, I think that's right. Haas now plays it. Pasco. And then Ilias, back inside it comes to Mo Fortuwaka. Fortuwaka skips out of one tackle, and he's going to be stopped 15 metres out on tackle two. Then it'll come across for Ilias, gets a pass away. This might be a knock-on. Referee says, yeah, it is. They've forced the knock-on. Great defence, Canberra Raiders. Gold Coast Titans

0: They don't look like scoring a try. Kick a field goal, something. Canberra 22-6. Down to you on the sideline, Liam Flanagan.
1: Look, this game is lifeless. I mean, you only have to listen to the call and hear you three talking about how to get chips that are freshly made at McDonald's to know that this game's not exactly one for the Hall of Fame. The thing about the Titans, you talk about their inability to score. This is as sort of lackluster a game as we've seen out of Jaden Campbell all season. He's been devoid of that spark. He hasn't been threatening the line like we've seen that had him talk about potentially being included in an Origin squad. He's just been somewhat off today, the playmaker for the Titans.
0: Thank you, Liam. And of course, you can hear Flano on the breakfast show on the Gold Coast. Who's on there with you, Flano? Spider's still there.
1: Spider Everett still here, chalking up 15 years on the Gold Coast, 300 games of AFL, and a little woman by the name of Liesl Jones, who went to, I think, four Olympic Games.
2: What a weapon.
1: The greatest breaststroker in the history of swimming.
2: Just on Liesl Jones. She is one of my idols. Can you please pass on? I love her.
0: She brushes you every time.
2: She does.
0: Is Kinney. She said that you're stalking her.
2: Well,
0: she said that you're being a bit creepy around her when you're in Broadbeach hanging outside the radio station.
3: How do you feel in the room? Like, Liam Flanagan, he gets Spider.
0: I know.
3: And Liesl Jones, and you get, like, no offense, Nathan Highmarch.
2: And Millie Elliott.
0: No, I feel very honoured. Here we go, Ilias. Back inside, the pass goes to Morin. He's brought down 10 metres out. He'll get up and play it on tackle three. And then it goes across for Fasua Malawi. Ilias almost over the line and brought down 2 metres short. The ball is played back. It comes across now to Campbell, who kicks for the in goal. Look who's chasing. Jojo Fifita. So good they named him twice. And he goes over. It's a comeback for the Gold Coast Titans, Millhouse.
2: Well, how good was that? We were just talking about Jaden Campbell inserting himself into this game. And he did just that. A nice little kick off a Canberra error. The Titans got the ball back. They're in some good field position. And he just puts a nice little grubber into the right-hand side. And a couple of chases, but Jojo Fifita comes up with it. And he goes over untouched.
3: Well, man, Jaden Campbell, you must have heard our man Liam Flanagan calling him lackluster. He straight away gets the ball, kicks it into the right area, and Jojo Fifita, he gets the points. And, you know, kick to come, still plenty of time on the clock, 13 minutes. If they're to mount a comeback here, it's going to be off the back of that man, Jaden Campbell. So shackles will be off. He needs to kick this goal. Keep it going.
0: Here we go, 99% Percet kick predictor. Ream hot water, ask your plumber to install a ream. Here's Jaden, nice and straight over the black dot. So Canberra 22 lead the Gold Coast Titans 12. When the footy's on and you can't miss a moment, get Macca's delivered for a 99-cent delivery fee on the My Macca's app. This is the last word I'm going to say about this bunning sausage thing. Jay Bandy has text through on 0457 10 1049, and he says that in 2018, Bunnings recommended placing onions under the sausage on bread to prevent tripping hazards caused by dropped onions. Well, mate, Jay Bandy, mate, you need to get a life. You need to go and get something to do on a Saturday except for worrying about...
2: It makes sense, though.
0: I mean, what is this bloke doing? Like, lurking around the Bunnings.
2: Is that Frank Barrett's cousin?
0: Could be. He could be. Honestly, get yourself a live pumpkin head. That's his nickname, it says here. Hashtag pumpkin head. Ball is played back now. It comes across to Fasami, and Sami's going to be brought down by Brayley. And he will get up and play it back. 22-12, only 10 points in it, and 12 and a half minutes to play. With Ollie Pascoe in at dummy half. Then it went to Morin. Then it went to Ilias. Then it went out to Beau Furmore, who's dropped it. Oh, no, referee says play on. I don't know how. Pascoe, Morin straight up to centre. Oh, we got a finish on our hands. 12 and a half minutes to go. We might have to start talking football. Here's Campbell weaving his way through. Brought down at a good tackle by Owen Paddy. And gets up on tackle five to play it. Lockie Ilias kicks this one. Jed Stewart is back there. Weeks is back there. Hang on. AJ Brimson's knocked it back. And it'll be a knock on Gold Coast Titans. And it'll be a Canberra Raiders play the ball. They lead 22-12.
3: There's been some changes for this Canberra team. Chevy Stewart's on the field at fullback, which has moved KO Weeks finally into that 5-8 position. Looks as if Dane Laurie's come off. Oh, and Paddy's entered the field. So Ricky Stewart has gone to his bench for the last 11 minutes of this game. And just looks like the big freckles

0: coming on Maroon to finish off the game.
1: Oh, yes, indeed. We love the freckle. And here's Disco Joe Tarpany.
2: Both teams only one try each in this second half. Really anyone's game, but the momentum has definitely shifted. Titans just look like they want it a little bit more. It's taken them a little while to get started, but they're definitely the team in front at the moment.
1: Kicks at 40-20 from inside the 40. Oh, Phil Sami does so well. McDelivery, well-played moment by Phil Sami. 150 NRL games for the Gold Coast Titans today. Kinney gets into dummy half. 11 minutes to go, and they need to score 10 points to level up. And it's played to Ilias and then given to Bayamani. And Pasco, then to Jojo for Fita. Now, if there was anyone there, they could be cheering them on now. Pasco goes to Haas, then it goes to Ilias. Furmore couldn't get the pass away, right on the halfway line. Tackle five is the call. Then it comes back across for the kick there from Campbell. It's coming down, and look who's underneath it. The fullback takes it beautifully and starts to charge back, but he's met by the defence up there in his face. Chevy Stewart's going to get up and play it back to Weeks. Then it comes across to Jed Stewart. Jed Stewart is pulled down by the defence there of Randall. 10 minutes left in this game. Canberra 22, Gold Coast 12. Now to Marley. So are you suggesting, Wado, that Liesl Jones was more of an athlete than Millie Elliott?
2: I'm going to step in and say, yes, she is incredible.
0: How many premierships?
2: Four Olympics. Yeah, four premierships. But four Olympics. Are you kidding me?
0: No. A couple of gold medals?
2: I've read plenty. I've read her memoir, her, what do you call it?
1: Her
0: autobiography.
2: Oh, my gosh. I read it in 2 days, and I'm not a reader. So good.
1: Okay, this is, would have been back in, when you were in your hometown and you had nothing else
2: I
1: to
2: was.
1: Do. So this has been caught in the in-goal area. Gold Coast Titans have it, and it's a 20-metre restart. So let's have a look at that on the Harvey Norman replay. Keanu Kinney almost does a John Travolta splits to get in the in-goal and get that.
2: That's a massive, massive moment.
1: Yeah.
2: Seven tackles set. Great, great playmaking there, decision-making there from Kinney.
1: Ilias.
0: Big Tino.
1: Threw it to Moran. Honestly, this mob, fair dinkum, are they cursed? And then Smithies is 12 metres inside Gold Coast Titans territory.
2: Bado's had to get up and go for a walk.
1: And then Weeks gets it to Sebi Chris. And 30 metres out. Furmore suggesting that Chris knocked it on. Referee won't have a bar of it. Sanders, Horsburgh. 22 points to 12, 9 to go.
2: As good as Canberra have been, it's been Titans shooting themselves in the foot every time.
1: Here's Tim O'Call going across field, starts to straighten up, brought down by Furmore. Tackle three, tries to play it. Chevy Stewart gets in there to dummy half and gets a pass away. Chevy Stewart now for the line. Is brought down only a millimetre out. Owen Paddy gets into dummy half on tackle four. Here's Paddy. They're about a foot out. Then Sanders. And then Weeks. Sami went for the intercept and knocked it on. And it's a penalty. Phil Sami was offside anyway. So Canberra here. I mean, they could take the goal and go 2 points out, but you're not going to be a fan of that, are you, Wado? They go 12 points out.
0: I don't mind it, Maroon, actually, at this stage of the game. Kill the clock a bit. Give yourself an opportunity to go two converted tries. They don't want that. They're going for more points and to seal the game. Got to light the confidence.
1: And tapped by Jed Stewart. Then Weeks got it away to Corey Horsburgh. 10 metres out. Played then. It ends up with Brayley. And then Sasungi might be the man to put this one beyond doubt. 5 metres out. But seven to go. Patty. Sanders throws the dummy. Reaches out. Oh, he's millimetres short. Great defence on their goal line. Gold Coast Titans. But the ball is played quickly. Patty tries to charge his way over. Does he get the ball down? No. Referee Atkins says he's held up.
0: Oh, listen, I know Ricky's obviously got some great players down there. Tommy Starling, for one, he's the starting hooker. But Owen Paddy, in just his brief time here, has made such a difference. His craft around the hooker, that almost 40-20 attempt. He's obviously got a plan in place down there, but he is some player.
1: So last play of the

0: Then Sanders shows it, gives the pass to Chevy Stewart. Oh, he's only about a half a foot short. Changeover. Gold Coast Titans ball. They won't go away, the Gold Coast Titans. Hanging in there is Cooper Bye getting ready to come back into the competition. Jojo Fifita has it. And played then to Campbell, who got the pass away to Fayamani. And he did bomb a try with the line wide open in the first half. That could have really helped at the moment. Here's Campbell. And stopped in the defence there by Brayley. He plays it back now to Pascoe over the halfway line. Look at this set from the Gold Coast Titans. 58 metres gain. Lockie Ilias. Then it went to Kinney, who steps around one and two and three. Kinney needs support. He gets a pass away. That's a knock back. It'll be six again if they can pick it up. Picked up by Brimson. He knocks it back. And then somehow they manage to lose the ball. And it's a Canberra Raiders ball, 20 out from their own line. Well, dear, oh dear, this Gold Coast Titans side, they're a work in progress. It's only taken 18 seasons. And Cooper Bye is out there. Down to you on the sideline for Bob Jane, Liam Flanagan.
1: I'll tell you what, this referee might not get out of here alive. That incident there with AJ Brimson, who looked destined for the try line, he's called it a knock on, but it feels like it's come off of the Raiders defender there.
2: There was a knock on in the middle, wasn't there? There was a dead set knock on in the middle, yeah.
1: There it is. Yep, he called six again, but anyway, right, I don't know if the Titans have lost the opportunity for a challenge.
0: Here we go to Marley. To Marley, twists out of one.
2: Oh,
0: gets an awful pass back in field to Stewart.
3: This game.
2: Close it out, boys.
0: Bob Jane, T-Mart's sideline there. Liam Flanagan doing a great job. Here's the kick from Sanders from 42 metres out. This is coming down hard, and it's knocked from Kinney. Anyway, this is going to be a disruptor. So the Gold Coast Titans get a penalty. They're not done yet. Five to go. Canberra 22, Gold Coast Titans 12.
2: Well, it has to be now, Maroon. Disruptor penalty, one of my favourite penalties in the NRL. Campbell, he's got a big kick on him. He'll find plenty of metres with his touch finder. 4 minutes to go. They need to fire a couple shots in this set. See, I don't... Why can't he not do that?
0: Yeah,
2: I don't understand why he can't do that.
3: Sebastian Chris went up, eyes on the ball, two hands, and just because he didn't come up with it, it's a penalty.
0: That is nonsense.
3: He didn't have eyes for Kinney. He was going for the ball.
0: Anyway, this means the Gold Coast Titans are still in the game. As Tino Fasua-Mala'awi, just his own side of the halfway line. Pascoe Campbell. Inside the final 4 minutes, 10 points the difference. Canberra Raiders, credit's got to go to them. Look at that injury list once again. Bo Furmore, and he's knocked it back. It's still alive. Here's Cooper Bye. Bye tries to straighten up. Oh, he's a big, strong lad too. They're only about 22 metres out on tackle three. It'll go Pascoe out of dummy half. Tino Fasua-Mala'awi steps inside one, looks to offload, gets it away to Morin. Morin flicks it out the back door to Pascoe, who's going to be stopped by Mariotta. 6 metres out from the Raiders' line. On tackle four. There's the play, the ball. Back it comes to Morin. Look where he is. He's a half a metre out. On tackle five. It's got to be now. It's just got to be now. And Campbell knocks it on. Well, there you go. It's a Canberra Raiders ball, and I think now that'll be enough. Canberra with this injury list: Ethan Strange, Zach Hosking, Noah Martin, Hudson Young, Josh Papali'i, Savage, and they are going to come away with a win. Look, we'd love to see the Gold Coast Titans pull off a bit of an upset here, but they're just, Canberra deserved this one, Wade.
2: Oh, 100%. It's a big performance from Canberra. You mentioned those troops out. Like, there's a lot of players out, but a lot of quality players, experience as well. So, fantastic result for Canberra. But that last play, it sums up the afternoon for the Gold Coast Titans. They're getting good field position, an opportunity to, as we see, another penalty, an opportunity to, you know, keep the game alive, and they can't execute a pass from hooker to the halfback. And if repeatedly toss out that sort of stuff in the NRL, you'll be on the wrong side of the scoreboard. It's a tough lesson to learn, but they need to learn it.
3: And honestly, as good as Canberra have been, Titans, I say this again, have been just shooting themselves in the foot one set after another. And it's not like they've had too much pressure.

0: pressure put on them. They've bombed tries out of nowhere, and they've been pushing passes and not completing sets.
1: Now Timocor plays it. Patty and Corey Horsburgh. The Raiders are going to desperately need some of these troops back. Penrith in Canberra next week. And Gold Coast Titans have the Roosters in Sydney. In fact, that game, I believe, is on the Central Coast, which is a Friday 6 o'clock game. Triple M will be all over that one. As Brayley plays it. So that's a game for you Central Coast listeners, live at Central Coast Stadium. And this is now with Simi Sasungi. Tackle 5, 70 seconds left in this game. Owen Paddy, then Sanders, then Timocord. He'll take the last tackle. So changeover, Gold Coast Titans ball. Canberra 22, Gold Coast 12. And if your hot water needs replacing, go for the one that's steady, hot and strong. Australia's favourite water heater. And this comes across now for Lockie Ilias, who kicks out for his winger, Phil Sami. Surely Phil was offside. Then back in field away, AJ Brimson, who charged onto it and brought down by Jed Stewart just inside Canberra Raiders territory. Furmore throws the dummy, goes up the short side, intercepted by Sebi Chris, over the 30, over the 20, and Sebastian Chris is going to score. And a well-deserved try for Seb Chris. 26-12, Canberra lead the Titans with 15 seconds to go. Great win for the Canberra Raiders, their fourth win of the season.
0: Oh, well, stick a fork in the Titans. They are done. Just the Titans, they tried right until the end, but it just wasn't the right decision. Beaufort from hooker, he was only 1 metre inside the touchline, and he decided to go short, and then he realised it wasn't an option. And he throws it back inside for Brimson, who wasn't ready for it. And he throws it straight in the arm of Sebi Chris, who runs the length. And that absolutely, once again, sums up the Gold Coast Titans' performance tonight.
2: Again, throwing caution to the wind late. It was a nice kick from Ilias to find Sami and to create that opportunity, but just pushing the play too much. And we're talking about the ream hot water. I think a couple of these Titans players might see just cold water after this game. Just splash it in the showers all over your face.
0: Oh.
2: Just put this one on the back burner and restart again next week, because the Canberra, great win, great result for them. Many, many troops down the Gold Coast. They just did not give themselves an opportunity this afternoon. And every time they were gaining some momentum, just found a way to invite Canberra back
0: into it. But how good is that, Rado, for Canberra? They've had to blood some players early, but early in the season, that is going to go a long way later into the season, because they've got 6 experienced players out at the moment, and everyone's really stepped up tonight. No one's played out of their skin, but everyone's just been a solid 7 or an 8. And that's all you need sometimes.
2: 100%.
1: You have been too today, Millie Elliott. A solid 7 or an 8. Here's Sanders from the sideline now moving in. And that's going to come around. And it's a beauty. So full-time score. Canberra 28 have defeated the Gold Coast Titans 12. And the Titans only 2 wins as we go into round 10 next week. They got the Roosters on the Central Coast. So they really need to start just getting a few wins on the board. But another great performance by Simi Sasungi. Never lets his teammates down. KO Weeks, 187 run metres. And Matty Timoko, 281 run metres there. 25 runs. They got some great outside. The back five for the Raiders, Wado. They're all good today.
2: Oh, fantastic. And Millie mentioned, not just the players that they're missing, but the players they're bringing in. They're all doing a job. Dane Laurie played the majority of the game at 5'8". Brayley, he played plenty of time as a running lock. At one time, they had Owen Paddy, Brayley and Starling on the field all at the same time. Chevy Stewart, he got some time there at the back. KO Weeks moving into that sixth position. And Sasungi, probably one of their standout players to start this season. At right centre, plays left edge today. So a lot of versatility. The depth is being tested, but it's giving those guys much needed experience. And when the troops come back, if ever they need to call on someone else, so they can have complete confidence in them because of this period of football.

0: Now, remember, if you're working away tonight, you're in the car or you want to listen to the game via the radio, Roosters Broncos is live on Triple M or Listener. So that you've got the Listener app by now, you know. You just go to the Listener app and there's the game for you. And Emma Lawrence, the first female rugby league caller, is going to be calling that one for you. And she's doing a brilliant job at the moment. Let's go down to the sideline. Flano is with Tommy Starling.
1: Gents, Millie, thanks. I'm here with a man who not only had a fantastic game, but I can also actually look him in the eye because everyone else said he is a giant. Tommy, what do you make of that performance?
2: Mate, massive win. We've got some, I don't know how many plays we got out, but we got a few out. And I think we're coming in with pretty much two front rowers starting, and then on the bench we were sort of making up numbers. We had to shift rails to Locke, and we had Owen there. We had three dummy halves. In the team, I think it's unheard of. And, it was no excuses for us. We said that at the start of the week. There's no excuses. We had Strangey pull out late. Dano coming in, did a terrific job. And Chevy Stewart coming onto the bench. So, mate, massive win against a really good outfit here at the Gold Coast. We had some great support up here. But I think that's a season-changing win for us. It gave us a lot of belief.
1: A little bit of, ducks and drakes by Ricky with KO maybe meant to be starting in the halves. And then suddenly we get underway and he's at fullback again.
2: Yeah, that's a Ricky Stewart classic. I think he's been doing this for many years, and he's always got a little joker card up his sleeve. So I don't know how much Gold Coast looked into it, but hopefully a little bit, and threw him off just a tad.
1: For you, as when you talk about all the personnel you do have out, coming up here, backs against the wall type of attitude, how important is it for you as a leader of this team to instill that belief early on in those first 20?
2: I think most of our leadership group out in Zachy Hosking, Hudson Young and Josh Papali'i. There's a lot of game experience there that we're missing, and it was up for a few of the boys to really step up. We've got some players that have played over 100 games for the club, and it was time for them to step up. And I thought Sebastian Krish and Matty Tomoko, and I know he's young, but like Ethan Sands today, his game management today was outstanding, and it was all led by Big Red and Taps up the front.

0: Much fun, though.
1: Yeah. Cheers, guys. Thank Stay away from the burly path, Tommy.
0: See you there.
2: Behave yourself. Yes, indeed. Down on the sideline there for Bob Jane T-Marts, Liam Flanagan. He's just going to try and grab another one for us. So, full-time score, Canberra Raiders 28 have beaten the Gold Coast Titans 12. It's back to the drawing board for the old Gold Coast Titans and a big game for them on the road next week. Now, the next game tonight is the Warriors against Parramatta. And they bring a lot of form into this one, the Warriors. I think they're looking at a four-game winning streak here. Are you tipping them for this one, Wado?
3: Yep, I will tip the Warriors. They've been

0: winning streak here. Are you tipping them for this one, Wado?
1: Yep, I will tip the Warriors. They've been very consistent to start this year. Obviously, they've dealt with their own injury issues throughout that, but very exciting. Tanner Boyd's been steering the ship, and guys like Laban, Halasima, aren't they exciting to watch? And they've found their straps, haven't they? Andrew Webster, you've got to give a lot of credit to him.
0: Absolutely. He's just sort of, they just grabbed him. At the time, there were a few other coaches they missed out on. They grabbed Andrew Webster, and he's done a great job, Millie.
2: Yeah, he has. They've had plenty of success in the last couple of years, but this year is no different. And like you said, Beto, Tanner Boyd has really stepped up with the absence of Metcalf, who struggles to make the team now. It's great for New Zealand, and it's great for rugby league over there. And what I love is they have to travel, and what they have to do week in, week out is so much more than any other club, apart from probably, North Queensland. But it's massive what they have to do.
0: Okay, let me go back to the sideline, because we've got a bloke here who definitely does love the Burley Pav. AJ Brimson is with our man Flano.
3: AJ, disappointing result, not what you were looking for. What's the feelings after that? After the full-time siren?
4: Yeah, I just think that's probably, other than round one, our worst performance this year. I just think, we knew they had a few players out, but we knew they'd turn up with the attitude of playing simple and hard, and they did that, and we let them do that. And just really frustrating the way we just kind of, I think we were 65% completion in the first half. Just gave them too much footy, and then almost similar in the second half.
3: And Josh, from what we got told, was quite strong in his disappointment from that first half performance, and he spoke about the team that you've been over the last 3 to 4 weeks. You've started to find that consistency in defence. How do you go about getting that back before next weekend?
4: Good question. I think the only good thing is a short turnaround, so we'll do our review, then we'll just focus on the Roosters. But like I said before, it's disappointing. I think we've been semi-consistent with our defence this year, and then to let them just get a start like that, it's not the way we want to play at all.
3: From a personal point of view, mate, on the upside, new arrival in the household, father of two now, how is new bub going?
4: Yeah, I'm a real dad now, I've got two, so it's good fun. It's a bit more cruisy this time around, bit of just looking after my toddler, and then just hear a baby crying in the corner, go look after him. But all healthy, all well.
3: Great to hear, mate. AJ, commiserations on tonight. Best luck for next week.
4: Thanks, guys. Appreciate you.
0: Good on you, AJ. And thank you to me old mate, Kyle Flanagan. He's an old radio mate of mine. He's done a wonderful job on the sideline today. Did I call him Kyle Flanagan?
2: Did you say Kyle? I was just
0: sorry.
2: About to say, I think it's Liam.
0: Liam, an old mate of mine too.
2: Kyle Flanagan.
0: I've got a producer in one ear, and I've got another one waving their hands in front of me, so forgive me. Bob Jane T-Marts, buy 4 Bridgestone Potenza tyres and get a $400 fuel card. That's right, 4 tyres and a $400 fuel card. Bob Jane T-Marts, they'll look after you. The Green Machine are flying again. 28-12 over the Gold Coast Titans as Triple M rocks the footy.
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0: Starling goes short, comes open, gets the pass away to Brayley. Brayley then gets it on to Tarpany. Tarpany straightens up and turns to pass, gets it to Starling, and then it comes out to Brayley. He gets it away to Sanders. Tamale on the wing. Beautiful Canberra Raiders try.
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12: 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That's why we go there. Great win for the Raiders today over the Gold Coast Titans. I don't know where the Gold Coast Titans go from here. Look, Millie, they couldn't...
13: They go down to the Roosters next week. Yeah. That's where they go. And that's not looking good.
12: That's a hard road trip, isn't it?
13: Well, I think Roosters have been going well. They've got Broncos tonight. That'll be a good test for them. But I see them flogging the Titans if they turn up like that.
14: Well, I think it's identifiable where they need to improve, right? It's their ball handling, where they give up the opposition, the cheap possession and cheap field position. They don't give themselves a chance. Now, there's no guarantee if they come out here and limit their errors that they win this game, but at least they're a fighting chance. Every time they shifted momentum, they just gave the ball back to the Canberra Raiders. And

0: see what was going wrong today.
1: Yeah.
0: They're just too many errors and gifting too much field position. It's in a worse spot when you're a bit like Melbourne and you're soul searching right now. Right? They don't know the way out with the Gold Coast. They can clean up and polish a few areas quite easily, but listen, the Roosters are a tough ask.
1: Okay, mate, we'll let you go because you've got to go to Bunnings.
0: Yes.
1: And you've got to get home to your beautiful baby Gigi, who we love. She's the Triple M mascot. And don't forget tonight on Listener and Triple M, Roosters Broncos. First time in the history of the world, somebody has called a rugby league game whilst pregnant. And it's our beautiful friend Emma Lawrence taking control tonight. That's live on Triple M and Listener as Triple M rocks the footy.
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1: Sanders offloads Sasagi. He's going to score. He's over the line claiming a try. Well, it didn't take him long. Sasagi scores for the Green Machine. Weeks spins out of the tackle. Oh, he goes again and again and gets a pass away to Sasagi. And Sasagi scores try number two. Here we go again. Weeks out of dummy half. He's gone right through. 20 to go, 10. Beautiful individual performance in this game so far, and he is rewarded for a try, a solo try, an absolute pearler for KO Weeks. Brimson and Sami, and Phil Sami goes over in the sideline. 150 games, 75 tries. There's a Choice Hotel stat. In a celebration game of 150 for the Gold Coast Titans, filthy Phil Sami brings them back into the ball game. And then it comes out to Brayley. He gets it away to Sanders. Tamale on the wing. A beautiful Canberra Raiders try. That was lovely to watch.
4: Lackluster a game as we've seen out of Jaden Campbell all season. Devoid of that spark.
1: Comes across now to Campbell, who kicks for the in goal. Look who's chasing. Jojo Fifita. So good they named him twice. And he goes over.
0: He must have heard our man Liam Flanagan calling him lackluster.
1: Furmore throws a dummy. Goes up the short side. Intercepted by Sebi Chris. Over the 30. Over the 20. And Sebastian Chris is going to score. Canberra lead the Titans with 15 seconds to go.
5: Stick a fork in the Titans. They are done.
0: Talk about the ream hot water. A couple of these Titans players want to see just cold water after this game. Just...
1: Canberra 28 have defeated the Gold Coast Titans 12.
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10: G'day there, it's Mike Humphrey with you. Donald Trump says he's not happy with Iran's latest peace proposal.
11: Right now we have negotiations going on. They're not getting there. They are very disjointed. They're extremely disjointed. They're not able to get along with each other as leaders.
10: The US president there criticizing Tehran's leadership. Meanwhile, Australia's $12 billion cosmetics industry could see a surge in prices due to the ongoing war. Petrochemical derivatives from crude oil, the main ingredients for products such as lipstick. Australians spend over $450 on cosmetics each year, with experts warning of a price hike in a matter of months. And polls open for one more hour in the Victorian state seat of Nepean, the by-election forced on by the resignation of Liberal MP and former tennis star Sam Groth. Labor not contesting the seat, with the vote seen as a major test for the Liberals. Pauline Hanson's One Nation campaigning hard. Victoria's statewide poll now just 6 months away.
9: M Sport.
10: Final preparations at CommBank Stadium, with Parramatta hosting an informed New Zealand. The Wires making no changes on game day. The Eels adding Kelmer Tuolungi to the starting lineup, with Charlie Gamer to warm the pine on the bench. Utility Dylan Walker also given the green light after failing to see out last week's game against Manly. And more injury drama for the Cowboys, with star Jeremiah Nanai sidelined with a shoulder injury in their game against the Bulldogs. It comes after Nanai returned to playing 2 weeks ago after a reconstruction on that very same shoulder.
0: Clean clothes, a warm shower, a conversation. 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
5: Triple M rocking your Saturday night footy, all thanks to Ream Hot Water and to Macca's. We are coming to you live from Allianz Stadium in Sydney, a blockbuster tonight. Two heavyweights of the competition, the Roosters and the Broncos. Emma Lawrence alongside Josh Reynolds and James Graham. Oh, it doesn't get any better than this, Jimmy.
6: How good is it? Match of the round, in with my old sparring partner, my old roommate Josh Reynolds, and the new kid on the block, the commentator. Like, interesting. What all I've seen from this, it's a Brisbane game and Ben Dobbin's not doing it. So, Emma, you're making your way up the ladder already.
5: No politics in this. I think it's easier. We're at the ground. We're in Sydney. I'm here.
6: Hey, of course, it's easier to be better than Ben Dobbin. No. We know that. But there's no need to rub it in.
5: Actually, my first one with Jimmy, because I've done three with Josh Reynolds now. But
7: yeah, it's old news. Don't come in and we're a good team, mate. And
5: well,
7: look,
5: well, we
7: don't
5: are. It's Jimmy.
7: Yeah, don't start prodding this. Look at this. This is what he does. Look at his face. He's trying to get under our skin. But what a game, honestly. It's two of the heavyweights. And everyone's back. The gang's back. Carrigan, Walsh, the Roosters' spine last week. Absolutely tingling. I'm honestly so excited for this game, Jimmy. I really think the Roosters... I had a little chat with Victor Radley this week, and he had that little tingle in his eye. I reckon the Roosters pack are going to try and go after this Broncos pack.
6: Yeah, it's a fascinating contest. I think both of these clubs, both of these teams, are slowly starting to emerge as two genuine premiership contenders, just leading that pack behind the Penrith Panthers. One of these two teams need to take the bull by the horns and establish themselves as that main competition to the Panthers. Brisbane not quite at full strength, but like you mentioned, with Walsh and Carrigan back, I think that brings them closer to the contest. But either way, it's going to be a magnificent game of rugby league football.
5: It's wild to think who the Broncos still have out. So, yes, Walsh and Carrigan back. Last week, they could have fielded an NRL side just with their injured players, but they're still missing Payne Haas, still missing Ben Hunt, Billy Walters, Grant Anderson, Corey Jensen, Brendan Piakura. So, I mean, still a star-studded lineup, but they're missing a ton. So it's scary to think if they can do something tonight, what they'll do in September.
7: It's an interesting game for the Broncos, though. The one thing that they can't do is go away from what they've been doing the last couple of weeks. You've had some young guys in there that have just gone after the game. They've literally gone after it defensively. So don't come out here and try and, you know, score 1,000 points. Get back to that defensive way you have been the last couple of weeks.
6: Absolutely, Josh. You know, sometimes you can rest on your laurels a little bit and take your foot off the accelerator. Xavier Willison, for example, he needs to go and attack these games like he has been doing in the absence of Carrigan and Haas, and not just go, oh, my backside's covered, my middle's covered because Carrigan's back. Keep doing what you've been doing.
5: So Adam Reynolds has led out the Brisbane Broncos onto Allianz Stadium. They got plenty of boos. I'm sure there's lots of Reece Walsh fans as well. So no late changes for the Broncos here tonight. And now James Tedesco, the veteran, 33 years old, the skipper. He is just getting better with age. He leads his Roosters out onto Allianz Stadium as well. They're also 1-17 tonight. Cody Ramsey on that extended bench. Egan Butcher as well. Cody Ramsey still yet to make his Roosters debut. So storylines galore to come out of this one. So is that both Roosters for you?
6: I'm going to go with the Roosters for me. Yeah. Looking at their interchange bench, I see that's where there's a mismatch. It's obviously headlined by Spencer Lenu, Connor Watson into the field. I feel as though the intensity will be difficult to match for those periods where the interchange bench of the Roosters come on. I feel that's where the Broncos may struggle.
5: Beautiful conditions for rugby league tonight. It's a dry night. It's warm here at Allianz Stadium. And this is the match of the round to heavyweights of the Premiership, the Sydney Roosters and the Brisbane Broncos. Triple M rocking your footy, all thanks to Ream Hot Water and to Macca's. Reece Walsh ready to get things underway. We've got the thumbs up and we are ready to rock and roll, says Adam G. So Reece Walsh, in his return from a facial fracture, he is back. And Daniel Tupou has the first run, so he'll get tackled 20 out from his own line. Lindsay Collins into the action now. Big boy in the middle. He plays it on his own 30. This is the second tackle. Victor Radley, the veteran, comes in for a run as well. And four Broncos slam him on his backside. To Nafahu White, they're going one out now. Up into Broncos territory. This is a great first set from the Roosters. Fourth tackle. Robson to Tedesco. And Siwa Wong almost gets an offload, but he's tackled by Carrigan and Pajewski. So this is the fifth and last. 30 out, Daly Cherry Evans. He goes high down to Reece Walsh. Teddy's there as well. Great one-on-one battle between the two fullbacks. But Reece Walsh took that brilliantly. Absolutely no fear in his first game back. And on the sideline for us tonight is David Riccio, all thanks to Bob Jane Teamart. How's it looking down there, Dave?
0: Potter's ticking it in town here in Sydney. Absolutely. As Reece Walsh goes down a short side. Wonderful conditions for rugby league. 21 degrees. Look, if there is a breeze, it's slightly behind the Broncos' backs. I reckon there's a small advantage in that. Keep an eye on the kicking game. This is a contest. I'm on the Broncos, guys.
5: Adam Reynolds, thank you, Dave Riccio. He puts the kick down to almost a bobble there from the veteran Daniel Tupou. He needs one more try to join Billy Slater as third on the all-time try scorers list. 2 minutes gone here at Allianz Stadium, still no score. Sammy Walker has a quick scoop from dummy half and he gets a six again. Ruck infringement. The Bronx were offside. Hugo Savala playing in the centre, showing his versatility. He'll play it just shy of halfway. And Nafahu White, a strong run into Broncos territory. He gets tackled. This is the third, 40 out. They go right. Oh, beautiful run from dummy half, Reece Robson. And Teddy as well. Quick scoot. They go right to Cherry Evans. He dummies. Oh, he's over. The veteran, Daly Cherry Evans, sold that like an absolute beauty. He dummied it right and he just sliced through himself. It is the Roosters over for the first try of the evening in this heavyweight match. Roosters 4, Broncos 0.
6: Yeah, what a start by the Sydney City Roosters. Just dominant through the middle third of the field. Reece Robson takes off after a nice run from Nafahu White. And like you say, Emma, Teddy thick into the action. Finds his man James Tedesco, shows to the outside, goes over. Just had the Broncos left edge just backing off here, unable to get forward. Cherry Evans toying with them, huge show and go. Josh, this is a magnificent start in this heavyweight contest from the Roosters.
7: Yeah, Reece Robson, he is finding his feet in the tricolours. Some beautiful runs last week in the Anzac Day clash. And this is rugby league at the moment. Once you get a quick play of the ball, you just got to go. And James Teddy Tedesco, he is one of the best at it. Early ball to Cherry Evans with a big dummy. We've seen it 1,000 times at Brookvale Oval, but we see it at Allianz tonight. Great start from the Chooks.
5: He's still got it, doesn't he, Daly Cherry Evans? 37 years old, 360 games now in the NRL.
6: I think the message from Maguire needs to get to his middle players to control the ruck. It's two sets old, three sets old, you know, and they've just dominated that middle third of the field, the Roosters, so far.
5: 54% on the per-tet kick predictor for Sammy Walker. About 7 metres in from touch. Right side, he strikes it, and he strikes it well, baby. He adds the extras. It is Roosters 6, Broncos 0. Dave Riccio on the other side of this, thanks to Bob James Niemars.
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0: That's four tries in 8 games for Daly Cherry Evans. He's slowly warming to his task. here with the tricolours, isn't he? It was almost a slow start early out of the blocks. We expected that coming to the new club, but on song tonight. Absolutely spot on, James Graham, right through the ruck. If there's been one player that's dominated the game more than ever due to the rule changes, it's James Tedesco and Reece Robson. They had a field day just then through the ruck.
5: Dave Riccio on the sideline, thanks to Bob Jane T-Marts. Triple M rocking your Saturday night footy, thanks to Ream Hot Water and to Maccas, as Daniel Tupo gets tackled on the second. Another quick run from James Tedesco.
6: Tupo was tackled. There was five Broncos players there. Only one marker. That's really poor from the Broncos.
5: Sloppy stuff early on from the defending premiers as Nafahu White now cuts it up. Just 30 metres out from the Broncos line. This is the fifth and last he'll play. Oh, a six again on the last tackle. Michael Maguire is going to be filthy. Ill-disciplined from the Bronx. As Siwa Wong now. Oh, an offload from Wong. Back to Teddy. He dummies left. He tries to slice through. Oh, great tackle. And they get a penalty.
9: In potential dangerous.
5: A high tackle on James Tedesco. Oh, he looks to be in a little bit of trouble here.

0: So, 6 minutes gone on the Beacon Trade scoreboard. Roosters leading 6-0. It was a quick run from James Tedesco.
1: Yep.
0: And he's tackled. It's not high. It's hip drop.
2: Hip drop. Ooh, yeah, he might. This looks bad. He might go
0: Ben Tolte. Is he going to the bin?

0: So, I got fighting.
1: 6 minutes gone on the Beacon Trade scoreboard. Roosters leading 6-0. It was a quick run from James Tedesco.
0: Yep.
1: And he's tackled. It's not high, is his hip drop?
2: Hip drop. Ooh, yeah, this looks bad. He might go
1: here. That's Ben Tolte. Is he going to the bin?
2: He could, but the Roosters, like you said, Jimmy, the Broncos, they haven't jumped off the plane. I don't know what they're doing. The Roosters are just too fast for them at the moment. Tedesco is absolutely everywhere.
1: It's on report, but
3: the intent was there from the Broncos in that previous set to six. Like I say, Daniel Tupou carries the football. We know he's going to command attention, but there's actually five Broncos players in there. They all peel off at the same time. Four went back. And with Robson and Tedesco, they're seeing that as the green light to hit the accelerator, attack through that middle third. If the Broncos don't address this as a matter of urgency, it's going to be a long night for them.
2: Well, this is what we're worried about, wasn't it? You know, the Broncos, they've been great the last 2 weeks, but they've had to fight for their wins. They've had to scrap. They had no players, they had players coming in debuting. It's not just going to happen, and these leaders need to come out and show it.
1: So they're going to take the Roosters. They're already up 6-0 after 6 minutes here at Allianz Stadium. And this is virtually from right in front for Sammy Walker. So we shouldn't have too many troubles, and that's what the Pertec kick predictor tells us, 99%. Certainly wouldn't back against

0: He lines it up and he strikes it. Roosters 8, Broncos 0. Dave Riccio on the other side of this.
1: The footy season's back, and at Macca's, big moments call for big feeds. 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
2: I've got to say, guys, I'm absolutely gobsmacked that Ben Tolte hasn't gone for 10 minutes in the sin bin there. On so many occasions so far this season, we've seen the referee determine a hip drop by a high risk of injury. I can't believe what I've just seen unfold. There was a high risk of injury for James Tedesco. Ben Tolte has dodged a bullet.
0: You agree, boys?
3: We've seen them go. We've seen that incident be sent to the bin. And obviously, Tedesco, he doesn't need to leave the field, which probably advantages Tolte in a huge way.
4: Well, that's all I'm going to say. If Teddy leaves the field, I bet he gets 10. Yeah.
0: Different story. So Robson from dummy half goes right to Cherry, to Teddy. He's in a bit of space once again. Oh, but Shibasaki grabs him by the collar. Oh, they get a six again. He's holding him down. So now they're on the attack, the Roosters, once again. Daly Cherry Evans is tackled. 20 out. Mark Nwanganituwase at dummy half goes back to Nafahu White, who goes himself. Strong run. Four Broncos bring him to his backside. 8 metres out. This is the second. They go back to the middle. And Lindsay Collins, strong run.
3: On the Nafahu White's on here.
0: Almost 10 metres. Oh. And an error in the play the ball. An error in the play the ball. Let's head down to Dave Riccio on the sideline.
2: Yeah, Emma, there's a major drama here for Guillermo Shibasaki. He was unable to play any role whatsoever in that defensive set for the Broncos. It looks like a lower back injury. He's just spoken to the Broncos trainer. Now, the trainer's running back off the field to give a report back to the bench. Shibasaki's staying out there for now, but he's certainly not 100%.
3: 10 seconds, boys. Just on the Truce Hotel stats, yeah, that's the first mistake the Roosters have made. They're 6 from 7. Broncos only 1 from 1. And Nafahu White, 4 carries for 46 metres. Wow. Bear in mind, he's not at a kickoff run. He is making far too many post-contact metres into the collision. The Broncos middles in all sorts.
0: 9 minutes gone on the Beacon Trade scoreboard. Roosters 8, Broncos 0. And for Shibasaki, that's a worry, not just for the Broncos then, but with Origin selection just a couple of weeks away. Oh, my goodness! Oh, the Roosters! What a tackle on Jack Kajewski from Lindsay Collins and Victor Radley. I don't know how he's still standing, Kajewski. Oh, it's brutal out there tonight. Adam Reynolds puts a kick in on the last from his own 40. It's a long one, a deep one. It goes down to Daniel Tupou. So he'll bring it back now. He'll play it on his own 40 on the first. 10 minutes gone on the Beacon Trade scoreboard. Roosters 8, Broncos 0. Great start from the home side here at Allianz Stadium. Just the one error for the match. Angus Crichton now, they can't get him to his backside, so he'll play it just inside Broncos territory. And another run from Nafahu White, who's been so busy already. He'll play it, 30 out. This is the fourth. They go right. Oh, almost an error from Victor Radley. He bobbles it, but he manages to non. So he'll play it on the last. 20 out. They go right to Cherry Evans. He puts it up. Oh, Marky Marks knocked it back. The Roosters are there. It's still alive. Cherry Evans has it again. Now he kicks all the way over to the left side of the field. Tupou's there. He knocks it back. Oh. But it goes into touch. Oh, my goodness. I can't keep up with this. This is an insane start from the Roosters. They almost got over on the right-hand side. It was still alive, almost got over on the left. They're here to play tonight, Grubby.
4: Oh, they sure are. They've got the baseball bats out. They are absolutely going after this Broncos pack, like I said, and they're just up there. Everything they're doing is that bit faster than the Broncos. James Tedesco is pretty much saying to Laurie Daly, give me that Blues jersey, because he's absolutely had a blinding start to this game.
3: You could be onto something there, Josh. This could be the two Origin fullbacks that we're looking at here today. Obviously, the Broncos, they're losing the energy battle, but a guy like Adam Reynolds in your team and Reece Walsh, they can turn things around in an instant.
0: Walsh, a nice ball out to Carapani down that left edge. So the Broncos play it in the third tackle.
3: Oh,
0: their own 40. Oh, these hits. Lindsay Collins again and Nafahu White. Takes it dummy half, goes to Carapani.

0: Madigan back from suspension. He gets a flick pass out. It was a risky one. Pace holds on to it, and they get it. That was on the last tackle.
1: Foul play.
0: Oh, Victor Radley gives away a penalty. Robbo will be filthy with that one, Jimmy.
2: Yeah, I'd like to see a replay of this. I mean, it's a slight
0: pressure on the neck.
2: Yeah, it's a slight.
0: Not too much in it for you.
3: Very slight.
0: 12 minutes gone on the Beacon Trade scoreboard. Roosters 8, Broncos 0. Adam Reynolds now finds touch. 35 metres out from the Roosters line. So the Broncos, one of their best opportunities of the match so far.
2: Jeez, Lindsay Collins has got some aggression in his contact tonight.
0: Watch out for him tonight. Oh, Victor Radley as well. Almost a lifting tackle there on Gajewski, but manages not to go above the horizontal. They shift left to Ezra Mamm and Xavier Willison now, who gets crunched by the Roosters. Quick play the ball. They go back to Reno, out to Carrigan. They're shifting right. Reece Walsh, he puts on a little fancy footwork, but the Roosters were all over that one. Third tackle, 10 out. Back to Carrigan in the middle. He tries to muscle his way over, but four Roosters are there to meet him. They were all over it. This is the last. What do they have? They go left to Mamm. Puts a little grubber in. Nwanga Nitawase's there. Oh, it looked risky. He almost fumbled it. He's knocked it dead, Marky Mark, and I think he might have picked up some kind of ankle injury in the process. So Toya and Nwanga Nitawase both went for it at the same time. Maybe a bit of miscommunication.
3: Yeah, it's a beautiful little kick there from Ezra Mamm. It's a nice little play. Adam Reynolds onto Ezra Mamm. Usually Adam Reynolds will take that kick, but Ezra Mamm is in fine touch at the moment. We've seen last week he's parked in game. That was a beautiful short kick.
0: Long drop out from Sammy Walker. It goes 55 metres. So 14 minutes gone. Roosters 8, Broncos 0. Lindsay Collins. What is he on tonight? He is smashing blokes out there. So too Angus Crichton. Jordan Rickey comes in for a run. He'll play it on the second 30 out. Go back to the middle.
2: Collins.
0: Gajewski. So Collins made that tackle as well. Has there been a head clash?
2: Yeah. Well, the referees stopped this. He had some concerns for Lindsay Collins in this collision.
0: Head clash with Gajewski.
2: Head clash.
0: Oh.
2: And he just rocks his head back in a whiplash motion. Gets a bit of friendly fire from Victor Radley while he's at it. Not something we like to see. And, for the referee to stop the game, he's not a doctor out there, but he needs to remove him.
0: He has to go off then, right? He can stop the game.
2: Sure.
3: Gee, that's a big loss for the Roosters. I mean, Jimmy, you've spoken about him multiple times. He's put it on himself to go after this Broncos pack, and we speak about Origin. He's Queensland's leader, so he's probably thinking about that jersey as well. But what a start to the game he's had.
0: Yeah, 15 Origins for Queensland, 12 tests for the Kangaroos. His grandfather, of course, played for the Kangaroos as well. Here they go on the attack again, the Broncos. So Xavier Willison playing on that left edge tonight. He will play it. Third tackle, 20 out. They go right. Mamm, Reynolds, Therese Walsh. Oh, he goes to Gatoni Staggs. Great tackle from James Tedesco. Take a bow, James Tedesco. That surely saved a try. 10 out, this is the last. They go back to Reece Walsh. He puts a little kick in, but it goes straight to Daly Cherry Evans. Cherry was almost looking at the ref to say, is all good here, Jimmy?
2: Yeah, I'm just going back to that tackle from James Tedesco. I think he's the most informed centre in the competition for Tony Staggs. Absolute dynamite. Whether or not he should have passed, he's backed himself there. He goes over everybody that he's faced so far this season. But James Tedesco just won that battle. That's a huge boost of confidence for New South Wales if he gets the nod, Josh.
3: Oh, well, you know what, James? We always talk about fullbacks and how electric and fast and all attack. But I want my fullbacks to stop tries. And James Tedesco, he's absolutely everywhere. He just stopped a certain try.
0: Put you on the spot at halftime and see what you're thinking if Teddy gets the nod. And then on the fifth and last, the Roosters get a penalty. So it's the skipper, Adam Reynolds, who gives it away. Interfering with the play, the ball.
2: Looks confused, Adam Reynolds.
0: Saying he had the hand.

0: Butcher got up to play it. As we're looking at the Harvey Norman replay, do you agree?
1: No, he's hard done by there, Adam Reynolds. Very hard done by, in my opinion.
0: So 16 minutes gone now on the Beacon Trade scoreboard. Roosters 8, Broncos 0 here at Allianz Stadium. So Sam Walker finds touch, 30 out from the Broncos line. They get another great opportunity to extend their lead. That Butcher takes a hit up, and he'll play it. 25 out. They shift right. Walker back to Nafahu White. He's been so busy tonight. Another strong run. Takes a couple of Broncs to bring him down. Second tackle, 12 metres out. They shift left. Quick hands from Teddy. Out to Hugo Savala. Brilliant tackle from Katoni Staggs around the legs. Teddy at dummy half. He fends off Reynolds. Goes back to Robson, that Butcher. And he just says, I'm going to card it up myself. Take a deep breath. Get tackled. This is the fourth. They go right to Walker. Cherry Evans, but he steps back on the inside to the left, goes to Robson and Tedesco once again. Great tackle, Ricky, fifth and last, 2 metres out. Robson puts it on his boot. Ezra Mann's there. Oh, he was hoping it went dead, but it just sat up. So he gets tackled in the in-goal area. They'll get a repeat set, the Roosters. You're liking what you're seeing so far from the tricolours, Grubby?
2: Yeah, I sure am. And I'll tell you what, I'm very, very happy with Robson's game at the moment. You know, we're talking about Brayley, Appy possibly taking that Origin jersey off him, but he's attacked the last couple of weeks. Probably not known for his attack. He's a solid defender, always in people's faces. But that little depth touch near the try line is a beautiful and such a hard kick to execute.
0: Looks like Jack Gajewski's going off for an HIA as well. So let's head down to Dave on the sideline now. Does he look to be in all? It would have no doubt been from that clash with Lindsay Collins a bit earlier, Dave.
3: Yeah, absolutely. And Jack Gajewski coming from the field with a HIA. Into the action comes Jaden Hunt for the Broncos. That's an important change. Huge defensive set here for the Broncos. Must hold on. 8-0 Roosters. 22 minutes remaining.
0: Short dropout from Adam Reynolds. James Tedesco gets it, but he's,
4: I believe you made contact before he lands,
0: by the Broncos defence, by Xavier Willison, and they get a penalty now, the Roosters. So as we take a look at the Harvey Norman replay, as

0: wingers our competition has ever produced. And this backline move, it's got great combination of into the line and playing early. Victor Radley, as you mentioned, goes into the line, gets the ball to Sammy Walker, and instead of getting challenged in the line, he just plays nice and early. Yeah. That creates the space. It's been a masterclass of attacking rugby league from the Roosters to start this game, John.
1: It's funny you say that, isn't it? You know, everyone always says, oh, you've got to dig into line. But sometimes it's someone digs in, the other person gives early ball, and that's what creates the space. It's such a good point you make, because, you know, we always hear about digging to the line, but the Roosters, they're on today.
2: So Sammy Walker, virtually from this left touch line, 60% on the per tech kick predictor. But from that left touch line so far this year, he's 20 from 24. Sammy Walker, he lines it up, looking to add the extras. Here at home at Allianz Stadium, his team are on fire. Oh, and it just shaves the right upright. So it stays Roosters 12, Broncos 0 after 20 minutes on the Beacon Trade scoreboard. Dave Riccio on the other side of this.
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4: Daniel Tupu fast becoming a Roosters legend, and he will go down as one of the greats, guys. He's only three games away from 300 first grade games. He turns 35 in June. He declared this week that he wants to go round again. Can you believe it? You can see why when he's scoring tries like that. And now it takes a terrific carry for the Roosters to get out of their own end. Daniel Tupu on fire. Keep an eye on Mark Nwanaka Tawizi. He's got a right ankle heavily strapped as a result of a tackle he suffered prior to that try to Tupu.
2: Oh, they've lost it here. Angus Crichton's lost it. They're blowing up. Who will they challenge, though?
5: Challenge?
2: Adam G saying you can challenge.
5: Okay, Chris.
2: They're going to do just
5: tackle
2: that.
5: Tackle three complete, mate.
2: So we'll take a look.
5: I've just got a lost ball after the
2: at the Harvey Norman replay. Adam G Listen said it's a lost ball from Angus Crichton. Captain's challenge in motion. So as we look at the replay, he's getting tackled. Adam Reynolds tackles him, and as he's falling, he's got the ball in his right arm. Do you think he's lost possession as he hits the deck?
0: I just think this is a loose carry.
1: Adam Reynolds has a crack at the ball, but you watch midair around
6: just
1: now.
6: Just look at the actions of Adam Reynolds here.
1: His hand has, but no, that's just a tackle. That's a loose carry, Jimmy.
2: Adam's kind of turning
6: just
2: over in the tackle as well.
6: Tackle. There's no stripping action. Angus Crichton then loses the ball with contact with the ground.
2: No stripping action from Adam Reynolds is the call, so the challenge is unsuccessful. So they've now lost their challenge, the Roosters. 20 minutes gone. Trent Robinson shaking his head as they cross to him in the coach's box. 20 minutes gone on the Beacon Trade scoreboard. Roosters 12, Broncos 0. So it's been a great start from the home side, but now great opportunity for the Bronx inside the Roosters' half. They've only had 31% of possession so far, the Broncos. That's a Triple M Choice Hotel stat. A great chance here. So Shibasaki will play it on the first 40 out. And then Man Mountain, Xavier Willison is met by four Rooster defenders, including Victor Radley. Oh, they give away a six again for a ruck infringement. So Carrigan now gets tackled. 35 metres out. This is the first. They shift left, ma'am. Oh, and an error from Reece Walsh. We know how slick that back line can be. Ma'am to Walsh, and just uncharacteristic there from the superstar.
0: It was, Emma, but considering the weight of possession, the Broncos there, they had no right to shift. They went wide to Carrigan. The line speed from the Roosters was just too good, and they try and shift off the back of the slow play the ball. Walsh, you know, he is only human, but they're going to their stars to rescue this game. You know, there's still plenty of time left. They've just got to get back into the grind, the Broncos, next time they get the ball.
2: So they get a set restart as well, the Roosters. So this is just a second tackle, 30 out from the Bronx line. They shift left to Tedesco. Savala, oh, he's in a bit of space. but he gets tackled. Another magnificent legs tackle from Katoni Staggs to save a try.

0: Teddy back to Nat Butcher. Parts it up the middle. Fourth tackle, five out. Robson at dummy half. He dummies left and then goes himself, but Carrigan and Tolte read that well. So fifth and last, he plays it. They go right to Cherry Evans, to Tedesco. Oh, but Ezra Mann rushes up, so too Xavier Willison. And James Tedesco gets caught on the last with the ball. Were you happy with that option, Josh Reynolds?
1: Yeah, oh, I think he'd want that one over again, Cherry Evans. He sort of was getting tight to go behind him, in front of him. Last tackle, he's got to own that option. He's usually good. You got really good threats for wingers in the air, so he'd want that option over again.
0: 17 minutes remaining in this first half, and it's Roosters 12, Bronx 0 on the Beacon Trade scoreboard. The Roosters chant is going up here at Allianz Stadium. Beautiful night for footy. It's warm, it's dry. They go left to Walsh, who puts an early kick in on the third. It's a long one. It goes 50 metres down to James Tedesco. Yeah, the chase is there.
2: Reece Walsh just demanding that football there. I think he saw the avenue for a 40-20, but he just didn't quite execute well enough. James Tedesco, no dramas whatsoever, but to kick so early in that position usually means you're attacking the 40-20.
0: Siwa Wong brings it back for the Roosters, and an awkward-looking tackle. Maybe he hurt his ankle, but he gets up all right. So this is the third now. They're into Broncos territory. A quick scoop from dummy half from Reece Walsh. He offloads to Victor Radley. Oh, and back on the inside to Sam Walker, who gets hammered by Ricky and Carrigan. This is the last right to Cherry Evans, who this time does put it up high. Down to the wing of Carapani.
2: Great chase. Great
0: chase from the Roosters. So they'll get a repeat set, the Roosters, because Carapani caught it in the field of play. Gets dragged back into the in-goal area.
2: Like, it's a cliche saying that a kick is as only good as its chase, because it's a pinpoint accuracy place kick there from Daly Cherry Evans. But Robert Toyer takes it upon himself to chase and sprint and put that effort in. If he doesn't do that, the Roosters are defending. Instead, he causes a restart from under the sticks.
0: Short drop out from Adam Reynolds, and James Tedesco, he's knocked it on.
3: First one, Roosters.
2: Oh.
0: So listening in to Adam G.
1: No challenge either.
0: That's right. So James Tedesco, it's a short dropout. James Tedesco goes up. So too Ezra Mam.
3: Let's go, boys.
2: That's a right call for me.
1: Yeah.
0: You agree, Jimmy?
2: Yeah. I think Teddy's knocked that off. Whether or not he disagrees with the actions of Ezra there in going into that contest. But I think the right call.
1: I think Ezra was down for the ball, mate.
2: Yeah, he was.
0: 14 minutes remaining on the Beacon Trade scoreboard in this first half. Roosters 12, Broncos 0. It's been a brutal contest so far. We can hear some of those tackles from up in the commentary box. Nafahu White.
2: And they hurt even more, Emma, when your possession is down. The energy is down from the Broncos. They've spent most of this half defending almost double the amount. The current tackle, 71 for the Roosters, 122 for the Broncos. That is a lot of defensive work.
0: Walsh out to Katoni Staggs, and he was looking for his winger, Dean Mariner. But another wayward pass for the Broncos, and it goes into touch. So just looking a bit clunky tonight. They've got a few players back from injury. Reece Walsh's first game back. So 13 minutes remaining, Roosters 12, Bronx 0. Let's quickly head to Dave Riccio on the sideline.
4: Huge story developing here. Mark Nwanaka Tawizi is off. It's an ankle injury and into the game. Making his Roosters debut is Cody Ramsey. An extraordinary story. He's come back from a major illness and now he makes his debut on the right for the Roosters.
0: Outstanding stuff. So good to see Cody Ramsey out there. I'm sure all Roosters fans will be hoping he gets a try as well. And you know what? I think all NRL fans as well after what he's been through. So first tackle, 25 out. The Roosters on the attack. Nat Butcher thrashing about. He gets to his feet. They go right to Walker. Cherry Evans gets wrapped up by his opposite number six. Well read by Ezra Mam. Third tackle, 15 out. Walker back on the inside to Nafahu.

0: Wahi tries to fend off a Bronco, and he gets an offload. Siwa Wong then tries to barge through the defensive line, but he'll get wrapped up. 10 out. This is the fourth. Toya at dummy half. Left to Cherry, and again he tries to find Nafahu White through a gap. Fifth and last, what do they have? The Roosters. They go to Sam Walker. He puts up a kick down to that wing of Tupo. It's a fumble from Dean Mariner. So it's six again. Tupo has it once again. Two, Savala plays it 2 metres out from the Broncos line. Oh, back-to-back sets for the Roosters. You can feel something coming. Now Butcher gets up and plays it. Shift right, Bradley to Nafahu White.
1: He's been impressive, Nafahu, James.
0: He has been everywhere. Robson, a dummy up. Short ball to Victor Radley. Oh, centimetres short. Willison read that well, and Jaden Hunt. Go left, Cherry to Walker. Floater out to Daniel Tupo. Dean Mariner lifts him up and slams him on his backside.
2: On Daniel.
0: But he goes above the horizontal.
2: On Daniel.
0: And they'll get a penalty, the Roosters. Oh, my goodness. This game has had a bit of everything. So a penalty against Dean Mariner for a dangerous tackle. 11 minutes remaining. Do you agree?
1: With that? Oh,
0: clearly
1: wow,
0: not.
1: Wow, that is terrible.
3: That's just desperate defense.
1: That's scramble.
3: That's scramble defense.
1: Oh, man.
0: More to come on that, but the Roosters on the attack. 11 minutes left in the first half. They're up 12-0. What do they have? This is their third set in a row. Now Butcher plays it. 10 out. Go right to Walker. Again, Nafahu White getting involved. He's tackled a metre short. Surely he's going to cross soon. They go left. Cherry out to Walker. And Staggs rushes up on James Tedesco. Wants to return the favour after a massive hit from Teddy at the other end. Quick play the ball. They go left. Angus Crichton tries to slice through. This is great defense from the Bronx. Three sets in a row. Crichton's looking for a penalty. Doesn't get it. Little grubber from Sammy Walker. That Butcher was chasing. Reece Walsh was there. He knocks it dead. So the Roosters are going to get four sets in a row. Oh, surely the Broncos are gassed. They have been defending their backsides off. They're down 12-0. 10 minutes remaining in this first half.
2: Tony, you got that?
0: The Roosters have been throwing everything at them.
1: Yeah, well, this is the desperation we've been seeing the last few weeks for the Broncos, you know. They haven't really showed up early, but this can turn a game. You keep turning the Roosters away, you get energy, and you go on the attack.
0: Another short dropout from Reynolds. Cody Rands is there. What a magnificent take. 15 out from the Broncos line. Good on you, son. He plays it. Robson's there. That Butcher comes in and charges straight into the big boys for the Bronx. They slam him to his back. Second tackle. They go left. Walker dummies, tries to slice through himself. Oh, they get a six again. Oh, another defensive set for the Bronx. Robson goes short on the left side to Crichton, looking for an offload, but Reynolds has him wrapped up. 2 metres out. Second tackle. Robson goes. Oh, Robson. I don't know what kind of pass that was from dummy half. He went to the left to Daniel Tupo on that short side, but just didn't execute the pass from dummy half, and it goes into touch. What? I don't know what you make of that one.
3: What do I make of it? It's one of the most bizarre pieces of play I've ever seen in my life. Like, Reece Robson has been fantastic. And I've seen some bizarre.
1: I was about to say, yes. That's played with me.
3: Yeah. Well, you're infectious, Josh. Infectious energy. Reece Robson, who's had a magnificent start to this game, just goes down the short side. It was never on. Throws a bullet-like pass to Daniel Tupou's knees. Misses the target by some way. And just now for the Broncos, though, no one can ever accuse them not chasing the game and going after the points. But due to the just sheer number of possession, you know, the flow of the contest, yeah, they shifted early the last time they had the football. Reece Walsh tries to put on a pass. Just want to see
0: Victor
3: them get through
0: Radley.
3: The set.
0: Victor Radley monsters Patrick Carrigan, who gets up, and then Walsh will put a kick down on the fourth. Tupou's there, though. 8 minutes remaining. Roosters 12, Broncos nil in this first half. Let's head down to Dave Riccio on the sideline.
2: Yeah, so just recapping, Emma, it's Jack Kajewski's got back into the action due to it cleared that HIA. He's onto the field. Xavier Willis has just come off. Now, a blow to the Roosters. Lindsay Collins gone for the game with a HIA. And just recapping, Mark Nwanakatuizi off the field with an ankle injury. Into the game, Cody Ramsey has had two seasons out of the game and got his chance here tonight on debut for the Roosters.
0: Great story. O'Connor Watson into the action as well. He's manhandled by a couple of Broncos. So this is the fifth and last for the Roosters. They go left to Walker. He puts a little grubber in. Hugo Savala is there. Oh, brilliant stuff from the Roosters. Hugo Savala, he's not even a centre. But when someone like Sammy Walker puts it on his boot, I mean, you could probably score that, Jimmy Graham. That was outstanding stuff from the Roosters. They are on fire. Roosters 16, Broncos 0.
3: I'd like to consider myself more of a provider there. I'd often quite go for a short kick in behind. But wow, what about this from the Sydney Roosters? They've got so much attacking variety, and we know Sammy Walker, arguably the best short kicker of the football in the competition, just gets the ball down the short side, assesses the situation perfectly. He can run it, he can pass, and the last go is that little death cut touch kick, Josh Reynolds, and the chasers on the outside, their job's pretty simple. When you've got a guy that can put it on a tee like that, that's easy for people like Savala.
1: Well, let me tell you something, James, he is not left-footed either. He kicked that with his left foot. I actually spoke to Semi last week about his short kicking game, and he had to move over to the left because of Cherry Evans, and he said he's been kicking with both feet. That is so, so hard to do. He's probably the, well, I think he's the best in the game at it. That short kicking game under pressure, and his outside, you know, outside men know he's going to do it. He's just got such a deft touch, and he's got his fingerprints all over this game tonight.
3: That's a great observation, Josh. I didn't, you know, pay much attention to which foot he used, but that just adds to the brilliance of Walker, that, you know, that the ability to kick with both feet is sublime. Well done.
0: That's why Grubby's on the big bucks here at Triple M.
3: Well done to Sam Walker.
0: Oh, okay, sorry.
1: I was going to say, Kelly gave me a rap.
0: I thought you were rapping Grubby's analysis.
3: Well done, Sam Walker. We can all see it.
0: Well done to all of you. To Sammy Walker, who should line this one up and slot it over.
3: What 75% with Josh?
0: 75% on the Pertec kick predictor. Tenium from touch from the left-hand side, and yep, it goes over. So with 5 minutes remaining in this first half, Roosters 18, Broncos 0. Dave Riccio on the other side of this.
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2: Guys, the Broncos are absolutely killing themselves. Check these Choice Hotel stats. They've had 28% of the possession. The sets compared is 22 sets to the Roosters to the Broncos 11. Combined penalties and set restarts, 9-2 in the Roosters' favour. Michael Maguire will want to tell his team about their discipline at halftime. And they must remain at 18-0 with 5 minutes remaining, the Broncos, to be any chance in this game.
0: A couple of Triple M Choice Hotel stats there from Dave Riccio on the sideline. Just saw a shot of Dean Mariner coming off the field as well. We'll get the latest on that shortly. As the Roosters bring it back, they play it. Second tackle on their own 20. Robson at dummy half, back to Nefahu White. 112 metres for him so far.
1: Say 112 already.
0: Yeah. Triple M Choice Hotel stats. 122 now run meters for Nefahu White, but they put it down, the Roosters. So it doesn't matter how many meters he's run, because Connor Watson, he's filthy with himself. He's put it down. 4 minutes remaining in this first half. Roosters 18, Bronx 0.
3: Yeah, it's a poor error. Look, as much as I was about to give Josh Reynolds a rap and saying he uses both feet, the actual technical term is ambidextrous, Josh. Well, you wouldn't know that.
1: Is that what you're looking up on your phone over there for about 4 minutes?
0: James needed the dictionary to try and get one up on great Josh Reynolds. Anyway, the Bronx are on the attack, so we'll come back to the bickering. Jordan Ricci gets tackled. 20 out from the Roosters line. This is the second. Into the action. Va'a Semu debuted last week for the Bronx. He'll play it. Goes Pakes Reynolds left to Ezra. Out to Jaden Hunt on that left edge, but well read by Cherry Evans and Connor Watson. Goes back to Reynolds. They shift Carrigan in the middle. Quick hands. Out to Reece Watts. What a brilliant ball. Out to the wing there. But they were all over it. Daniel Tupo. So Jesse Arthur's into the action. Reynolds puts up a kick. And unorthodox one. And he finds Josiah Carapani, but he knocks it into touch.
3: Yeah, the Roosters get the ball back here. It was a great shift from the Broncos to their right edge. Reece Walsh goes for the most difficult pass. Josh, if he just plays nice and short to his edge back row there, I think he walks over for a try.
1: Yeah, he went for the Hollywood pass. James, very similar to you in your career, mate. Never wanted to hit short, but no, you're right. Reece Walsh is definitely in the game, but I just feel he's trying to come up with that big play. He's trying to, you know, get the Broncos back in this side. They just need to slowly, slowly work their way back in. But, yep, you're right. If he hits short, they score there.
0: So the Roosters, they'll play it. Connor Watson, third tackle, 30 out from their own line. Angus Crichton tries to fend off a couple of Bronx. But Katoni Staggs and Jesse Arthur's all over it.
3: But we spoke about the dominance of the Roosters. This man is just taking the football in the far who way. Spencer Lenu's yet to enter the field.
0: Watch out, Broncos, when he comes on. The madman. And we mean that respectfully. Fifth and last, Cherry Evans puts it down to Carapani from halfway. He almost trips over Carapani, but charges back into the great chase from the Roosters as well. 2 minutes remaining here on the Beacon Trade scoreboard. Roosters leading 18-0. Shibasaki comes in for a run to getting up. Dave Riccio told us a little bit ginger earlier in the match. Seems to be okay so far. A play it now on the third, back in the middle to Carrigan. No doubt also trying to inspire his team after a couple of matches out suspended. Ezra goes left. Oh, Jaden Hunt tries to find Shibasaki, but they put it down. And Cody Ramsey's got it now. On debut for the Roosters. Dave Riccio told us his incredible backstory, 2 years out with illness.
3: So pleased for Cody. I had a bit to do with him at my time with the Dragons. And yeah, it was an exciting young player, E-Mark, to take over that Dragons fullback role. Yeah, what a story it's been. Get up,
0: Corey! A minute and 15 seconds remaining. What do they have, the Roosters? They're up 18-0. They're 20 out on the attack. Connor Watson gets tackled. Brilliantly read by Simon. So 15 out. The Roosters play it. They go right. Cherry Evans tries to hit Siwa Wong on a beautiful line, but it was read by Carrigan. They'll play it the third. They shift left, quick hands, Tedesco out to Savala, who scored the last try. He's wrapped up by Staggs. This is the fourth. Teddy goes back to Walker, to Connor Watson, who dances across the right-hand side of the field. He looks to put it on his boot. Oh, it ricochets off a Bronco. And who else was there but the magician, Sammy Walker? Well, he's usually setting them up. This time, he's finishing it off. What can't they do, the Sydney Roosters, here tonight? With 20 seconds left in the half, they're up 22-0.
1: Yeah, well, he did. I'm not sure which footy kick this one with, James, but I tell you what, he scored the try, and Connor Watson, the play was on. If that slices through there, the Roosters, the outside men, get a try. But Sammy Walker, as all good halfbacks do, they're always around the ball. They're always probing. And this is just what happens with a weight of possession. I don't care what anyone says. Rugby league, sometimes you score some of the weirdest tries, but when you've got that much ball, Jimmy, these things tend to happen.
3: Yeah, and just right place, right time. And if Ezra Mam doesn't stop that ball going through, then it's my opinion that Robert Toyer wins that foot race and scores anyway. Got a little bit lucky there, the Roosters, but like you say, just sheer weight of possession. The Broncos, they're playing like a frustrated football side. you know, Michael Maguire at halftime couldn't come quick enough. He would have liked to have seen them defend that, but maybe this game's out of sight.
0: Not to mention the fact that they've had several players already go off through injury.

0: We've got all the latest from Dave Riccio at halftime. Right in front. 99% on the kick predictor, thanks to Pertek. And Sammy Walker adds the extras. So the siren sounds. It is halftime here at Allianz Stadium. And the Roosters are in complete cruise control. This was billed as the match of the round, but they are dominating the Broncos, leading 24-0 at halftime. We'll dissect all of the big moments from this first half coming up very shortly. Triple M rocking your Saturday night footy. All thanks to Macca's. 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
5: 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Now, Josh Reynolds, you said rugby league can be pretty simple. I don't care what you say. If you don't have the ball, you can't do much. The Roosters have had 71% of possession. So it's not really a surprise that the scoreline is 24-0.
6: Yeah, you're not wrong, Emma. And do you know what it's been led by, though? The Roosters' two front rowers. Yeah. They come out here today and they literally went after the Broncos back. Sprinkle in a little bit of Victor Radley, and this, they just set a tone. And, you know, for me as an ex-half, when your two forwards do that for you, it just sets your game up really, really nicely. Lots of possession. And then you've got James Tedesco, the fourth tackle specialist. Every single time he touches the ball, everything's turning to magic. It's nearly a perfect performance from the Roosters. Before the

0: Broncos, Jimmy said it a couple of times, they're just trying to go for the big play. I just feel they haven't really worked their way into this game at all. They just thought it was sort of going to happen. A couple of nice sets, you know, turning away the Roosters on their try line. But if there are any chance in the second half, they're going to have to work their way in and come up with some points, Jimmy.
1: Yeah, well, it was from minute one, wasn't it, that, you know, Reece Walsh kicks the ball off and the Broncos were in their own half from the opening exchanges. They just couldn't find a way out. The Roosters just dominating through that middle third. You mentioned the forwards, Tedesco, Reece Robson playing really well in there as well. Just that ruck recognition of when for him to run, when to get it to Walker, when to get it to Tedesco. It's been a brilliant display by the Sydney Roosters, but can't help but notice the Broncos not helping themselves. Look, on the Choice Hotel stats, they've only missed 10 tackles. They've only missed 10, with sheer yet weight of possession. That's actually a good return, all things considered. The thing is, they've had to make almost double the amount that the Sydney Roosters have had. The Roosters have only missed one. They've made 102. Compare that to the Broncos, 189 at half-time. And when you've got ambidextrous players in the opposition, that's always going to be hard to stop, Josh.
0: Hard to stop, James. So hard to stop. Well, if you're the Broncos right now, you're the leader of that pack. You're getting absolutely dominated. What are you saying to your boys to get back into this game?
1: Well, I think you've just got to simplify it. Like, really, it's the attack. Like, so looking at those stats defensively, you mentioned Walker's try. That's just a short, sheer weight of possession try. I think for the Broncos, when they get the ball, simplify it. And let's not look to shift. Let's stay through the middle. Let's put some fatigue in the opposition as well, because, you know, the tackle count to the Roosters' middle forwards. You know, Nafahu White, 15 runs, 10 tackles. Like, he's only made 10 tackles. Like, that's incredible. Radley only 11. They've not chased those middle players, so they're fresh when they're carrying the football. They've got to simplify their game, not go chasing the big plays. And Reece Walsh a little bit guilty of that as well. We know he's excited to play, but if he simplifies his game, the Broncos have probably got to put a couple of tries in them as well.
2: It's been absolute carnage out there as well. Plenty of players going off for injuries in HIA, so we'll get the latest updates from Dave Riccio very shortly. A magnificent night here at Allianz Stadium and a magnificent first half from the Sydney Roosters. We'll have plenty more for you coming up on the other side of this break. As always, we're doing it thanks to Ream Hot Water and to Macca's.
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8: And Teddy as well. Quick scoot. They go right to Cherry Evans. He dummies. Oh, he's over. The veteran daily Cherry Evans sold that like an absolute beauty. He dummied it right and he just sliced through himself. It is the Roosters over for the first try of the evening. Bradley, quick hands out to Walker. Tedesco, Savala. Beautiful ball. He puts it down in the corner. They point to the spot and he has now joined Billy Slater as third on the all-time try scorers list. So this is the fifth and last for the Roosters. They go left to Walker. He puts a little grubber in. Hugo Savala is there. Oh, brilliant stop from the Roosters. Hugo Savala, he's not even a centre. But when someone like Sammy Walker puts it on his boot, I mean, you could probably score that, Jimmy Graham. That was outstanding. From the Roosters, they are on fire. Connor Watson, who dances across the right hand side of the field, he looks to put it on his boot. Oh, it ricochets off a Bronco. And who else was there but the magician, Sammy Walker? Well, it's usually setting them up. This time, he's finishing it off, and the Roosters are in complete cruise control, leading 24-0.
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8: Welcome back to a glorious night here at Allianz Stadium. And look, particularly if you are a Roosters fan, in the match of the round so far, they are leading the Broncos 24-0 at halftime. The Broncos have just run back out onto the field, ready to get this second half underway. They're going to need a big performance from their stars, Adam Reynolds, Reece Walsh, his first game back from injury, Pat Carrigan back from suspension as well. Triple M rocking your Saturday night footy, all thanks to Ream Hot Water and to Macca's. Emma Lawrence alongside Josh Reynolds and James Graham in the commentary box. Do you see any world where the Broncos fight their way back into this, Jimmy?
9: Oh, look, obviously in the modern game of 2026, you're never going to write anybody off, especially the Brisbane Broncos with what they have managed to achieve and the mountains that they've climbed in recent years, so you're not going to write them off. But unless they can fix up this possession issue, then they're going to have absolutely no chance.
8: Are you Josh Reynolds?
10: Yeah, look, as Jimmy said, the Broncos usually have no dramas scoring points, but they just got to get their intent right. The Roosters have come out firing, their Packers led from the front. Sammy Walker's got his fingerprints over everything. But for the Broncos, they just need to get back into their system, do what they've been doing the last couple of weeks, and then their superstar stars may have a chance to try and steal this game from the Roosters.
8: Sammy Walker can literally do it all. He's had an incredible season. Player of the match on Anzac Day last week. Got the Ashton Collier medal for the third time. He and Cherry Evans are linking up so well together. Took them a few weeks to get going,

0: but they are well and truly in sync. James Tedesco, the skipper, also had an outstanding first half. Lots of origin implications. The two coaches will be watching this one very closely. James Tedesco kicks off. He gets us underway. Not the longest of kicks. Only goes 30-odd metres, but the defensive line is there. They charge up on the Bronx. Corey Pakes at dummy half. Karapani comes in for a run. Again, monstered by four Roosters defenders, so he'll play it. 25 out from his own line. They go to Carrigan, one of their inspirational leaders. Now Butcher puts him to his backside. He'll play it on the third. Ezra Mamm tries to dummy and slice through a gap in the defensive line, but he can't. So it goes back to Va'a Semu, just his second game of first grade. He will play it on the fifth and last, on halfway. They go back to Reynolds. He'll put up a kick. It goes 30 metres down to that wing of the veteran, Daniel Tupou. And he gives it back to James Tedesco in the middle. Tupou scored in that first half, which means he's now equal with Billy Slater.
1: That was brilliant there from Daniel Tupou. Just recognised that all he needed to do was just find one little pass to James Tedesco and just ends his team a good 10, 15 metres from a simple low-risk play, or no-risk play almost. Yeah, brilliant linking up from the back three of the Sydney Roosters.
0: A minute and a half gone in this second half. Roosters up 24-0 on the Mitsubishi Triton scoreboard. They play it. They run it. Sammy Walker dummies on the fourth. He tries to fend off one, but eventually Jordan Ricci brings him down. So Sammy Walker plays it on the last. It goes to Cherry Evans. He puts it up from 40 out. It's a high one. It goes down to Karapani. Roosters get a penalty.
2: Yeah, but escort, then you that way.
0: It is Shibasaki, an escort from Shibasaki on Cody Ramsey.
2: Yeah, and then a beautiful chase from Cody Ramsey. Jimmy said it before, a kick's only as good as its chase, and the Roosters straight away attacking the Broncos try line.
0: So Walker gives it to Butcher. He charges up, 10 out from the Broncos line. Another great opportunity for the Roosters. First tackle, they go left. Watson to Defahu White. Oh, he almost barges his way over. It's been outstanding. Robson at dummy half. Back to Connor Watson. Fancy forward. Short ball to Nat Butcher. Oh, is there anything they can't do? The Sydney Roosters. Brilliant footwork from Connor Watson. He just held it up nicely. Butcher's gone over, but disaster for the Broncos because their skipper, Adam Reynolds, he's on the ground injured. He looks to be in all sorts here. 3 minutes gone in the second half. Roosters 28, Broncos 0. So we take a look at the Harvey Norman replay. And it all started. So Reynolds, as Nafahu White played the ball, Reynolds seemed to get injured.
1: It's hard to know what's up with Adam Reynolds here. Obviously, we're taking our attention away from the brilliance of the Roosters, because Adam Reynolds, it's hard to figure out if he's concussed, he's hit his shoulder, they're saying head knock. Yeah, the thing in his head hit the ground, but that's brilliant work from Connor Watson in the middle there, Josh.
2: Beautiful ball playing, and he's been really good this year, Connor Watson. Really, real fast feet in the middle of the ruck. Some slow, tired forwards not adapting to his speed, and his sleight of hand was just absolutely beautiful. You've got the ball player sweeping out the back, hit short, beautiful try.
0: From right in front, Sammy Walker. This is 100% on the Pertec kick predictor. So he adds the extras with 36 minutes remaining. Roosters up 30-0, but let's head to Dave Riccio on the sideline. Massive news.
3: Yeah, Emmett, he's Adam Reynolds. He's gone straight up the tunnel. It was a head slam from what I could see. He's come to the field with a HIA, and as I said, straight up the tunnel. Now, number 21 is into the action, Tom Duffy. He'll play in that halves role in replacement for Adam Reynolds. The Broncos, they're already without Dean Mariner. It's a heavy cork. It's heavily strapped on a right thigh. Look, he's trying to stay limber on the sideline, Dean Mariner, but Jesse Arthurs remains out there for now. Oh, it's all hands on deck here for the Broncos. Roosters coach Trent Robinson challenged his Roosters at halftime. He said, boys, we've kept a few teams to nil in the first half of matches. I want to see you keep this Broncos side to nil in the second half.

0: They freak you on the sideline thanks to Bob J. Teemart. Jimmy has just pointed out too that Spencer Lenu hasn't even come on the field. Schuming is still all good to go. They're just keeping him and ready to unleash him in the back end of this game. So the Roosters will stay with the play because on the third tackle now, they're already up to halfway.
1: We know Spencer Lenu has history with this Broncos side as well, so...
0: Sammy Walker on the fourth. He runs it himself and he's into Broncos territory, so he will play it. It's the last. They go to Cherry Evans. He puts it up down to that right wing. Cody Ramsey, who's chasing, he's knocked it backwards. Ramsey, Toya's got it. It's still alive. Cherry Evans puts it on his boot, but oh, it'll go into touch. Every time they get down this end, you just think that something is going to happen for the Roosters. They're on fire. 34 minutes remaining still. Roosters 30, Broncos 0. Well and truly an uphill battle for the Bronx now.
2: Yeah, you're not wrong. And I'm just really enjoying the variety of the Roosters' attack. You know, they're not shifting the ball constantly. They're dropping plays underneath, making the Broncos' middles work, and then they'll make you pay on the edge. It's just been a brilliant display, especially from this Roosters' spine.
0: First tackle. Staggs plays it. Head down to Dave Shortley for all the latest on Adam Reynolds.
1: Just look how much energy the Roosters have in defence. That was Sammy Walker getting up in the faces of the opposition there. He's usually a spot player on the back foot, but they just have so much energy.
0: They shift left. Reece Walsh, oh, he slices through the defensive line. He gets an offload out to Karapani on the wing. A little bit risky, but it got away with it. They're into Roosters territory. This is the last. And so it's Thomas Duffy into the action. And it goes down. That kick goes straight down to James Tedesco.
1: That's much better from the Broncos. They got to the end of their set, and they actually had some intent in their kick chase. And it stopped James Tedesco making any meters. It's the first time all evening that we've seen that happen to the Sydney Roosters.
0: Let's head down to Dave Riccio on the sideline.
3: Yeah, major blow for the Broncos, Emma. Adam Reynolds ruled out of the game with a Category 1 head knock. And that also rules him out of next week's contest. They play the Seagulls down at Brookvale as James Tedesco gets away.
0: He gets away. Tupou's in a bit of space. Oh, they can't stop him. He gives off a nice little pass to Hugh. Have they bumped it? He gives it to Hugo Savala. I think he's gone into touch. What's just happened? So he gives off a little chest-style pass to Hugo Savala. But Hugo Savala then comes back towards the touchline and tries to burrow his way over. And Adam G's going up and saying, no try.
2: He's butchered it.
0: Yeah.
2: I've got a feeling he's butchered this.
1: Well, you don't need to be a lip reader and an expert to understand the words coming out of Hugo Savala's mouth here.
2: What is the comeback
1: that
2: inside?
1: That is brilliant from Tupou.
0: The space falling was just run straight to the
1: and
0: post.
1: And that's an obstruction as well. It's a shepherd.
4: It's broken play. Who ends up in a natural position after passing the ball? There's no obstruction and we're playing.
1: Oh, there is, sir.
0: So we're taking a look at the Harvey Norman replay.
4: The ball always remains up and there's momentum within the tackle.
0: Oh, he might have got it down. So Reece Walsh is under him. He lifts him up and over, and this, it seems like maybe just before they go into touch, Hugo might have got it down. Does he lose possession?
2: Try!
0: That.
4: Just looking to see if there's any clear separation.
0: I can't believe what we're witnessing.
1: This is one of the most bizarre passages of play.
2: I'm still saying obstruction, though.
1: Yeah, I know. What is
0: but
1: the
0: they've cleared
1: they've cleared
0: the obstruction. He ran right behind Daniel Tupou. Anyway, that's clear. And now, Reece Walsh, brilliant tackle, but it looks like just before
4: he's just
0: they shaved the white
4: Langdorf with a live starting point of no try.
0: Oh, because it went up as no try.
1: Well,
2: the put down to try.
1: The referees guessed that, and Saval's almost give himself up.
0: And you
4: see at this point, Hugo's fingers are on the ball.
0: Yeah. His fingers are still on the ball. I think they stay on the ball. It's
1: they do.
0: A blade of grass.
4: There's no clear angle. There looks to be clear separation. We'll be supporting the on-field decision of a knock-on.
2: We have a decision. Are you saying clear separation?
0: He's saying there's no clear angle to say there is. All right, so do you think if it went up a try, it's a different
1: yes.
0: story then?
1: Yeah, 100%. Yeah. But Savard,
2: he doesn't deserve that try.
1: No, he doesn't.
0: Because he puts you.
2: He doesn't deserve that.
1: He doesn't, you're right, Josh. Yeah. Justice prevails.
0: But it also would have been a great story. One of the best, almost

0: Your decision of a knock on.
1: We have a decision. Saying clear separation.
2: He's saying there's no clear angle to say there is. All right, so do you think if it went up a try, it's a different story?
3: Then? Yeah, 100%. But Savar,
1: he doesn't deserve that try.
3: No, he doesn't.
2: Because he puts it.
1: He doesn't deserve that.
3: He doesn't. You're right, Josh. Yeah. Justice prevails.
2: But it also would have been a great story. One of the best almost butcher of all time. And then he gets away with it. Anyway, it doesn't matter because they've got 30 points already. And they're...
3: The greatest butcher, Nat Butcher, is on the field. And Savala.
2: Deary me.
3: What a
2: bizarre night.
3: Sometimes you pay a price for being a versatile player.
1: Don't ever try that again. But Nat Butcher, don't. I know what he tried to do. He did pull it off. He did not pull it off, Emma. Just let him know.
2: I'll come back to the battle because it's a fifth and last for the Bronx. And Thomas Duffy now puts it up with Adam Reynolds off the field. Failed his HIA. Oh, Tupo spilled his lollies. Oh, he's usually safe as houses, the veteran Daniel Tupo. Jordan Ricky was up and in his face. And a rare error from Daniel Tupo.
3: Well, two times now we've seen in the second half, the Broncos attack their kick and put pressure on the catchers of the Sydney Roosters. They halted James Tedesco, and then they've just forced an error. It's a pretty simple ingredients, Josh.
1: Well, it's just intent, Jimmy. It's just intent. They changed one thing, and now they might get some points on the board after two big plays.
2: Bronx on the attack, finally. They get an opportunity. So they're 10 out. Takes a dummy half. They shift left to Rogers, and he is manhandled by Siwa Wong and Robson. He'll play it. They go right to Carrigan, and then Xavier Willison, who's playing on the edge tonight. 8 metres out. It's a slow play, the ball. Gets up. This is the third. Right to Walsh. To Jordan Ricky. A short ball. Well read by the Roosters. 5 metres out. This is the third. Oh, Corey Pape scores himself from dummy half. But he's just wrapped up centimetres short of the line. Sam Walker and a couple of Roosters, they go back on the last. Duffy has it out to Ezra Mann. He comes back on the inside to Reece Walsh. And that is brilliant defence from the Sydney Roosters. They tried to go left. They tried to come back to the middle.
3: They're going to challenge this. They're going to challenge this, and rightly so. I do think this ricochets off a
4: changeover
3: off a rooster. It should have been a six again.
4: Touched on that last pass back into Reece Walsh.
2: So we're taking a look at the Harvey Norman captain's challenge. They think it's the Broncos think it's ricocheted off Sam or Sam.
0: Four touches the left hand of Sam Walker, restarting the tackle count. Reece takes clean possession of the ball. And a tackle is complete. The zero tackle. Challenge is successful.
1: I really like this from the Broncos, Jimmy. We spoke about in the first half going for the big play. They go down a short side. Reece Walsh hits Ricky short, which sets him up for that long shift. And that one was on. They nearly split him there on the edges. But this is better from the Broncos, building their sets.
2: Great challenge from the Bronx. Sammy Walker did touch that, so Walsh will play. This is zero tackle. 2 metres short. Oh, risky pass to Carrigan, but he manages to hold on to it. They go right to Ricky, who's manhandled by four Roosters. He'll play it. They go back to Walsh in the middle. Quick hands out to Duffy. Oh, the Roosters again. Outstanding defence from Cherry Evans and Robert Toya. From Jaden Hunt. Shibasaki goes himself, but Nafahu White read that well. Second tackle, 5 out. They go back to the middle. Duffy to Carrigan. Quick hands to Xavier Willison. But the Roosters are muscling up. So this is the third. What have they got here? The Broncos back to the middle to Duffy. Short ball to Carrigan, but again, Angus Crichton read it well. Pakes at dummy half. This is the fourth. Left to Duffy. Again to Walsh. To Shibasaki. Walsh wants another six again. Oh, this quick scoop from dummy half. He goes himself. Finally, they're over. for the first try of the evening. It's taken 50 minutes.

0: going to be anyone. It was going to be that man, the superstar, Reese Walsh. Quick scoop from dummy half. He saw the space. He only had to run a couple of meters. And finally, they're over. Roosters 30, Broncos 4.
1: Yeah, well, they were building. There was a really nice set there from the Broncos. And Reese Walsh had his fingerprints all over it. Hits Shipper Sharkey short and then goes from dummy half. Quick play the ball. And the Broncos could possibly be back in this game, Jimmy. Or is it too far away? Do not laugh. Look at him. This is what he does. This is just what he does. I don't know why. Go on. Have your little input. Go on.
0: The stage is yours. What do you need to say?
2: It's fine. It's fine. Shipper Sharkey did a great job.
0: Okay, and hold on.
2: No, on a serious note, since Adam Reynolds got off, I'm trying to bring this back to serious, okay? Dufty obviously coming in. Reece Walsh all over that set. Brilliant from the Broncos superstar.
0: 85% on the Pertec kick predictor for Thomas Duffy. He's 100% for the season. 5 from 5. See Adam Reynolds looking devastated on the sideline, ruled out with an HIA. Duffy lines it up, looking to add the extras. He does just that, no problems whatsoever. So 27 minutes still remaining in this half. Roosters 30, Brisbane 6. These two are gibbering up here, so let's add some class back to the coverage and head down to Dave Ricciardo.
3: I don't know about that, Em. But it's quite noticeable down here on ground level. Ever since Adam Reynolds left the field, ruled out, just reaffirming, ruled out, Category 1 HIA, Adam Reynolds gone for the game and next week, the step up of Reece Walsh. He is back involved on almost every single play. It's like he's a third half. He's ultimately taking over the running of this team. Ezra Mann playing the support runner, Tom Duffy playing the kicker, but it's Reece Walsh as the Broncos come up with an error off the kickoff.
0: Oh, that's a cardinal sin straight after points, isn't it? You just got to complete and get to your kick. That was early in the tackle count, and it's an error from the Broncos. Reece Walsh isn't happy. He's gone up to Adam G to potentially challenge it. So it's Willison.
2: I think Reece Walsh realises that's just an error off the first carry of the set after points from Willison.

0: He's had an impressive past couple of weeks, Willison, but he'd like that moment back.
1: The Roosters on the attack, 20 out. Walker to Crichton. They drag him back 5 metres, the Broncos. Crichton will play it, 10 out. Back to the middle to Watson. Quick hands to Nafahu White, who's inflicted plenty of pain on the Broncos tonight, but this time he gets slammed on his back. Second tackle, 10 out. Walker left to Tedesco. Short ball to Crichton. He's looking for an offload. Can't quite get it. A metre short. Six again. Robson, short ball. Nat Butcher. They've got a whole set of six here.

0: He's slammed to his backside. So this is the last. They're still stuck inside their own 40. They're going to need a big kick from Ezra Mam. And they get just that. It's a nice one. It goes down to Cody Ramsey, who collects it. Five out from his own line. 24 minutes remaining. Oh, and Ezra leads the chase as well. Roosters 30, Broncos 6.
1: I tell you what, their intent, you know, on the kick chase and all the little things has been way better in this second half, the Broncos. They're really going after this game. And look, I know there's only 24 or so to go, but this Broncos side, they can score tries in quick succession.
0: Let's head down to Dave Ricci on the sideline.
2: Yeah, it's a double change for Trent Robinson. Siwa Wong, Victor Radley, and that means Spencer Lenu has come into the game. Spencer Lenu into the action just when the Roosters have got the foot on the throat. Spencer Lenu, Victor Radley into the game.
0: Watch out, 24 minutes left and they've unleashed their weapon off the bench. Spencer Lenu. Cherry Evans puts it up, 20 out on the last. He gets monstered. But then Carapani takes it well and Robert Toyer whacks him. Cherry Evans gets up. Okay. Oh. And then Shibasaki is tackled by Lenu, Bradley, Robson. Wowee. So third tackle now and they're still only made 5 metres. The Broncos. Oh, this Roosters defence is 10 out of 10 so far. Jordan Ricci tries to go himself down that right edge, but again, not much of a game. So this is the last. They'll have to play. Rhys Walsh puts a kick up from his own 20. And Cody Ramsey's fumbled it. Oh, that's a shame, isn't it? Oh, so 40 out from his own line. They would have had brilliant territory to try and add more points to Roosters, but Cody Ramsey getting an opportunity for the first time for the Sydney Roosters, and it's just, he just sort of read that. He mistimed it, Grubby.
1: Yeah, he won that one over again, and it just gives the Broncos another sniff. The Roosters were looking really good there too. Victor Radley brought some energy back onto the field, and Lenu, very, very small little stint for him here, isn't it? I would have thought Robbo might have given him a bit more time, especially with Collins off.
0: Rhys Walsh just fends Sammy Walker, a big don't argue. Well, he's on here, Rhys Walsh. So he goes back on the second tackle to Jordan Ricci. They're 30 out. Great opportunity. Short side. Pakes to Walsh. The Tony Staggs gets almost upended. Sam Walker tackles him around the legs. Lucky that wasn't dangerous. Duffy. Oh, brilliant. Short ball to Xavier Willison. Oh, that was brilliant stuff. Thomas Duffy on for Adam Reynolds. And maybe the comeback is on for the Brisbane Broncos. There's still 21 minutes left. Roosters 30, Broncos 10.
3: Yeah, love your optimism, Emma. And that will be the feeling amongst the Broncos here. That is great work from Dufty, just into the line. Shows a player underneath and big Xavier Willison. What about the destruction he's going to cause defences in his NRL career? So big, so athletic, so powerful, and an intelligent footballer as well with lines like that, Josh.
1: Yeah, it's a beautiful line. And you mentioned it, Jimmy Duffy. I love this tempo. He went across the field. He enticed the defence, hit him with those double drop plays, and then bang, hit short. He's big man. Willison just goes, give me the ball. I want to win this game for you boys. But, I think it might be just a bit too far. But you never know with this Broncos outfit.
0: So, Thomas Duffy is lining this one up from right in front. So, the Pertec kick predictor is saying 100%. Oh, when he's close to the line and he's in space, there's nothing you can do to stop Xavier Willison. Man Mountain. Still only 60 first grade games for him. It's crazy to think what he can do over the next couple of years. Duffy lines it up and has no troubles whatsoever adding the extras. So still 20 minutes remaining on the Mitsubishi Triton scoreboard. The Broncos no doubt are confident. Roosters 30, Broncos 12. Let's head down to Dave Riccio on the sideline.
2: Yeah, more running repairs for the Roosters. This time Angus Crichton. It's a right knee injury. Getting some heavy strapping. It's like, I hope they're sponsored by Elastoplast because Angus Crichton is wearing a roll of tape on his right knee. Guys, 30 points to 12, 20 minutes remaining. Broncos are

0: Got a sniff here. Reece Walsh, I keep on repeating it, he is up and about. Now, in today's game, this margin isn't as great as what it used to be. Teams can score in bunches. The Roosters will be determined to turn the Broncos away in this set.
1: Yeah, Reece Walsh's performance, it's got week one of finals Canberra vibes about it. Obviously, the consequence of victory, nowhere near the same. But yeah, he's just gone to another level in the absence of Adam Reynolds, just demanding the football on every occasion. Like you mentioned, playing like another halfback. He's just in absolutely everything positive for the Broncos. Oh.
2: Willison again, the try scorer, now great run. He brings it up over halfway. This is the fourth. They go right to Duffy. Oh my goodness. Tony Staggs is hammered by Daniel Tupo, but somehow he gets straight up and he gets an offload away. As he's still standing, they shift left to Ezra Mann. Out to Jaden Hunt on that left edge. Outstanding stuff from Tony Staggs. This is the last. They go to Ezra Mann. He puts it down to that wing of Cody Ramsey. I think you laughed at me earlier, Jimmy, but the comeback, maybe now it's on. This is out of this world stuff. Roosters 30, Broncos 16, kick to come, and it all came off the back of great stuff from Katoni Staggs, who got up after getting monstered. We're taking a look at the Harvey Norman replay, Grubby. Carapani almost went over himself off that kick, but it...
3: Well, it was a nice little fake lead line here from Reece Walsh. I think he actually wanted the ball, but we talk about momentum swings. Jimmy, it's swinging, mate. The Broncos are absolutely flying, and Carrigan, you know, barges over for another try, but every single carry in that set just was at 100% for the Broncos. They're going after this Roosters team, and I'll tell you one thing, if the Roosters don't settle and get back to what the rhythm that they were in, this Broncos team are looking like they could come over the top of them.
1: Emma, I said I loved your optimism. You were right. It's just been quite the transformation. When Butcher went over on just after half-time and then Savala bombing that try, yeah, what a moment that could be in the context of this game. Look at Tony Staggs. Tupo absolutely drilled him then. That's like... get the stretcher stuff out, and he just bounces up, beats a couple more for his troubles. That is incredible.
2: 88% on the kick predictor. 15 in from touch for Thomas Duffy. He's been perfect with the boot tonight and so far this season. No problems whatsoever adding the extra. So 17 minutes left to pull off the miracle comeback.
1: They're only 12 behind.
2: And it's all of a sudden, it's 30-18. Dave Riccio, are you backing them?
0: Momentum's behind them, Emma. I said it earlier, their tails are up, and it's Reece Walsh, and now Katoni Staggs is feeding off Reece Walsh. So when the strike players are up and about, you've got to be worried about a Broncos comeback. 25,239 is the crowd here at Allianz Stadium, and every Roosters fan is nervous. You can feel it inside the stadium.
2: A great crowd as well for not a Sydney team. I know they're the premiers, but great stuff from the Roosters fans turning out, and why not? It is a glorious night at Allianz Stadium, but a nervous last 17 minutes for them. Ezra Mann will play it on the second, 25 out from his own line. Go back to Shibasaki. Hasn't had a whole lot of ball tonight, the Origin centre. Back to the try scorer in the middle. One of their leaders, Carrigan, looking for an offload. Can't quite get it. On his own 40, plays it. Left to Mann. Little short ball there to Gajewski. And so Duffy has to put it up from halfway. It's a high one. Goes down to James Tedesco. He doesn't have too much trouble with it, but the chase is there from the Broncos.
1: That's it. That's been the difference. The effort areas of the Broncos in the second half is and obviously Reece Walsh and him just dialing things up. But The kick chase has been on song.
2: 16 minutes remaining on the Mitsubishi Triton scoreboard. Roosters 30, Broncos 18. Victor Radley with a strong run. Been eating up the meters tonight. They'll need more of it. They're going to hold on. Spencer Lenu came into the action late. About 7 minutes ago. He'll play it on the fourth. This is Cherry Evans who puts it up from halfway. It's a long, deep kick. It goes 40 metres down to that wing of Carapani. He charges back into three Roosters defenders. So he'll play it 20 out from his own line. 15 minutes remaining. It was 24-0 at halftime. And now Roosters are leading 30-18. So
1: they're going to get a penalty here.
2: Carapani's in all sorts.

0: They're going to get a penalty here. The
1: Karapani's, also he's got a, is he grabbing at his knee maybe? It was a tackle from Victor Radley.
0: I think they're claiming cannonball.
1: So Karapani's getting a bit of treatment as we take a look at the Harvey Norman replay.
0: Oh no, hip drop.
2: Oh, yeah.
1: Is that a traditional?
2: Yeah, he lost his legs. Victor Radley loses his legs.
1: Do you think Will he be, is that sin bin worthy?
2: No, I don't think so.
0: No, I don't even think this is. They're going to give the penalty, aren't they?
1: So Karapani's still limping, getting a bit of treatment from the trainer. Doesn't look like they haven't called Teddy and Victor Radley over for a bit of a chat yet. 15 minutes left on the Mitsubishi Triton scoreboard. Roosters 30, Broncos 18.
3: Yeah, mate, we'll see what's on.
1: Triple M rocking your Saturday night footy thanks to Ream Hot Water and to Macca's, taking another look at this Harvey Norman replay.
0: He might have to come on. You know what? This could be one of those, are we better to get Karapani off and then play against 12 men? I'm not. Because if Karapani comes off, Victor Radley will have to go.
1: So you're saying just take him off on purpose
0: Then you're playing against 12. Victor Radley's going to have to go. He's only put on report. I guarantee you.
2: Jimmy's going off.
0: Yeah, I know Karapani's going off and Victor Radley only on report. Mike McGuire is going to blow a gasket in the post-match press conference, and rightly so, because the standard has been set this year that if a player commits an act of foul play and has to leave the field, then so does the perpetrator. Yeah. Broncos very hard done by here. Radley looking to be on the field. Doesn't matter how you feel about that. That's the standard that has been set throughout season 2026.
1: Fair point from Jimmy Graham, but Dean Mariner has actually just come back onto the field because he went off earlier, as Dave Riccio told us. As they get another penalty now, the Broncos, this time it's for a high shot against Reece Robson. So a brilliant opportunity. Thomas Duffy finds touch, 25 out from the Roosters' line. Oh, what do they have here? This could be the finish of the season. Victor Radley again. Is he pinned now? Will he be pinned now? This is. So Victor Radley's now been penalised off the back of a hip drop for a high tackle.
4: I get those ones accidentally. There's two high shots in a row. No any more will be pinned.
2: This is absolute self-sabotage from the Roosters. They're just playing on emotion. They're just trying to go after this Broncos side to try and stop the rot. But they're doing it the wrong way. They're coming out of the line trying to solve it themselves. Let's see what the Broncos can come up with here.
1: So Radley on report again now. Hip drop and high tackle. What do they have, the Bronx? Six again. Early in the count. They go left. Carrigan.
4: Get up, Spencer!
1: Oh, so they're 10 out now. Back to Thomas Duffy on the right. Roosters 30, Broncos 22. Kick to come, James Graham. What are we witnessing?
0: Oh my goodness, Emma, it actually extended to 30-0. Reece Walsh just gone up. Multiple gears that just don't exist in normal human beings. The ability to just demand the football and the moments and the touches of class. Jordan Rickey just threw a hole. Nobody touches him. It's like the magnetic Reece Walsh, all eyes are on him. He has the defenders mesmerised. Sammy Walker's looking at him. Hugo Savala's looking at him. Josh Reynolds, this is the comeback like we've never seen before.
2: Well, it's brilliant. It's absolutely brilliant. And one guy I want to give a rap, Thomas Duffy. We speak about going into the line, squaring up, opening up opportunities for our superstars. And he has done that since he's come on the field. But Reece Walsh, you speak about gears, he's just on another planet at the moment, Jimmy.
0: I'm glad you mentioned Thomas Duffy. He's been immense, so calm in the chaos.
2: Can kick both feet as well, just to let you know.
0: What would that be classified as? He would be classified as being

0: ambidextrous.
1: Ambidextrous, isn't it? What are you on?
0: Sorry, that's a joke.
1: Anyway, Thomas Duffy adds the extras. Wowee. Okay, so Roosters 30, Broncos 24, 12 minutes left on the Mitsubishi Triton scoreboard. Let's head down to Dave Riccio.
2: Well, if you are going to be critical of the Sydney Roosters this season, is that they've only been able to play in halves. They've put first half together and maybe a good second half together to get their points this year. And we're seeing it again today. They've just fallen in a hole. They led 30 points to nil. 30-0 against the Broncos, and they have fallen in a hole. And the longer this game goes on, the more you want to be on the Brisbane Broncos. 12 minutes of remaining, 6-point ball game.
3: Yeah, and also, I go back, we joked about the Hugo Savala no try, right? We laughed, and it was a botched try, but I'm pretty sure that was it, 30-0. Like, that is... Talk about game-defining moments. Look, obviously, credit to the Broncos, but did the Roosters put their foot off the gas? There's still 12 minutes left in this contest. This is... I'm on the Broncos.
1: Oh, now he's changed his tune. They shift it right. Reese is into a bit of space. And they're brought down. Oh, they'll
3: penalty.
1: Get a penalty.
3: Reese Walsh taken off the ball.
1: So Reese Walsh...
4: That's you.
1: So it's a penalty for a dangerous tackle.
3: Oh my, this is a bizarre game. Our game saves up some strange situations and some brilliance. But this is incredible. What's wrong with that?
1: Was that warranted?
3: It must have been for the tackle on Reece Walsh. Surely not on Stags.
1: Okay, here we go. On the attack, 30 out. 6 points down, 11 minutes remaining. Xavier Willison cuts it up. He gets tackled 25 short. They go left to Duffy. Back on the inside to Tolte. He gets tackled. Back into Carrigan. Quick hands, Duffy. To Jordan Ricci, the try scorer. Third tackle, 15 metres out. Back to the middle to Carrigan. He goes himself. Oh, he tries to get an offload, but it goes to no one. Sammy Walker picks it up. It was only the third tackle. Perhaps should have just held on to it there. Pat Carrigan.
3: Yeah.
1: So let off. Roosters 30, Brisbane 24. 10 minutes left.
3: Yeah, Carrigan, no need to offload that football there. I understand why he chose to do it, but there's too many players in that tackle. No support play. Trying to force the issue there, Carrigan.
1: Let's head down to Dave Riccio on the sideline.
2: Yeah, really, really interesting change from Trent Robinson, guys. It's Spencer Lenu. He's come straight off. Remembering, Iami said he came into the game about 9-10 minutes ago. Nafahu White out there. Spencer Lenu off.
0: I've been watching Spencer closely since he came on, guys. And there was something about him. It was like he wasn't happy. He wasn't getting much time. As you see, the Roosters get a penalty here. But honestly, a couple of his efforts, I was watching him close. He had a run. Didn't get back in the kick chase after it. I reckon this is a message from Robbo.
1: So, penalty goes against the Broncos.
3: They take the two
1: and Adam
3: here.
1: G's calling out Tony Staggs. Balls over Pat Carrigan, standing in for Adam Reynolds, who's off with a head knock. Adam G.
4: Completely unnecessary. Not part of the tackle, comes down with force on report in the bin.
1: Oh, you are kidding. Wow. For Tony Staggs, 10 minutes in the bin. We're taking a look at the Harvey Norman replay. The tackle on Hugo Savala. There was an elbow to the back of Savala's head after the tackle was made. Right call, Jimmy?
0: I don't know about 10 in the bin. That's to lose a game off the back of that. Oh, I don't know.
3: Well, especially in the context of what happened earlier on, this is going to be some huge talking points out of this
1: that
3: game.
1: That he gets picked.
3: Hopefully it's about the football, because that should be the star of the show, is the game, the comeback, the belief.
1: Can the Roosters ice the game here? Full set, 15 out. They're up by 6.

0: go. Nafahu White, oh, they get a six again early in the count. Nafahu White almost reaches the try line himself. He'll play it. Robson at dummy half. Right to Walker, Cherry Evans. Short ball to Siwa Wong. Shibasaki read that well. Second tackle, five out. They play it back to DCE, who goes to Victor Radley, who's been a bit erratic the last 10 minutes. He plays it, five out. Robson, dummy half, left to Walker, Tedesco, out to Savala, and Daniel Tupo strolls over down that left wing, and that may potentially be the ball game that came off the back of Katoni Staggs getting sent to the bin. Nice slick backline movement from the Roosters. 8 minutes remaining still, but it's Roosters 34, Brisbane 24, kick to come.
1: I'll tell you what, Savala didn't get that one wrong. He made up for that play, and they went for the exact spot that Katoni Staggs got sent off. Walker early ball to Teddy. They actually get the play wrong. But because the numbers are so short, Daniel Tupo once again goes under the post. I just want to check. Nah, it's all good.
2: Does Tedesco catch the ball on the inside lead runner? Because there's a double lead run there, Josh. And I noticed it as well, that James Tedesco actually catches it on the inside.
0: Yeah. Taking
1: back to play, though.
2: I don't know.
1: But it doesn't matter, does it?
2: It shouldn't.
1: No.
0: Here we go. Adam Chris. G says, we're going upstairs.
3: On-field ruling. We've got Jordan Ricci offside if there's a no-try for obstruction.
0: So they're checking the obstruction. Harvey Norman replay.
2: It said Jordan Ricci offside.
4: We're going to catch here of James Tedesco.
2: You're massively inside.
4: It's caught on the inside of the second lead runner, Nat Butcher. Jordan Ricci and Tom Duffy both hold up on these leads.
2: But the Roosters are going to get a penalty here.
4: Got inside, the Roosters take their advantage by playing out the back. We have a decision.
0: So they'll get a penalty. Jordan Ricci offside. Which...
3: So
0: would still extend their lead to eight if they slot it over. So there's 7 minutes remaining on the Mitsubishi Triton scoreboard. This has been the most bizarre match. Roosters were up 30-0. It's now 30-24. James Tedesco is getting pulled over by Adam G. So they get the penalty, yeah, and no surprise. Sammy Walker saying, we'll take the two, sir. It's a shame that if it comes...
2: Yeah.
0: Jimmy, you mentioned about the talking points. The fact that... So Katoni gets binned for an elbow to the back of the head of Hugo Savala, but maybe about 7-8 minutes earlier, Victor Radley did not get sent to the bin for a hip drop tackle, which believe...
2: It resulted in a penalty. Yeah. It resulted in Victor Radley being sent on report, and it resulted in, more importantly, Carapani leaving the field injured. Like, are they not the boxes to be ticked? But I don't know if I necessarily agree with that or not being the criteria to be sent to the symbol, but it's certainly what we've witnessed multiple examples of this year.
1: And I don't think the Stags elbow deserves 10 in the bin. Like, it's not 10 in the bin. It's foul play. It's not 10 in the bin.
0: So 90% on the kick predictor for Sammy Walker. 15 in from his left touchline, and he has no problems whatsoever. So 7 minutes left here at Allianz Stadium. Roosters 32, Broncos 24. Let's head down to Dave Riccio. It's all been happening down there tonight.
5: Yeah, it certainly has. It's been an unbelievable match. Look, I think it was warranted. Staggs' elbow, forearm coming down on a Roosters player's head. It's just completely unnecessary. And it's an active foul play. And in front of it, right in front of the touch judge official as well. It's a real blow because momentum was behind the Broncos' back.
0: Short-ish kickoff. It still goes 20 metres. And Cody Ramsey has it, no problems whatsoever.
2: Look, I'm with Dave on that. I understand Staggs has committed an active foul play. But...
1: 10 in the bin, but? Jimmy, come on, man. I don't know. Like, I get it. You can't do it.
2: Yeah.
1: But I don't know if it's 10 in the bin.
0: Would be debated, that's for sure, particularly given Radley wasn't binned. But anyway, we'll stay with the play. Oh, they get a penalty now.

0: Roosters. Adam G says it was Gajewski. He's holding on to legs of one of the Roosters players. So from halfway, Daly Cherry Evans will pick to find touch. Roosters 32, Broncos 24. The Broncos were down 30-0 and they've clawed their way back. Still 5.5 minutes to go. What do they have? Nat Butcher, who charges into four Broncos defenders, and he'll play it 20 out. Robson, dummy half. Victor Radley, he finds a gap, but Rhys Walsh brings him down. Great tackle, Walsh. 8 metres out. Robson dummies and goes himself. Oh, that's going to be the icing on the cake for the Sydney Roosters. Rhys Robson dummies right, goes himself. There's still 5 minutes, but you've got to say that is the ball game. Roosters 36, Brisbane 24, kick to come.
1: Yeah, Rhys Robson breaking Brisbane hearts here. It's smart, intelligent play from the Roosters number nine. Just gets, I think it's Tolte just fading out in the A defender, leaves Rhys Walsh posted one-on-one and holds his ground. Yeah, Tolte just goes out, leaves Rhys Walsh one-on-one, Robson onto the outside. He makes the tackle, Rhys Walsh, but Robson just falls over the line. Surely that's the game here, Josh.
2: Yeah, he's been brilliant tonight, Robson. Like I said before, usually known for his great up and in defence and just whacking people, but his attack has been absolutely outstanding tonight. All set up from a big right foot step from Victor Radley, who's also been really good. But the Roosters will get home here, but I just don't think this game got the finish it deserved.
1: No, it didn't, Josh. And I want to ask you a question after Walker's goal.
0: Well, he shouldn't have any troubles. 99% on the Pertec kick predictor. Virtually from right in front. One of the best kickers in the competition, Sammy Walker. So 3 minutes and 50 seconds remaining. Roosters 38, Brisbane 24. You had a question, Jimmy?
1: I'm just pondering which team has the better of you and which team takes more from this game. I think there's learnings from both sides. But who's the happier in the camps?
2: Honestly, like, I'm going to go the Broncos. Happier.
1: Yeah, based off performance.
2: Yeah.
1: They probably are.
2: Well, the one thing I'll say for the Roosters is they haven't been starting well this year.
1: Yeah.
2: They started well today. So you can say that, but then to leak this many points, yeah, I don't think they'll be happy, Jimmy.
0: Off the kickoff, a fumble from the veteran Daniel Tupou. It's quickly crossed to Dave Riccio on the sideline.
3: Yeah, I agree, guys, in your discussion as far as the Roosters' assessment is concerned. They still, in each of their performances, I'm putting an asterisk against the Anzac Day performance against the Dragons. They played a under-20 side, as far as I'm concerned. But outside of that, defensively, the Roosters haven't hit their mark. And again tonight, at 30 points to nil, remembering I said what the challenge from Trent Robinson was at halftime, he wanted them to keep them to nil. They've conceded 24.
0: Here we go, from the scrum, 20 out. This is one, or maybe a couple of last rolls of the dice for the Broncos. Pakes back to Jaden Hunt.
4: Get up now, corner off the grid.
0: He tries to get up for a quick play, the ball, 10 out. This is the second to Duffy. He dummies, tries to go himself, but Victor Radley read that well, so too Nat Butcher. 2 metres short. This is the third. They go right to Mann. Oh, he drops it. Ezra Mann has dropped it. The third tackle, 10 out. And if they were going to claw their way back, they needed that moment. So a let off for the Roosters. James Tedesco goes down the short side. Goes himself, so 2.5 minutes remaining on the Mitsubishi Triton scoreboard. Roosters 38, Broncos 24. Katoni Stagg still in the bin for foul play. Savala plays it. His own 30. Butcher comes in for another run. He's slow to get up and play the ball, Nat Butcher. Robson, a dummy half, the try scorer. Back to Connor Watson. He's almost up to halfway now. This is the fourth. He'll play it.

0: Fahu White. He's had an outstanding game. Another strong run. He carries three defenders. 10, 15 metres. Gets up, plays it. Last tackle. Cherry inside ball to James Tedesco. He offloads. Back to Cherry. Can he get a kick away? Oh, nice ball out to Butcher. Out to Savala. To the wing of Daniel Tupou. Oh, he stays in. He throws it back into Cherry Evans. It's still alive. Oh, that kick might go dead. It does from Cherry Evans.
1: Yeah,
0: it's enterprising stuff.
1: It is. It's exciting stuff from the Roosters. Just going back to that, it's hard to believe that, you know, the Roosters are going to win against the reigning premiers. They're going to score 38 points. And yet, the feeling in the dressing room will be strange. It'll be an odd feeling, like just allowing the Broncos back in. View the circumstances around this game. It's going to be a strange feeling inside the winning dressing room for the Roosters.
0: The Duffy up over halfway, and Jordan Ricci gets hammered. Thomas Duffy has had a great second half with Adam Reynolds off with a head knock. Willison goes into the line himself, but he's wrapped up. Fourth tackle, they go left. Ezra Mann to Reece Walsh is now. Okay, Reece Walsh has put it down. He slams the ball in anger because he knows that is the ball game.
1: You know what? The ball game's gone, but he's still trying and he still cares.
2: Yeah, I love like that.
1: They're 14 points down with 30 seconds on the clock, and he's demanding perfection of the people around him. I think that's a sign of a winner. That's a sign of a man that wants to go back to back.
2: With a man in the bin too, Jimmy. Like, he still thinks he can score with 12.
1: Yeah.
2: And that's something that I want from my fullback and from my superstar.
1: That's like what you want from everyone on the field.
0: So they're attempting to pack the scrum. Oh, they get a penalty here, the Roosters. Full-time siren is gone, so Sam Walker taps it. He literally walks straight into Ben Tolte. And that'll do it here at Allianz Stadium. So it's Sydney Roosters 38, Brisbane 24. One of the big talking points was Katoni Staggs going to the bin. It all kind of unravelled from there, but an amazing comeback from the Broncos. They were down 30-0. I mean, Michael Maguire, we can just see a shot of him in the coach's box. Sure, he's disappointed, but let's keep in mind their casualty ward. No Payne Haas, no Ben Hunt, no Billy Walters, Grant Anderson, Corey Jensen, Brendan Piakura. So, yeah, they got a couple of big names back, but it was a brave fight back from the Broncos. They never gave up. Reece Walsh had an outstanding second half. And a strange one, isn't it, Grubby? Trent Robinson will probably be filthy with them, but, I mean, sometimes you might have to say 2 points is 2 points.
2: Yeah, well, it's just amazing, and we're amazed at what momentum can do. Momentum swings in the game at the moment are just unbelievable. They're just unbelievable.
0: Let's get some reaction on the field with Dave Riccio.
3: Yeah, I just said to Connor Watson, 2 points is 2 points, but geez, it was a strange old game.
4: Yeah, we made it hard for ourselves there. Had a really good first half, good start to the second half, and then, yeah, just took our foot off their throat. A couple errors, you know. There was really good patches of, like, goal under, and then we just let in a couple soft tries. And so, like, Brisbane, with all the strike power they've got, you give them too much ball, too much field position, and, you know, let in some soft tries like that, they just come home with a wet sail, don't they? So, but it was good to sort of grind it out and get the win there in the end. Okay.
3: Connor, major positive was just how fast you started out of the blocks. You led 30 points to nil. You left Broncos just in your wake that first half.
4: Yeah, the last 2 weeks we've done a really good job with our first 40 minutes. It's something that we wanted to work on, you know. Felt like we're finishing games really well. And it was just our starts. We're just sort of falling away, giving teams too many points early in the game. And, yeah, it's just, it's hard, you know. Like, you got the defending premiers up like that. You want to just put them to the sword there. And felt like we did a really good job, you know, defending our line. We've been putting a lot of focus. And then you just sort of let in some soft tries like that. So that's disappointing. But, you know, a win's a win against the defending premiers, like I said. So take the 2 points and then on to the Titans next week.
3: What do you think Robbo's reaction will be overall?
4: I think he'll be happy. I think he'll be disappointed with that period of time there. I think just the fact that we let it compound, you know. Tries, errors, penalties, they're all going to happen, but we kind of went try, penalty, penalty, penalty, try.

0: you know, error try, like all of these things. We just need to do a better job of when we make an error, defend the set, you know, get the ball back. Or when we make, you know, give away a penalty, don't let it turn into three of them, which is what happened. But like I said, I've already said it, I know, but we've come up against the defending Premier, so it's good to get one over them.
1: And take the two and go and enjoy it, mate.
0: But yeah, thank you. See you.
2: Great stuff from Connor Watson and Dave Riccio there on the sideline. So sometimes, as he said, 2 points is 2 points. I mean, it wasn't the best way to win, but hey, they beat the defending premiers who got Reece Walsh and Pat Carrigan back.
3: Yeah, it's funny, isn't it? You know, as players, we want perfection. We really do. And I just think that's what Connor Watson knows. He knows the Roosters can be better, but you'll take the win against the defending premiers.
2: Another amazing, brilliant story from tonight. So let's head down to Dave Riccio.
1: I love a good story. And this guy has one of the best in the game. Cody Ramsey, welcome back. Congratulations. You're a Rooster.
4: Rooster. Long time coming, so really happy.
1: I can tell how emotional you are. Where's that coming from?
4: I don't know. You know pretty much everyone from when it first started, and I guess everyone that is a part of it, and what everyone have done for me to get to where I am. A lot of hard work.
1: Can you believe you're here?
4: Nah, no way. I can, because I work well for it. So, yeah, I can.
1: The call came from the sideline. Mark Nwanakatuizi was ruled out with an ankle injury. You got the call. Did you see it coming? Did you expect it?
4: But I've been seeing a lot of people getting on 18th and that six-man bench, and I just, I've been patient, bide my time, so, yeah.
1: The opportunity came out there. How were you? Did you feel back at home again, back out there with all the boys?
4: I did. I felt great. Obviously, a bit rusty that second half. I couldn't catch a ball or save my life, but I fixed it up and it was good. I was a good hit out.
1: After this performance, now that it's in the bank, Cody, do you feel like now the chapter can begin, that you can now really start to rip into your NRL career?
4: Yeah, well, the build-up's over, isn't it? I've played, I can do it. I guess I played all cup these past 2 years and I can play that. We got into the grand final last year, so sky's the limit, and that's where I'm chasing.
1: Coach, I know your partner's been a huge supporter of you throughout this entire process. But when you are on the reserves bench, how do you tell your family that whether you're going to get on? Is anyone here to support you?
4: Funny you say that. She's the type of lady to come to every single game, and tonight she's up there in the box with my family. So they said they're going to be there no matter what. The kids are up late. They go to bed at 6, and my partner, she knew I'll get on, so she's been coming to everyone.
1: You're an absolute inspiration, and the entire game is so glad that you're back.
4: Thanks, mate. I really appreciate it. Cheers.
2: Well done, Dave Riccio and Cody Ramsey. That's such a...
5: Wow.
2: That's one of the best interviews that we've heard, and I can hear the two of you are emotional as well, because, look, for the most people in rugby league do know his story, but essentially he spent 2 years out of the game. He had a rare condition. It was ulcerative colitis. So it's a severe condition of the digestive tract. Didn't even, like, it's life-threatening. Didn't even know at one point whether he would make it. He dropped down from 90 to 62 kilos. Right, so your focus is just on staying alive and being well. Didn't even know if you'd ever get back on the footy field. He's been playing some New South Wales Cup, been on the extended bench, and I think it was so beautiful to hear that his partner and family were coming to every game, because she said, I just knew you were going to get on. Yeah. I think we all had goosebumps and tears in our eyes. I'm sure everyone listening at home did as well, Jimmy.
5: Yeah, and like I said, I had a bit to do with Cody when I was at the Dragons, and he was making his way there and was primed to take over as fullback. And unfortunately, life had other plans for him, but, you know, knowing his journey, what he's been through, and I love that response. You know, he spoke about his family, which is very emotional, but I love... No, I did expect it, because I've worked my arse off. And congratulations to Cody Ramsey making his way back. There's so many takeaways from today's game, and, you know, the Roosters players celebrating their victory. We saw the Broncos players in a huddle make almost a commitment to one another. But that is what sport is all about. We know it's about winning and losing, but the stories and the personal journeys that people have been on. Cody Ramsey, take a bow. Wow, you're an inspiration.
2: You're right, Jimmy. It's about more. At the end of the day, this is just a game of footy, right? And I think, you know, we were maybe saying it's

0: it's disappointing the game finished like that, or, you know, should Katoni have been binned? Should Victor maybe have been binned? But I don't care about any of that now, Grubby. I mean, I just go away. Like, for me now, I think, I mean, it was a beautiful story anyway, but hearing the emotion and the reaction, I just think I'm going to go home happy because Cody Ramsey got out there on the field.
1: Well, it's just raw. And you know what I love? That he can show that emotion, you know, and people don't understand. Mm. People do not understand. It's hard enough to play first grade, but, you know, when he's just there, Jimmy said he was close enough, and then for something like that to happen, it takes your dream away from you. The dream you've had since you were a six-year-old kid. You know, you've wanted to do it for so many years, and then that happens. And, you know, you could feel sorry for yourself and I suppose go away and say, well, that was it, but he definitely didn't do that. And you can hear it in his voice. It meant everything to him. Your family's along for the ride, the roller coaster. It's just a beautiful story.
2: Yeah, and having that something to aim for, like, Cody wasn't going to accept what this illness had in store for him, and having that goal and that aspiration to come back. He has no right to be on that field today based off what he's been through, but through hard work and dedication, and like he said his words, he worked his absolute arse off to get into the Roosters, play in New South Wales Cup, and now in first grade as well. It's such an amazing, beautiful story.
0: And beautiful interview from Dave Riccio as well. I know he's followed Cody's story closely over the last few years for the Daily Telegraph. Before we leave, our triple MVP for tonight. Do you have names ready for me, Josh Reynolds?
1: I do, in my scribble. What would you like, 1, 2, 3 or 3, 2, 1?
0: I think you can do whatever you want tonight.
1: Thank you.
0: Because you were outstanding.
1: Thank you. Did I get the MVP in here?
0: Yes.
1: Thank you.
2: You got all the big guns, didn't you, Josh?
1: Sorry, mate.
2: All the big guns.
1: Guns?
2: Yeah, you remember that one, don't you? Remember that one little...
1: Oh, anyway, I'm going from the top. The big man, Nafahu White.
2: Is he one or a three?
1: He's a...
0: From the top.
1: Is this... Nah, three. Is this bloke serious? Come on. 3 points.
0: Three points, Nafahu.
2: You don't want to be on the winner. Tone. But, hey,
1: well,
2: you don't
1: want to be on the winner. I can do whatever first. I want. It's not your show, James, enough, for once
2: all
1: in your
2: the
1: life.
2: Have 2 points,
1: Reece Robson. He was absolutely...
0: Question for you. Is he your New South Wales hooker?
1: Yes.
2: Reece Robson above Reece Walsh. You're off your head.
1: What are we talking... What? No, no, Reece Walsh plays for Queensland, mate.
2: I'm talking about the 3-2-1, you numpty.
1: 1 point. Teddy Tedesco. Yeah. Get that into ya.
2: There's got to be an investigation. I want to know, has he got money on triple MVP? Because if you're voting for that
1: winners,
2: and not picking Reece Walsh.
1: Winners win.
2: If you're not picking Reece Walsh, winners you're off win. Your head. You're winners. Off your head.
1: What about the first half?
2: What about the second half?
1: Mr. Hollywood.
2: What about the second half?
1: Hey,
2: mate, you didn't get asked to vote.
1: Don't be upset.
2: You're off your head.
0: Jimmy didn't get asked to vote. He's getting a bit passionate and fired up. Oh, we don't want another Good Friday.
1: Oh, bad Friday for us.
2: It was all his fault.
1: Always his.
0: Okay. Well done to both of you. Well done to Dave Riccio and to the Roosters as well. I hope everyone enjoyed our coverage here on Triple M. Another big day tomorrow with a Sunday sin bin and the call of the early match as well. So have a great Saturday evening. Triple M rocking your footy thanks to Ream Hot Water and to Maccas.
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0: Jerry Evans, he's got this. Oh, he's over. The veteran daily Jerry Evans sold that like an absolute beauty. He dug it right and he just sliced through himself. Tedesco Savala, beautiful ball out to Daniel Tupou. He puts it down in the corner. Go left to Walker. He puts a little grubber in. Hugo Savala's there. Oh, brilliant stop from the Roosters. Hugo Savala, he's not even a centre. But when someone like Sammy Walker puts it on his boot, I mean, you could probably score that, Jimmy Graham. That was outstanding stuff from the Roosters. They are on fire. Connor Watson, who dances across the right-hand side of the field. He looks to put it on his boot. Oh, it ricochets off a Bronco. And who else was there but the magician, Sammy Walker? Well, he's usually setting them up. This time, he's finishing it off. Back to Connor Watson. Wow. Fancy footwork. Short ball to Nat Butcher.

0: here at Allianz Stadium. So it's Sydney Roosters 38, Brisbane 24.
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11: Morning, I'm Michaela Savage. Two bodies have been found in the early hours of this morning, as well as a 64-year-old man with critical injuries, sparking a police investigation. Officers were called to Rosemeadow in Sydney's southwest following reports the trio had been assaulted by a man known to them. A 32-year-old man who arrived at the scene about an hour

0: Morning, I'm Michaela Savage. Two bodies have been found in the early hours of this morning, as well as a 64-year-old man with critical injuries, sparking a police investigation. Officers were called to Rosemeadow in Sydney's southwest following reports the trio had been assaulted by a man known to them. A 32-year-old man who arrived at the scene about an hour after police got there has been arrested. Charges are still yet to be laid following the discovery of 5-year-old Kumanjai little baby's body on the outskirts of Alice Springs on Thursday. Mourners have laid flowers and teddy bears and have dropped off donations, including food and blankets, for the family in a show of support. Shipping firms are being warned by the US they could face sanctions if they pay Iran for safe passage through the Strait of Hormuz. It comes after Donald Trump rejected the latest proposal from Iran for a lasting peace. And a young humpback whale that had been stranded off the coast of Germany has been released into the North Sea, though the operation has been criticised by some experts because the calf's health was compromised and it may not survive in the wild.
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0: The Roosters beat the Broncos 38-24 at Allianz Stadium overnight. A few injuries from the clash. Brisbane skipper Adam Reynolds and Tricolours forward Lindsay Collins both copped Category 1 head knocks, while Mark Nwanginitawaze could need surgery on his ankle.
2: Mark, syndesmosis. He looks like he'll have an op.
0: That's Roosters coach Trent Robinson there, while Chooks forward Angus Crichton has had scans on a knee injury he copped last night. Earlier, the Warriors beat the Eels 36-14 at CommBank Stadium.
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5: Checking today's weather, a possible shower with a top of 27, tonight down to 18, and tomorrow mostly sunny with a high of 28. 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

0: We're a long way from finishing Triple M's Almost Acoustic Sunday, so grab a tea, coffee, hair of the dog, whatever, and we'll be back to the music in a moment. 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
1: Bundaberg's average unleaded price today is around $1.81 a litre, while some servos are selling it as low as $1.73. 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
2: Morning, I'm Michaela Savage. A confronting discovery in the early hours of this morning has sparked a police investigation. Officers finding the bodies of a man and a woman at a Rosemeadow home in Sydney's southwest, as well as a third man suffering critical injuries who has since died in hospital. A 32-year-old man has been arrested and taken to a police station where inquiries are ongoing. A vigil has been organised for later this week as mourners continue to grieve for five-year-old Kumanjai little baby in the Northern Territory. Charges are expected to be laid following the arrest of 47-year-old Jefferson Lewis. The Liberal Party has claimed victory in the Nepean by-election in Victoria. Candidate Anthony Marsh says it's the honour of his life. And a warning from the US to any shipping firms who pay tolls to Iran in exchange for safe passage through the Strait of Hormuz. Doing so could trigger significant sanctions. The United States and Iran still haven't agreed on a permanent peace deal.
3: No one chooses diabetes, but it takes just 1 minute to check your risk. 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
2: The Broncos were losing 30-0 with half an hour to go against the Roosters last night, but a massive second-half comeback still wasn't enough to overcome the Tricolours, who won 38-24. Brisbane coach Michael Maguire still happy with the way his side rallied.
4: Oh, it's a courageous effort from the boys. We obviously just spoke about giving a team that sort of head start doesn't help. But to see them fight the way they are, and that's what we know the team does for each other.
2: Skipper Adam Reynolds copped a Category 1 head knock, same with Tricolours forward Lindsay Collins.
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5: Checking today's weather, a possible shower with a top of 27, tonight down to 18, and tomorrow mostly sunny with a high of 28. 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

He came in on a Sunday, every muscle aching, walking in slow motion, like he'd just been hit. Did they have a future? Would he know his children? 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He was shaking in his seat, riding through the streets in a silver top. To her, shaking in his seat, riding through the streets in a

0: 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Thanks so much.
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0: Don't worry, I've heard the acoustics of these commercials are really nice. We'll be back with more Almost Acoustic Sunday after this on Triple M.
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14: 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I can get

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17: Morning, I'm Michaela Savage. Police have made a confronting discovery in Sydney this morning, finding the bodies of a man and a woman in a Rosemeadow home, as well as a man with critical injuries who has since died in hospital. Officers were initially called to the scene following reports of an assault. A 32-year-old man has been arrested and taken to a police station as inquiries continue. A new expanded shark aerial surveillance drone program is being launched in New South Wales today in memory of shark attack victim Mercury Silakis. The much-loved surfer sadly died in September on Sydney's northern beaches. Each drone deployed has Mercury's name on it so his legacy can live on through a safer future for surfers. In the Northern Territory, floral tributes are growing in Alice Springs as the community mourns the death of Kumanjai Little Baby. Charges are yet to be laid after the 5-year-old's body was found on Thursday. and Will and Kate have marked Princess Charlotte's 11th birthday, releasing a new photo and a short video montage of their daughter on social media.
1: Clean clothes, a warm shower, a

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0: A second half push from the Broncos wasn't enough to beat the Roosters. Brisbane was behind 30-0 with half an hour to go overnight, but the Tricolours won 38-24 in the end. It came at a cost, though. Chooks forward Lindsay Collins copping a head knock. Mark Nwanga-Nitawase might need surgery on his ankle, and Angus Crichton's hurt his knee.
2: Probably could have left him out there, but he needed sort of work multiple times. So that's medial.
0: Trent Robinson there, while Brisbane skipper Adam Reynolds also suffered a Category 1 head knock.
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5: Checking today's weather, a possible shower with a top of 27, tonight down to 18, and tomorrow mostly sunny with a high of 28. And listener knows what Aussie ears want to hear, the best radio and audio curated just for you.
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1: Lou and Josh.
2: It is, yeah, it's not your Winston Churchill weekend. It's not your, is it your Winnie the Pooh weekend on Lou and Josh?
3: Righto.
4: Winnie the Pooh.
3: Yeah.
4: With his big honey.
3: How does he talk?
4: Like that.
3: We did this the other day and we never got it. It's now, like, no.
4: You know who we did get?
3: Oh, hello, Eeyore.
4: Butter.
3: Gordon Ramsay. Yeah, yeah.
4: We really annoyed some people on the podcast with that one.
3: Hugely. Butter. No, it's not good.
4: No. Hey, huge show coming up.
3: No.
4: Sorry. Huge show coming up.
3: Big show.
4: We've got some little earworms in the studio.
3: Yeah, we do.
4: Well, that was a fun story.
3: We do.
4: And the gingers are multiplying.
3: Yep.
4: We must talk about it.
3: Yeah. We were always told it was regressive.
2: It's good news.
3: It's a great thing.
2: It's great news.
3: Because we were always told they were becoming an endangered species, which is a sad thing.
2: Yeah.
3: Turns out it's the opposite.
4: I'm excited.
2: Let's get into that on Triple M's Lou and Judge.
3: Nice, dude.

0: Triple M's Lou and Judge, the weekend edition.
1: Lulu, as you know, Feff and I are currently with child.
2: Yes.
1: Well, we're about to be. She's pregnant.
2: Yep.
1: Long-winded
2: way to say
1: it is soon.
2: It's very
1: coming up.
2: Exciting.
1: Now, I've noticed that there are some hormones rushing around.
2: Mm-hmm.
1: For example, I got a mole cut off my face the other day.
2: I know, I can see it, your little mole.
1: Yep. Cool. Got little, got home, got the mole cut off. You know, they're like, oh, yeah, because I was just changing a bit colour. It was getting itchy. I said, ma'am, can we just get rid of it? She said, I can do that right now. Got rid of it, sending it off for biopsy, all that sort of yarn. Get home. Steph goes, oh. I show her, pull the band-aid down, show her. She goes, oh. She goes, I'm sorry, I'm just getting emotional about that. I go, why? She goes, that mole was there when we got married.
2: Oh.
1: And I go, okay. I'm like, mama's got some hormones running through.
2: She little does she know she married a little mole. You.
1: Oh, I can't believe you've done this.
0: No, that is good from you, Lou.
1: No, it's hurtful. And name one time that I've ever detracted from Lou's personality, physical features, anything.
2: Never.
1: You know?
2: Never.
1: I can't deal with this. Anyhow, so very, and she'd keep like catching the fact that the mole wasn't there. And she goes, it's been there through so many different times. I know, darling.
2: Oh, I love
1: She's
2: her.
1: All good. I got a text message from her 3 minutes ago, just randomly. Trying to call me before. I'm like, doing a show.
2: Radio show.
1: Clearly not listening.
2: Yeah, she
1: That's fine.
2: Listen. Fair enough.
1: Yeah, I wouldn't.
2: Yeah.
1: She goes, an 80-year-old woman just dropped her ice cream and I burst into tears, XX. I'm just so devastated for her.
2: Oh, I feel that one and I'm not even pregnant.
1: But like she'll just like.
2: Yeah, anything will get her.
1: She'll look at like, we've got a robot vacuum, those little things that suck up the little circle ones. And she'll be like sitting there and she goes, he got stuck the other day.
2: Oh.
1: And she's going, oh, he just look at him. I go, it's a robot.
2: Yeah.
1: She's going, but he can't get off. I go, well, take him off. She's going to cry.
2: I love her. Right. That's amazing.
1: We've called him Cleaner Boy 69.
2: After dad. Get clean and Milo.
1: And she's crying. Anyway.
2: It's good.
1: It's a lot of, it's.
2: Nearly there, Steffi.
1: Nearly there, darling. We'll get you there.
0: Triple M.
3: Flexavit Abrasives. Australian made,

0: Lou and Judge keeping you company for your weekend on Triple M. We are playing...
1: Rolling, rolling, rolling, rolling with it! Rolling, rolling, rolling, rolling with it!
0: Oh, yes.
2: Unbelievable acting from you, Lou.
1: Thanks, I can see the dice.
2: All right.
1: Give them a spin.
2: Well, do you want to explain the game?
1: Well, I've got some lyrics in front of me.
0: Song lyrics, yeah.
1: Song lyrics.
0: From I'm going to read. Song.
1: Yeah, from an actual song. We've got a... who I am, like a voice, an accent perhaps,
2: yep.
1: And then
2: a character.
1: Your character, and then what would you call that?
0: Emotion.
2: An emotion.
1: We're going to roll that, see what I get, and then I'm going to read, okay. Not sing, the lyrics out.
2: Do we want character or emotion first?
1: Give me emotion.
2: All right.
0: Okay.
1: Roll it, Jack. All right.
0: What do we got?
1: Angry.
0: What character is Lou going to be?
1: Yeah. Angry German lady.
0: Okay.
2: This will be good.
0: Let's bring in our contestants before we...
1: Okay.
2: Is there any sort of an angry German that you could get method off that you can think of off the top of your head?
1: Adam and Lucinda, you guys, I'll read the lyrics and you just buzz in with your name if you think you know what the song is.
2: Yeah, so buzz in. Okay. How are you guys going?
3: Yeah, good. You're going well, you?
2: Very well, thank you. I reckon this is a good one, to be honest. I'm excited to hear it.
1: All right.
0: Okay.
2: All right.
0: Sing.
3: Hang on.
0: Sing
3: last

0: is a good one, to be honest. I'm excited to hear it.
1: All right.
2: Okay.
0: All right.
2: Sing Hang that would only
3: people
2: sing
3: ask the questions.
0: Yeah. People ask the questions. Correct.
1: Okay.
0: So buzz in with your names, crew. All right.
1: I don't have a job. I never like them. I just want to play in the sunshine. They said I was wrong.
0: It's not bad.
1: But I know better. I live my life like I'm dying. Give me a chance. I'll do my best to kick and scream and dance. When winter comes, I'll turn around.
2: Okay, leave it there for a sec. Any guesses?
0: Anything.
3: No, I got nothing.
0: Nothing? Ooh. Lucinda, okay. Anything.
2: This is a bit of a classic.
0: Okay, well, it doesn't...
1: I think the next bit might give it away.
0: Okay, let's say. You wanted to go back in?
2: Yep, we'll got, let's go back in.
1: Cool, all right.
0: Good to chat.
1: Take me back to the sweet times. The hot nights. Everything is gonna be all right. In the summertime.
2: Lucinda.
0: Lucinda.
4: Is it In the Summertime by Thirsty Merc?
2: She has Woo! Got it. Oh, well done.
1: No,
4: it did not help one bit that Lou is so bad at accents on the podcast.
1: I don't know what you're talking about. I'm an angry German lady.
0: Oh, Lucinda.
4: That was insane.
0: That was great. Thank you, Adam.
2: Well done, Lucinda.
0: Thank you.
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0: Triple M's Lou and Judge for your weekend.
1: Well, rattling headline here for some.
2: Sorry, Australia.
1: The gingers are multiplying.
2: Okay.
1: How natural selection has led to more redheads than ever. The whole world could soon be seeing red. What's that song? 99 red balloons. Is that it?
2: Yeah.
1: Okay.
2: Completely. You're completely on track.
1: We'll have the last laugh, as new study reports that humans have been constantly evolving to have flame-coloured hair.
2: I thought it was a regressive gene.
1: No.
2: That's what everyone's been spinning.
1: No, natural selection has been actively pushing redhead genes forward for thousands of years, and the trend is still going.
2: Okay. Wow.
1: So researchers identify hundreds of cases of strong natural selection in human evolution, far more than previously known.
2: Well...
1: Some genetic changes came with trade-offs, including increased risk of certain diseases.
2: It's got to be sunlight avoidant, right?
0: Yeah,
2: they're generally paler.
1: People are dyeing their hair red a lot now as well.
2: Really,
1: it's a big trend.
2: Glad you said they're red hair a lot. You're just like, yeah, people are dying.
1: Oh,
2: Well,
1: that is also true.
2: I also know this for a fact: redheads, otherwise more affectionately known as gingers, have a higher pain threshold. Pain threshold, and it takes more bloody anaesthetic to put them to sleep. 20% more.
1: What?
0: 20% more.
1: That's a lie.
2: Look it up. Fair dinkum. And if you speak to nurses are like, yeah. If we've got a redhead patient, it'll take them, we'll have to put in more anesthesia in order to put them to sleep.
1: How? Why?
2: It's
1: I
2: genetic.
1: Don't believe you.
2: It's genetic.
1: You're not Dr. Delden.
0: Seek medical advice. Not that I don't trust your judge, but just...
2: What medical advice do you need to seek?
0: Decides to give themselves 20% more anesthesia.
2: True. Well, don't ever give yourself any anesthesia.
0: True. Okay, producers check. They say it's true.
1: Yeah.
0: Okay.
1: But we thought we'd play a fun game.
2: A flame, like their hair. Fun little game.
1: I think you're going to get a few redheads calling angry at you, Jack.
2: Well, you think that I'm saying that you're putting a negative twist on it.
1: Yeah.
2: I think they look tremendous. They're very attractive.
1: That's why everyone's dyeing their hair red.
2: Correct, Louisa.
1: Keep saying dying and then pausing.
2: Yeah, correct.
1: That's why everyone's dying. we thought one, two, or
2: their
1: three.
2: Their hair red.
1: Are you a redhead? And we're going to guess.
2: Yeah.
1: So you could trick us.
2: Yeah.
3: Flexivit Abrasives. 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
5: Bundaberg's average unleaded price today is around $1.81 a litre, while some servos are selling it as low as $1.73. The average for diesel sits around $2.53. 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

0: Lou and Judge for your weekend on Triple M. Lou and Judge are guessing whether or not you are ginger. Yeah.
1: Correct.
2: Because
1: they're multiplying.
2: They're multiplying. Natural selection has led to more redheads than ever.
1: Wow.
2: Which is huge news. So we just wanted some callers. We're going to have a guess if you have red hair or not. So we'll ask some questions.
1: Let's do it.
2: Okay, Sam.
1: Sambo, how you going?
3: Yeah, good, guys. How you doing?
2: Good.
1: Very good, mate. Hey, you into spicy food?
3: Hell no.
1: Yeah, of course you're not.
2: What do you do for work, Sam?
3: I'm a delivery driver.
1: You ever played footy?
3: I used to back in primary school.
1: Okay.
2: What kind of footy?
3: League, of course.
1: How'd you hand?
3: Queenslander.
1: Mate, you're a Queenslander. Yeah, you're flaming red.
2: Yeah, you're a ginger man.
1: You are flaming red.
3: Yeah, no, you got me. Yeah,
0: I'm fine. Nailed it.
3: One more thing. On the I'm gonna be dressing up when you're a doctor. It is true. When last time I went in to get some sort of surgery, they actually had to put 20% more in me.
1: There you go.
2: That's wild.
1: Sambo, how weird is that?
2: That's my new party trick fact.
1: Okay, good. I thought you were going to say it's my new party trick. Just anaesthetising redheads.
2: Definitely not that.
1: All right, Sambo, thank you.
2: Thanks, Sam.
1: Emily, how are you?
4: G'day, guys. How you going?
1: Good, Em.
4: That's okay. Fine.
1: How you going? How are you going?
4: Yeah, good. Good, on the way home from work.
1: Okay. What do you do? Nurse?
4: I'm in aged care.
2: Okay, Emily, what's your coffee order?
4: A small cup with two sugars.
1: Yeah, it is, isn't it?
2: Normal milk?
4: Hey?
2: Normal milk, cow's milk.
4: Yeah, cow's milk, the only one.
1: And where do you tend to holiday? Where do you like to holiday?
4: Oh, in the bush. We go camping a lot.
1: Yeah, of course you do.
2: Yeah, you're not a redhead.
4: You don't reckon?
1: I reckon you are.
0: Ooh, what are you, Emily?
4: I am. I'm a redhead, natural born.
1: I know.
2: Wow,
1: I know you are.
2: Wow, Jack, you're good at this.
1: I know you are, Emily. Thank you.
2: Thanks,
1: and a beautiful one at that.
2: Yeah, Hayley, talk to us.
5: How you guys?
1: Hi, Hayley.
2: Bubbly. Yeah, what do you do for work, Hayley?
1: Very bubbly.
5: I work at a pub.
1: Do you?
2: Okay. What's your favourite drink to cocktail to make?
5: Probably a margarita. Spicy.

0: Okay, Hayley, how would you deal with a patron who was a little bit too intoxicated?
1: Cut them off, obviously.
0: Yeah, you would. Straight away. Mm. Ever drag them out by the collar? Say, get out of here.
1: That's security's job, safety first.
0: Yeah.
2: Okay.
0: That's because you're blonde.
3: Ooh.
1: Ooh, am I?
0: Yeah, you are, Hayley, absolutely.
3: Tell us, Hayley.
1: I'm Ginger Ninja.
0: No!
2: She was
0: rude. So did I, but I was like, I don't know if they're putting them all through.
2: Yeah, okay. Last one,
0: Hayley,
2: Greg.
0: You angel. Greg, talk to us.
4: How you going?
0: Good, mate. How
2: Greg's
0: you going?
2: Greg's bald.
0: Oh!
3: Straight away.
0: I thought that too.
2: Yeah.
3: Well.
0: Greg, what's your favourite hair product?
4: Favourite hair product is made by NAC. It's called Surf Wax.
0: Oh, damn it. It's not.
2: I'm still sticking with Greg.
0: Surf Wax. Where are you from, Greg? If you don't mind me asking, around the traps, you're coasty, you're bushy.
4: South Bank.
0: Okay.
2: I'm standing by my answer.
0: What do you do for work?
4: I'm a concrete truck driver.
0: Oh, shivers. This
2: Go
0: is
2: on,
0: tough.
2: Jack. What do you reckon?
0: I reckon you're ginger. I reckon Greg's ginger.
2: What is it, Greg?
4: Full ginger.
2: Yeah. Yeah.
3: It was just all gingers.
2: Okay. He's not bald. Thanks, Greg.
0: It was he knew the wax too well. Thank you, Greg.
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0: Triple M's Lou and Judge for your weekend.
1: This is just a little insight into how Judge and I behave when we are not on air, which is probably a lot more silly than people expect. So we went to the bank the other day. We're doing a few sort of businessy things we had to deal with, and we had to call our accountant, the bank teller lady had to call our accountant, and we had her on speakerphone.
2: That's it.
1: And Jarch and I were sitting there, and they were chatting away. We're in a business meeting room, bear in mind. So it's quite small little bank room.
2: Yep.
1: And Jarch just gets his finger.
2: Well, listen, before you do this, may I preface that you know very well that in meetings,
1: yes,
2: I am zonked.
1: Mm.
2: I've got about 2 minutes of attention until I'm gone.
1: Yeah, I saw you the other meeting where you're waving your little fingers around, looking around the room.
2: Well, I struggle.
1: Yeah.
2: And they were talking about something, so my mind wanders, and who's sitting next to me if not for Louisa Dalton? Mm.
1: Jarch goes, he gets his finger and he starts going, dee, dee, dee, dee, dee, and then he puts it in my ear and he's going, here's your little earworm. Who's your little earworm? And he's going, nying, nying, nying, nying. You've got a little earworm, don't you? And then I'm going, it's my little earworm. And it's like we completely forgot that there were other people
2: they were
1: in
2: talking.
1: The room.
2: They
1: and
2: were
1: we're going, my little earworm. You've got a little earworm.
2: Right. And then having the sudden realisation that we are we're working with a professional here who's just trying to do a job.
1: We're in a business meeting.
2: Poking her ear. You got a little earworm, don't you?
1: Who's that little earworm?
0: I think I know how this banker feels. I think I've walked in their shoes. If
1: did right, LP.
2: Especially because pre the mic's going on here, there's a very similar.
0: And post the mic's going on.
2: Okay.
0: Mm. Yeah.
2: Or mic's going off.
1: LP literally just goes, Mic's live. Mike Kajarch and I going,
0: and eventually it's just like, whatever. Yeah. I'll just turn them on.
1: Yeah, they just start.
2: But that's because we're having fun. Now, you'll notice, obviously, when the mics get turned on here, there's always, a lot of the time, there's residual laughter.
1: Yeah. Or a voice or us going,
2: Yeah. Just like. But it was, hey, guess what it made? It made the visit to the bank a little bit funner.
1: It did. And if that little earworm can do that for us, it can do it for you.
2: Correct.
1: Who's your little earworm?
0: Inspiring.
2: Do you want a little earworm?
0: No.
2: Oh, sorry, mate.
1: I'll have another little earworm.
2: Yeah, that's crossing boundaries.
0: Yeah, we're doing the radio.
2: Yeah, sorry. Yeah. Sorry, mate.
0: Yeah.
2: Sorry.
0: No, fair.
1: You know, not the podcast anymore.
2: Sorry, I'll be.
0: No.
1: Professional here.
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4: Hey, I'm Michaela Savage. Police have been called to a shocking scene in Sydney early this morning. Officers turned up to a Rosemeadow home following reports of an assault to find two bodies and a man with critical injuries who has since died in hospital. A 32-year-old man who arrived at the scene an hour after police did has been arrested. Northern Territory Police are yet to lay charges after Kumanjai little baby's body was found on Thursday. Flowers and teddy bears have been laid by mourners in a show of support for the five-year-old's family. This month's federal budget will include $1.8 billion over 5 years to keep Medicare urgent care clinics open and free. The clinics have seen more than 3 million patient presentations since the first ones opened up in June 2023. More than one in four have been aged under 15 years old. And in memory of much-loved surfer Mercury Salakis, who tragically died in a shark attack on Sydney's northern beaches in September, a new expanded shark aerial surveillance drone program is being launched in New South Wales today, each drone with his name on it.
5: No one chooses diabetes, but it takes just 1 minute to check your risk. Visit the Diabetes Australia website and complete the Type 2 Diabetes Risk Calculator today.
4: The second half push from Brisbane against the Roosters overnight was impressive, but not enough to get the 2 points. The Tricolours winning 38-24. The clash was Cody Ramsay's first NRL game in more than 1,300 days. Skipper James Tedesco says it was great to have him back out there.
6: He's been ready to go. He's been ready to play since round one, and to see him out there back on the field playing first grade was a special moment for all of us, I think.
4: A couple injuries on both sides. Mark Nwanga-Nitawaze might need surgery on his ankle. Lindsay Collins and Adam Reynolds both copped Category 1 head knocks.
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8: Checking today's weather, a possible shower with a top of 27, tonight down to 18, and tomorrow mostly sunny with a high of 28. 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
1: Lou and Judge.
2: Oh, your Winnie the Pooh weekend rolls on with
3: wow.
2: Lou and Judge.
3: Okay.
4: God, it's been fun so far.
3: It's been great.
4: Yeah. Remember, what?
3: Nothing.
4: You're stretching. I'm tired.
3: No.
4: You had enough.
3: No. Never.
4: That scrotum metal is shining in my eyes.
3: Scrotum metal, it's on someone else's neck and I'm not happy about it.
5: Neither
4: sorry,
5: am I.
4: Mate.
5: That
3: you.
5: Tells you, that kind of tells you who's got it. Because hey. Lou and Cody and Ash don't play that much.
3: Correct. Yeah.
4: Sorry, boy.
5: You can only be on one of the person.
3: Yeah. Digi-Lux guy.
4: I'll have to duck out soon, Dr. Delden's and today.
3: Oh, it'd be good to see her.
4: Yeah.
3: Be great to see her.
4: You got any rashes or anything you need checked? Any life advice?
3: More than you'd know.
4: Right. Well, she's here to help you, mate.

0: Thank God.
1: Yeah.
0: We've got a screening room.
1: Yeah.
0: We're going to need it.
1: Yeah. Okay, right. One of those.
0: Yeah.
2: Well, let's continue the hour of power on Lou and Charge.
0: Okay.

0: for your weekend on Triple M. You got Lou, you got Jarch.
1: But hey, there's big news in the pecking of nose worlds. Oh, absolutely rattled the nation.
2: Jeremy Timbers, what are we talking?
1: Boris Johnson has been caught pecking his nose in the car. He's going for like quite a dig.
2: Yep.
1: Like he's really going for it. And they're obviously filming him like hiding in their car next to him.
2: Yeah, of course. It's Boris.
1: And he's in his own
2: Prime
1: car.
2: Minister of bloody Great Britain.
1: And he's, you know, it's his own space. He can pick his nose where he wants, I believe.
2: I agree with you.
1: You're a big pick and flick guy.
2: Huge pick and flick.
1: You flick them on me sometimes.
2: I have in the past, not regularly.
1: And at our podcast studios, the We Mean Well podcast headquarters, you'll often pick and then you have a little flick station down beside the couch, don't you?
2: No, I don't.
1: Yes, you do.
2: It's called a bin.
1: It's not, Jack. It's on the floor. Don't lie to the nation.
2: Isn't you just treat floors like bins?
1: No, you pig.
2: Oh.
1: Yeah. So actually, we set you a little challenge, didn't we?
2: Oh, mate. You did.
1: How'd you go?
2: It was horrific.
1: So we've got a new promotions guy, Rory.
2: Oh.
1: What?
2: I think I called him Hugo.
1: No! It's Rory.
2: Oh, great.
0: A prank within a prank.
2: Yeah. Double prank.
1: God.
2: You're Rory.
1: We made you go over there and pick your nose while having a convo and be like, hey, mate, how you going?
2: I literally sauntered over.
1: Did you tell him?
2: No. I can't wait
1: to hear this audio.
2: I sauntered over with the team there and just was like, g'day, guys, how you going? What's going on? Oh, mate, you knew. And then ripped into a conversation as I just drilled for gold in my nose.
1: Were you going quite deep?
2: Mate, I was literally talking to him like this and then picking with my thumb and my index.
1: Was that filmed?
2: Yeah.
1: Yeah, I can't wait to see that.
2: It felt horrific the whole time. Okay. He's such a sweet guy.
1: Was he looking?
2: Yeah, mate, he was always just uncomfortable.
1: Because if you did that to me, I'd be like, oh, stop, Jack. I mean, but
2: he didn't say a word.
1: Oh, bless. Oh. Well, we want to hear the audio. We're going to hear that next. And I think we should probably get Rory in and tell him.
2: Yeah, can we please do that?
1: Yeah, otherwise he's going to go home and go, that Jack guy, he's foul.
2: He'd be dead, right?
1: Yeah.
2: Let's get him in here.
1: Okay.
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0: Triple M's Lou and Judge, weekend edition.
1: Well, Jack, we made you go over to the new promotions guy, Rory, and pick your nose. On behalf of Boris Johnson going viral for picking his nose in his car.
2: Correct.
1: He's having a good old dig, so we made you go over and talk to him just normally.
2: That's correct.
1: And pick your nose.
2: Yes.
1: And you got some audio. I want to hear it.
2: Yes,
1: right,
2: ma'am.
1: Now.
0: That's how it went down.
3: Sorry, I'm Rory.
4: Hey, Rory, how you
3: good
4: are?
3: Good, thanks.
4: What's happening? How is it?
3: Going good. I'm in a brand experience.
4: You're in what?
3: Brand experience, doing all the promos and everything like that.
4: Oh, true.
3: Do you know Poppy?
4: I do.
3: I do that right. The breakfast.
4: Is that right?
3: Yeah.
4: Man, you're on a bummer?
3: Yeah.
4: What are you working on?
3: Currently, just making sure schedule's ready next week for the end.
4: Oh, yeah, man.
3: Yeah.
4: What's up, mate? Well, nice to meet you, bro.
3: Yeah, you too.
4: Lovely to meet you. You have a good one.
0: And you're just picking your nose through all
1: amazing.
0: That?
1: Amazing. The video will be on Lou and Judge socials. Look, Jack, we're going to have to get Rory in. We have to tell him that it was a prank.
2: Yep. Please come in,
1: Rory. Rory, come in, mate.
2: Hello, you sweet
1: get
2: angel.
1: Get on this microphone,
0: here he comes.
1: Please.
0: Get on this mic here, Rory.
2: Hey, Rory.
1: So tell us what you were thinking.
5: Okay, at first I genuinely was just going, oh, okay. Didn't really think much of it. And then it just kept going.
1: Too awkward to say something as well, right?
5: It was just one of those things that I'm like, I can't now say anything. The fact that it's been, I think, a minute of just you talking to me.
1: And,
5: I'm like,
1: and was he really going for it?
5: He was. He was going for gold.
1: Great acting, Jack.
2: No, but you know how I get doing these sort of things? Inside, I was in bits.
1: Yeah.
2: I'm going, I can't keep doing this. I'm wigging out. And then I was like, because I was going with the full index, I think, initially.
1: Were you looking at it, like pulling it out and looking as well?
2: No, I was looking him dead in his beautiful eyes.
1: Oh, Jack.
2: Picking my nose. And then I'll switch over and I was going thumb and index in the nose, going, so what are you working on here, mate? And I'm thumb and indexing it. It was just, I'm sorry, mate.
5: What's worse is you went to go and shake my hand and I made sure before you shook your hand, it was the other hand.
2: No,
5: and
2: I'm like, oh, yeah.
5: He went for the right hand and then he like switched it up to the left hand and just went, hang on.
1: If he didn't switch hands, would you have shaken the one that he was picking
5: his nose? I feel like
1: I
5: would have, and then you would have seen me run to the bathroom to watch Justin me say.
0: That's probably, yeah.
1: Oh, unbelievable.
0: Very professional though from you, Rory.
5: Thank you.
2: Very professional.
1: Extremely.
2: Just, hey, mate. You know what? This is a learning experience. I think we can all learn things from this. If anyone walks up to you and starts drilling their nose, mining for gold, I reckon you just go, hey, Brad, what's going on?
5: Yeah. What are you doing?
2: Please stop doing that.
5: Yeah, just 5 feet back.
2: Let's 5 feet back.
1: I agree.
2: COVID rules.
1: Well, there you go. There's your initiation into the office. And you pass with
5: you.
1: Flying colours.
5: Oh, okay.
2: Hey, welcome, mate. Welcome.
1: Thank you.
2: Thank you for coming on.
6: 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Australian made, built

0: Lou and Judge keeping you company for your weekend on Triple M.
1: Well, I've got a very special guest staying at my house at the moment.
2: Do ya?
1: My beautiful mother has come over for a week from New Zealand.
2: Definitely right about beautiful. What?
1: Don't.
2: What have I done?
1: Start,
2: Oh,
1: Jack.
2: Okay. Sorry, Lou. Just recognising the aesthetics of your mother.
1: Okay.
2: Gee
1: Thank
2: whiz,
1: you.
2: Would you prefer the alternate?
1: True. I take that back. Thank you, Jack.
2: Beautiful. Gorgeous.
1: Yeah, you can stop now. So she's here. She got in yesterday and stop. And I wake up at about 4:50 in the morning. Mm. I hear the dryer and washing machine going.
2: Yeah.
1: So obviously something in there. So it's going.
2: That's a punchy time.
1: Punchy. And then I hear things moving around, boxes, things rolling around, noise, you know. I walk out, I lay there for about probably 5:15. I walk out, my entire wardrobe, like jerseys, everything, jumpers, long pants, the entire kitchen bench covered with like lip glosses, handbags, things like that. She's just gone on a full-blown revamp of the house.
2: Okay.
1: Which is...
2: Had you discussed this prior?
1: No.
2: So Mama's woken up and she's gone, this lady ain't living right.
1: Yeah. Which I actually...
2: Let's recalibrate.
1: ...agree with her. Like I need... You know when you need storage boxes but hold on, and that
2: she,
1: kind of
2: is
1: thing?
2: Is she throwing stuff out? Is she recalibrate? Like is she doing a decluttering?
1: She's doing a decluttering. She did, I love her to death, go through my handbags and take everything out of there and like wipe them down, which is nice.
2: Yep.
1: But there was a lot of stuff just out and I was like, whoa, this is really early. And she's going, oh, I can't, this is too much. And so then we made a trip to Kmart.
2: I didn't tell you to do it.
1: No, and then we made a trip to Kmart. Show me get all these storage boxes. So it's going to be great in the long run.
2: No, it will be.
1: But at the same time, I'm like, Jill, calm down. I love you. But
2: well, she's here for the week, isn't she?
1: She's here for the week.
2: So you got time.
1: Time, 100%. And I'm grateful for it. It's great because I'd never do it. I just keep living my life going, not enough storage here, whatever, live with it. And then we were coming to radio today and I was just about to leave. She'd made me lunch.
2: Oh.
1: She'd made me a little sandwich wrapped up. It had cheese, tomatoes, cucumber, mayo, lettuce.
2: Bread.
1: Sonoma.
2: I'm not even joking. I pick up Lou, right? I go, I'm like, yeah, mate, I'll be, she's got no vehicle at the moment. So it's like, I'm her personal chauffeur.
1: Thanks.
0: Yeah.
2: So I pick her up. She like plonks across the road. Hi, Jack. I go, hey, mate. And then like jumps in the front seat. Like, oh, girl, she's down. She got a sandwich on her lap. I'm like, what are you doing? She's like, Mum made me this sandwich. I'm like, are you six? Mm. What is happening here?
1: Jack Edward Archer, don't act like when you don't go home, your mother hasn't prepared all these beautiful meals for you. You have a little pasta last time you went home sitting in there ready for you.
2: Louisa.
1: You're jealous.
2: I get, damn bloody straight, I'm jealous.
1: I did.
2: I get bickies, Mum makes her bickies, and every time one of the boys is home, she makes Granny's bloody chicken and asparagus bloody stew thing, which we love.
1: I did kind of feel a little bit rude that I didn't bring a sandwich for you. I'll bring you one on Monday.
2: I would have loved a sanger.
1: I'll bring you one on Monday.
2: It did look good, Louisa.
1: Oh, there's the way that mothers can make sandwiches.
2: Mm, yeah.
1: There's something.
2: Beautiful, beautiful mothers.
1: Yeah. So beautiful. I love my mum, but it
2: beautiful.
1: Has resorted me back to being a, I see what you did there. I feel like I'm a child again, which I'm kind of enjoying. I'm an adult baby.
2: Well, that's what we wanted to yarn to you about, listeners. 133353. We want to talk adult babies. What do your parents still do for you as an adult that you're sort of old enough to do for yourself?
0: That you should be old enough to do for yourself.
2: You should be,
1: Look, guys, I could have made that sandwich myself. Is it going to be as good as Jill's?
2: Of course it won't
1: No
2: be.
1: Way.
2: Correct.
1: Mum's wins.
2: Yeah. You're dead right. What do your parents do for you occasionally or all the time that you should really be doing for yourself?
0: Adult babies, feel free to turn in a friend as well.
2: Yeah, correct.
0: Or a sibling.
2: Correct.
0: Blue Judge.
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0: Triple M's Lou and Judge, weekend edition. But right now we're talking adult babies.
1: Yeah, my mum's in town. She's reorganising my house and she made me a little packed lunch, little sandwich. I'm going to bring you one in.
2: Oh, I'd love one.
1: Yeah, I'll bring you one in as well. Everyone gets sandwiches on Monday.
2: You're like the Oprah of Jill sandwiches.
1: You get a sandwich. You get a sandwich.
2: That's it.
1: We have a fair few calls to get through here. Righto. Lisa, talk to us. Are you the adult baby?
3: I am more than the adult baby. I'm actually probably twice your age.
2: Okay.
3: My mother will come and visit me twice a year and I get curried egg four-point sandwiches.
2: Oh,
1: cute.
2: That is living.
1: Oh, are they your favourite?
3: Oh, they are my favourite. And Mum's the only one that can make them the way she makes them.
2: Yeah,
3: she makes them with the right amount of curry, a little bit of butter, some red onion or spring onion,
2: ooh,
3: bit of cheese,
2: oi,
3: bit of lettuce.
2: Oi.
3: Sourdough bread, I get it cut into four. It's beautiful.
1: They sound delicious.
2: You're talking my language, Lisa. Seriously, they're my favourite singers. Thank you so much, Vanessa. Why are you the adult baby? What do you do?
4: Hey, guys. Well, my mum still does my ironing and I'm 40 years of age.
1: I love it.
2: I respect it.
1: I love it.
0: Yeah.
1: I love these.
2: Can I be honest?
4: Trust me, she asked for it. She's like, hey, have you got any ironing? Like, I'm a little bit bored today. I'm like,
0: yeah, they love it.
2: Great.
1: Yeah, you're like, take it.
4: Put the basket at the door, takes it, brings it even back. I'm like, how much better can it get?
2: Every time Mum irons one of my shirts, I can't ever replicate.
1: Never.
0: No.
1: Never. It's just not the same. I don't know what they do.
2: It's not, mate.
1: They're wicked hands. Wicked hands?
2: Yeah, no, wicked hands, bud.
1: Great hands.
2: Let's get you out of here, huh? Kyle, talk to us, mate. Why are you the adult baby?
5: My mum loves to do all my washing. Like, she won't let me touch the washing machine, dishwasher, nothing. Yep. Like, I can't clean up for myself at all.
2: But how good?
5: She's worried. It's good, but it's bad because she won't let me use it. She's worried I'm going to break it somehow. Yeah, so she just doesn't.
1: You're not allowed to touch anything.
2: So this is just precautionary, mate.
5: Yeah.
2: I'd just be like, yeah, Mum, I reckon I'll break the oven too. And Mum,
5: exactly.
2: Oh, Mum, yeah, I'll break everything, mate. You better just do it.
1: Yeah, can't drive the car. I'll break it.
5: When I move out.

0: Thanks, Kyle.
1: Thanks, Kyle.
0: Erin, talk to us, adult baby.
2: Hello, mummy, daddy.
1: Hello, Rita.
2: Everyone's got like really nice mum stories. My mum comes over and she has like the biggest disappointment on her face.
3: Oh.
2: I'm like 41 and like I'm a mum and I run a business and I'm still the biggest disappointment.
1: Oh, dude.
2: She gives me the look of like, how do you live like this?
0: Yeah.
2: Oh. But she'll just come in and do my dishes and I'm like, mum, leave it alone.
0: She's nah.
2: Like, just looking, doing my dishes, doing my housework.
0: Yeah, that's a win. Dishes suck.
1: As you're reading your phone, watching the telly, mum, don't.
0: Yeah,
1: mum, leave that. Yeah, don't, mum, don't do that. Oh, next reel.
0: Thanks, Erin.
1: Erin, Richard, talk to us. Why are you the adult baby?
4: Oh, man, my mum does absolutely everything for me.
0: How old are you?
4: 40.
1: Love it.
0: Oh. What does
1: we
0: she
1: never
0: do?
1: Got that, mate.
4: Oh, mate, she was at my house all day yesterday. She just fully cleans the house. She reminds me of appointments. She's literally everything. She's just, she's an absolute weapon.
1: She was, okay, I'm starting to realise you're like my mum.
0: Yeah.
1: You remind me.
0: Oh, 100% I am. I'm your PA and your mother.
1: Yeah, correct. Thank you, mate. Ripper, Jacko, great name.
5: Mate. Right. Daddy, it's mummy. How are you?
0: Dad,
1: how are you, son?
0: Hello.
1: Talk to us, adult baby.
5: I'm awesome.
1: Good.
5: I love this rant. This is one of my favorite rants to go on about.
1: Good.
5: My sister, she is the biggest adult baby you'll ever meet in your life.
1: Why?
5: She doesn't need an alarm. She doesn't need food. She doesn't need her clothes washed. She has everything on a golden platter.
1: Oh,
5: look,
1: no.
5: She's 10 months younger than me.
1: Not a lot.
5: No, yeah, no. She's only 10 months younger than me, and she gets everything fed to her like a silver spoon.
0: The alarm is wild, like a soft nudge. Darling, time to wake up.
5: Yeah, no, I'll hear it in the morning. She'll come and be like, sweetie, come on now. Time for work.
1: You're getting woken up residually.
0: Yeah.
1: So,
5: no, because that's funny. My dad would come in. Like, my dad used to drive me as an apprentice to work, because obviously I didn't have a license when I left school. And he would come in, come on now. It's time to go.
0: Way different wake-up call.
1: Yeah, she's waking up beautifully.
0: Mm.
1: Thanks, Jago.
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1: Hello, ma'am.
2: Let's do it. I want you to get excited about life.
3: Stand by, microphone two.
2: This is going to be a changing day in your life.
3: Let's go live with Louisa.
2: I'm Dr. Delvin. I'm right here with you.
0: Oh, here we are.
4: Well, hey there, y'all.
1: Hey, man.
4: It's Dr. Delvin. Thank you for coming along to the show.
1: No, thank you for having us, having you.
4: Well, have you boys got any questions for me, or do we have them from the listeners?
1: I got this rash. Now,
4: you can turn around and show me.
1: Don't need to turn around.
4: Jack, that's a private doctor's appointment.
1: It's on my stomach.
4: Oh, okay.

0: that I can see.
1: Yeah, so it's, it says like it's yams.
0: That's a tattoo, Jack.
1: Oh.
0: Were you drunk when you got there?
1: Sober.
2: She's done it again.
1: Wow.
2: Let's go to the listener question.
0: Okay.
3: Dr. Daldin, I want to know, why do we yawn when we see someone else yawn, but we don't sneeze when we see someone else sneeze, or cough when we see someone else cough?
2: True.
0: Well, that's a mighty fine question, I tell y'all. Well, the yawning is actually because the way that you open your mouth and eyes feeds into the other person's mouth and eyes. So it becomes like a repetitive thing. You see someone else doing something, so then you do it with yawning. But it's not the same with the throat cough, because that comes from the inner heart.
1: What about the sneeze, though, Dr. Dell?
0: The sneeze is usually a tickle inside your nose.
1: What was it? It's because you see a mouth movement in the eyes.
0: Repetition.
1: You're just saying words now, bud?
0: Yeah.
1: Okay.
0: Yeah.
1: Okay, you're a little John now.
0: Okay,
1: so hope that answers your question. It's because you see a mouth movement in the eyes. Yeah, she's one of the greats.
2: There we go, next question.
1: One of the great doctors.
3: Dr. Daldin, I want to know, how come I can remember the Duna cover I had on my bed when I was 5, but I can't remember what I did at work yesterday?
1: Great question.
0: Early Alzheimer's.
1: Oh, my days.
0: Or you're not actually a person.
1: Early onset.
0: And you're a goldfish, because, you see, Jack, they have 10 seconds to remember things.
1: They actually don't.
0: They forget everything.
1: That's not true.
0: Have you seen Finding Nemo?
1: It's a cartoon, bud.
0: Finding Dory?
1: She's not a goldfish.
0: She forgets a lot of things, though, and she's also a fish.
1: Yeah, goldfish don't have 10-second memories. She is not a...
0: Are you the doctor or not?
2: Yeah, it seems like you're undermining the doctor there.
1: I'm not undermining. I'd love to get to the bottom of it. That woman clearly was a human woman. She asked a question. Goldfish traditionally not able to master English language.
0: It's your frontal lobe is what happens. That's where your short-term memory is, and your left lobe is where your long-term memory is.
1: Right. And Dr. Daldin, are either of those damaged in your head?
0: No, I'm a doctor.
1: Okay, good to know.
2: True.
1: Okay.
2: She's a doctor. Last question. Here we go.
3: Dr. Daldin, I want to know, if blood is red, why do veins look blue?
1: I like these questions.
0: It's a great question. Usually vicarious veins are blue because... Yes.
2: Vicarious.
1: Yeah, vicarious veins. Go ahead, doctor.
0: They look blue because they're actually half purple,
1: half
0: red. So they've merged into the color of blue because the purpular notion in your skin.
1: Purpular notion. Jesus Christ.
0: Yeah, so... That one I can't really help you with.
1: No, you have to, doctor. That's a physiological question.
0: It looks blue on your hands, but it's because of the skin color underneath is actually half red, half purple, which makes blue.
1: Hold on. As I suspected, I've just checked the doctor. She's feverish. I think you're sick, Dr. Daldin.
0: Damn, this is not my best.
1: Let's get you home, huh?
0: Thanks so much.
1: It's okay.
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